0: district attorney's office. So I think in terms of what the district attorney's office and the police department has to do is open up a clean slate in the sense of, let's look at this objectively, in the sense of, let's finally interview this complainant, this victim, to see exactly what actually happened.
1: After the FBI was hacked, the agency now warning employees personnel files with sensitive information were stolen. ABC's Pierre Thomas.
2: The hacker group, which calls itself Shiny Hunters, has been described by the FBI as an international cyber criminal organization that extorts tech, finance, and retail companies. Tonight, the FBI is telling employees to review the security of their homes, to report any unsolicited contacts, and not to respond to any suspicious calls.
1: Well, gas prices have now dropped slightly, according to Gas Buddy. Here's ABC's Andrew Dimbert.
3: As the war with Iran enters its eighth month, the national average price of gas now around $4.42 a gallon, and diesel at $6.44, according to Gas Buddy.
4: And a lot of those states engage in what we call price cycling, where once prices make a big jump up, they tend to see some relief.
3: But analysts say prices may tick down a little this week, as states saw them spike last week.
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14: I logged on to X and I said, hey, be careful that you're voting for the right people in this midterm election. Then I started talking about Abdul El Sayed, started talking about James Tallarico, and people started calling me a Zionist. It was very strange to me. I'm glad I have this man on today. It's Alan Dershowitz, of course, incredible professor, incredible attorney, new book out called Why I Quit the Dems, and you should, and so should you. Alan, first of all, good to see you. How are you?
15: Well, good. I'm a very proud Zionist, and I think you should be too. Being a Zionist means nothing more than believing that Israel is the right to exist as the nation state of the Jewish people, just like New Zealand has the right to exist.
14: Yes.
15: And other countries are started by European colonialists have a right to exist. Certainly the Jewish state has the right to exist. So I'm a proud Zionist.
14: The reason I bring it up is not because I'm confused about whether I'm a Zionist or not. I am. Of course, Israel has the right to exist in that little sliver of land, you know, where it's surrounded by 22 Muslim countries. There are 57 Muslim countries, including the Palestinian state, Jordan, that are in this world. You can't have one Jewish state. But the reason why I bring it up is you're way smarter than I. Why does somebody think that's a pejorative? Why do they think I'm going to say, oh, my God, don't call me that. Let me stop supporting Israel. I don't get it.
15: Well, I think Zionist has become a dirty word among the hard left. One of the reasons I quit the Democratic Party is because today, to be a Zionist, you can't win a Democratic primary. You have to be an anti-Zionist. You have to be anti-American. You have to be anti-decency to win a Democratic primary. If you want to win a Democratic primary, support Hamas, support Iran, support El Sayed, support Hassan Piker, support Mamdani, and then you'll win the

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5: Stay up and running over on YouTube. Probably tomorrow, I would think. Right now, you can go check out that interview with Kay Hill. 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You don't want to go see that. That's Polo. That's Gabby. I'm Joe. Got to get out of here. Bye.
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11: From ABC News, I'm Stephanie Officer. British authorities credit an alert Fairford farmer for spotting a suspicious incident early Sunday morning near a Royal Air Force base that hosts U.S. aircraft. ABC's Ian Pannell.
12: A local farmer says she spotted a group of hooded and masked men acting suspiciously near the base.
13: We suddenly saw a large group of men and they were panicking. So I think we sort of dazzled them. And they started to run.
12: Police swarming the scene early Sunday morning, evacuating nearby homes. A bomb squad deploying a robot to search white vans.
11: A link between Iran and the five suspects has not yet been established. They're out on bail without charge. SpaceX made history today, launching and bringing back the world's largest and most powerful rocket and spacecraft, Starship. ABC's Gio Benitez.
14: 3, 2, 1.
15: The world's most powerful rocket making history after orbiting the Earth for the first time. The 40-story tall SpaceX Starship and Super Heavy booster with its 33 Raptor engines lifting off from Texas just before 9 a.m. The spacecraft reaching an altitude of around 170 miles above the Earth, speed accelerating to more than 16,000 miles per hour.
11: Despite a court order, the Trump administration once again shut out a member of the press from covering the president. ABC's Mary Bruce.
16: Over the weekend, CNN was again shut out, prevented from traveling with the president on Air Force One and being a part of the pool, that team of networks that cover the president's every move. The president continuing to ramp up his attacks, even floating the possibility of getting rid of the briefing room entirely.
11: Congratulations are in order for Dylan Sprouse and Barbara Palvin. The couple just revealed on Instagram they welcomed their first baby together on Labor Day. In the picture, the couple wears Dodgers jerseys, the baby also clad in a Dodgers shirt. You're

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0: Georgia's governor is declaring a state of emergency over global market volatility, saying he's suspending the state's gas tax for 30 days. First, there was stagflation, then shrinkflation, now funflation.
3: This is Jim Ryan. It isn't just girls who want to have fun. And despite the rising price of recreation, a Bank of America analysis suggests it's a price we're willing to pay. Government statistics show the recreation index rising 2.7% in the past 12 months, while spending on hobbies from arts and crafts to skydiving soared nearly 8% last month compared to August of last year. Jim Ryan, ABC News.
0: Love it or hate it, the holiday shopping season is getting closer.
4: More people will shop online this holiday season, according to Adobe Analytics. Vivek Pandia is the lead insights analyst for Adobe.
5: One out of every $4 will be spent online.
4: And he says it's not all about big ticket items anymore.
5: We're seeing consumers leverage it as a way to stock up on everyday essentials, personal hygiene products.
4: Overall, Adobe predicts Americans will spend more than $275 billion online in November and December. Mike Dubosky, ABC News.
0: The average 9-inning Major League Baseball game has increased by nearly 4 minutes this season. The league says 61 seconds of that increase is due to the automated ball strike challenge system. I'm Stephanie Officer, ABC News.
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19: Oh, boys, I'm back.

0: Stephanie, officer. A link between Iran and the five suspects taken into custody in England over the weekend following a suspicious incident near the Royal Air Force Base in Fairford, which is used by American military, has not been established, so they've been released on bail. ABC's Ian Pannell.
1: Iran denying any involvement, but British police now investigating a possible link to proxy groups working on behalf of a foreign state. And last week, Iran threatening European bases, warning any UK base like this one here, used by the US to attack Iran, would be considered a legitimate target.
0: Pope Leo was asked today about artificial intelligence and if he's worried AI could pose a threat to humanity.
2: I do think that the concerns raised by many of the experts, specialists in AI, should be taken seriously. I don't think that that is a fake news, as some have said, to try and cause whether financial or some other kind of benefit.
0: This is ABC News.
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8: Hey, welcome back to the Lars Larson Show. It's a pleasure to be with you. I got to tell you something. What's going on at Cornell University right now is exceptionally ugly. They are bringing new charges. It appears they have reopened an investigation into seven members at Cornell University, part of a fraternity in which there was an alleged gang rape. Now, the case is complicated. It allegedly happened 2 years ago. And at the time, the young lady who was the subject of all that activity, whatever you want to call it, at the time, said that it was consensual, that she had taken drugs willingly, and all the rest of that. But subsequent to that, she said, look, I was completely, you know, beside myself with what had happened to her, and you could understand that as well. They're saying that the fraternity brothers at Cornell University drugged and gang raped a former student. So, the Tompkins County DA, and that's Matthew Van Houten, told ABC News his office is considering bringing criminal charges to the case after the nightmare described in a civil lawsuit filed by the survivor has sparked outrage online. Now, you got a lot of he said, she said, but I want to tell you something. The especially ugly part of this is that apparently during the time that this young lady was being sexually assaulted, allegedly, there were members of the fraternity who were sending messages to each other. Apparently on one of those, you know, those apps that you can use that will erase the message later. And they were saying there is free blank available upstairs. Rude, crude word for a woman's genitalia. Just to try to put it as politely as possible. Now, we're also told that the fraternity, even though it was kicked off campus after all this happened, so something happened in that case, that at that point, one of the disgusted Cornell University students decided to share the information with the DA, a key piece of evidence, a Snapchat, that proclaimed freedom.

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9: Hey, welcome back to the Lars Larson Show. It's a pleasure to be with you. And this case is so crazy, I can't even believe it. A small church in Ohio that literally stayed open around the clock, which I think, with some limitation, might be the ideal thing for every church in the world. Say we're open 24 hours a day, 7 days a week. That's what churches are there for. And the government tried to shut it down over fire codes. Could this happen to your church? And what's it going to take to fix this up? Ryan Gardner joins us now. He's senior counsel. That means he's a top dog lawyer at First Liberty Institute. Ryan, welcome back.
10: Hi, thanks for having me.
9: So what in the world happened at this church? Describe what happened. This one in Bryan, Ohio, right?
10: It is in Bryan, Ohio. And to turn the clock back, we've been in a legal battle for almost 3 years over the question of whether a pastor can keep his church doors open 24 hours a day, 7 days a week, and to welcome in people of all walks of life, including the most vulnerable and hurting in his communities. When my client, Pastor Chris Avell, made this decision to do this as part of his ministry, he was met with resistance by the city. They first came after him saying that this was a zoning issue, that his property was not zoned to do this. And then after First Liberty got involved in the case, suddenly the tactics shifted where it was less about the zoning code and became about the fire code. The fire marshal determined that that there were some fire safety issues here that required the church to get a sprinkler system. Now, as you might imagine, sprinkler systems are extremely costly, especially to retrofit to old buildings like the one where the church is located. But here's the kicker here. The fire chief was not requiring the local motels to have those sprinkler systems. He wasn't requiring most of the apartment complex to have them. And there's even a senior living facility in town that does not have sprinkler systems. But for the church, they were required to do so.
9: And the other thing about this, Ryan, and let me throw this in and I'll ask you about it. It's one thing to require sprinkler systems where there is a habitation. That is where most of the time where people are going to be sleeping and, unconscious for a period of time. That's why it's important in things like hotels and motels, because if you have people sleeping in there and a fire starts. But if you've got a church that's open 24 hours a day and presumably there is wide awake staff to serve those people 24 hours a day, then what's the purpose of the sprinkler system other than to put up some kind of reason to object to the church?
10: That's exactly right. And while people do come in, I mean, I know this is going to be a shocker to you, but at night, sometimes people might fall asleep. I mean, the church has this thing called Rest and Refresh with the Lord that they do every night.
9: Yeah,
10: and
9: sure.
10: They play scripture over the speakers, but some people fall asleep, so apparently falling asleep in church became a crime in Bryan, Ohio. But
9: did they require that all the other churches where occasionally somebody nods off during the service have to have a sprinkler as well?
10: You know, I'm not sure.

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7: From ABC News, I'm Stephanie Officer. The district attorney in Tompkins County, New York, is looking closely at an alleged gang rape lawsuit brought against Cornell University and seven members of a campus fraternity. An attorney for one of those frat members accused in that suit is speaking for his client. ABC's Aaron Katursky.
8: The now former student, identified as Jane Doe, alleges seven Chi Phi fraternity brothers forcibly drugged her with ketamine and took turns sexually assaulting her. The lawyer for one of them is blasting the woman's lawsuit.
9: This young man will be exonerated, and we will repair him so that he can live the life and as a good person that he can be going forward without the consequences of these selfish, selfish lawsuit against him.
8: Cornell's Chi Phi chapter is still barred from this campus.
7: Right place, right time. A plane of skydivers, some of which were trained EMTs, saw a small plane crash in a Wisconsin field Sunday and literally jumped to their rescue. ABC's Matt Rivers.
10: John Bechtel was one of the three skydivers who jumped into action.
11: There was one passenger who was laying on the ground, clearly had a head wound.
10: First responders arriving just minutes later, three people rushed to area hospitals, a fourth treated at the scene. For Bechtel, a former EMT and a veteran skydiver, he didn't think twice about making the jump.
11: When you see somebody in need, if you're able to help, that's just what we did.
10: The cause of that crash remains unclear, but just remarkable that those EMT-trained skydivers were nearby.
7: Hayden Panettiere's ex-fiancée Vladimir Klitschko is asking a Los Angeles court to make him the temporary guardian of their daughter's estate so he can be in a position to nominate an administrator to put in charge of it. Late last week, the former boxer said in court papers he's concerned if an administrator is not selected within weeks, there could be a high probability Panettiere's remaining property may be lost or damaged in the interim. The move is to ensure Panettiere's estate goes to their child, 11-year-old Kaya, once she's an adult. 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

0: decades. He performed in several countries around the globe, including at the most famous venues like New York City's Madison Square Garden. Francisco was 91 years old. Do you need help shopping for the holidays?
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1: Vivek Pandia, lead insights analyst for Adobe, says AI traffic to U.S. retail sites this holiday season is expected to rise to 130% year on year. 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
0: California will ban the sale of single-use battery-powered vapes to fight plastic pollution under a law signed by Governor Gavin Newsom. After a series of health scares, Carlos Santana is returning to the stage.
3: Got a black magic woman.
0: The legendary guitarist is extending his Las Vegas residency into 2027 at the House of Blues inside Mandalay Bay Resort and Casino. Tickets go on sale Friday. I'm Stephanie Officer, ABC News.
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11: You don't get to make promises with my money without me being present. 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I'll be damned, you're not going to do the same with mine. And it's funny because the socialists think that these Islamists give a damn at all whatsoever about their ideology or their fight for political dominance. They don't. They only care about advancing Islamism.
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13: This is the Dana Show. My name is Craig Collins, filling in, thrilled to be with you. A bunch of stuff to talk about. The world is insane, is one of the things that I probably can say right off the bat. Holy crap is part of the actual description on social media of this piece of audio. UK authorities are releasing five suspected terrorists who got close to bombing, attacking a base, which is used by American troops. This is a real thing. I have like 2 minutes of audio. Producer Kane said that the last 30 seconds is probably the best part of it. He's totally right about that, as he's often right about a lot of things. But I'm probably just going to play the full 2 minutes. And partially, I wonder if that's because I am weary that people will accuse me of something being out of context. How dare you, sir, do something the way you shouldn't do it. So for that reason, let's go ahead and do the full freaking thing. But this is real. This is an announcement by the UK, authorities within the United Kingdom, that they're going to go ahead and release five suspected terrorists, which this feels like an insane way to start the show, and yet it's just another Monday. in the world in which we currently live.
7: Assistant Commissioner Lawrence Taylor, the head

0: of National Counter-Terrorism Policing in the UK. I'm here to provide an update on the investigation into the incident that unfolded close to RAF Fairford in Gloucestershire yesterday, and that counter-terrorism officers are now leading. In the early hours of Sunday morning, colleagues at Gloucestershire Police received a report of suspicious vehicles in the vicinity of RAF Fairford. As a result of that information, armed officers responded and arrested five men on suspicion of offences under the Explosives Act and later preparation of a terrorist act under Section 5 of the Terrorism Act. The men had been travelling in three vehicles. Overnight, those vehicles have been subject to extensive examination with the support of military assets and forensic experts. We still have significant resources deployed at the scene, and a cordon remains in place while investigators continue their work. However, we are hopeful to reduce this later today and get residents back to their homes, and we'll provide further updates on this in due course. I know for the people who call this area and RAF Fairford home that this has been a hugely disruptive incident.
1: Yeah, terrorists.
0: For your support.
1: I'm just going to stop right there. Like, by the way, terrorism and terrorists trying to attack a thing, just disruptive. It's been a difficult Monday.
0: Support and for your patience. I can confirm that following extensive interviews and inquiries, the five men who were arrested are being released on police bail this afternoon. To be very clear, this does not mean that the investigation is over. They are subject to stringent conditions on their movement and contact with others. They absolutely remain under investigation as we explore multiple lines of inquiry.
1: Yeah, I don't know. Maybe you should have kept them in jail. Maybe you should have kept them somewhere else. Like, don't worry. We are still paying somewhat close attention to these people and to the things that they're doing and what they might do if the terrorists that tried a terrorism go ahead and try a terrorism again. We promise we're paying attention to that. Like, what world are we living in all honesty? I say this a lot. I live in Houston, in Texas. I do a radio show at KSEV Radio in Houston, which I'm very much happy that I do every day. And I hear from listeners who agree with myself and my co-host on a tremendous amount of the issues. And yet, if you look at it from a even just a statewide level, James Talafrico has a shot at becoming the next senator out of our state, which makes no sense to me. It's insane. And I dismissed it as a reality 4 or 5 months ago, and more I'm having to accept that it really could happen. And you just wonder, and this might be the best way to say this at the start of the show, how blind people can be to one aspect of what they think is a solution to their problems. And the aspect they're blind to is what the heck the people will actually do if given power. I think last time I filled in for Dana, I said this, but just saying out loud what the problems are isn't good enough for you to vote for anybody. If you tomorrow turn on the television and some politician, wherever you live, is saying out loud what the problems you face are, you shouldn't be convinced that that alone means they're actually going to fix them. Like, a lot of us have our fingertip, hopefully, enough on the pulse. Some people in D.C. are so disconnected, a decent amount of them in their everyday lives are disconnected, that maybe they're not even aware. And maybe that's part of the reason that a politician even getting the problem correct when they say what we're all facing might be attractive, because maybe not everybody does it. But you really need the follow-up question of what are you going to do to fix this thing that you're saying is a problem? And in Texas, what we're seeing, if Democrats are in control anywhere, is more money to the government. Property taxes are going higher here and a lot of other places throughout the country. My favorite thing about that, if you live somewhere that is democratically controlled, and they're raising the cost of living via property taxes or any other myriad of ways, they're going to take money from you. When I lived in Illinois, they actually taxed us for the rain that fell on our house and the rain that fell in our yard. I don't even want to explain that, but that's a real thing. That was one of the taxes we paid. The excuse a lot of them are using is that they're forced into this position because the Trump administration has pulled back federal budgets and pulled back the amount of money that's, you know, flowing through Washington to other places. The reality of that statement actually should be, maybe you don't spend the money. If you don't have it, you don't try to just take it from other people again. And the only way we can stop them, this is the obvious part saying it out loud, is to not elect them anymore. We are their bosses. They do work for us. A lot of us seem to forget that quite often. But I guess the whole message, the thing I'm trying to deliver, is that when you're living in a place like Texas that has had a lot of common sense people in positions of power for quite some time, and all of a sudden you see a Tallarico rolling around and saying some crazy, crazy things, like he wants the death to capitalism being among them, and people who are around him, pastors and other leaders of his that influence him quite a bit, continue to seem to say the same thing. Then, oh, yeah, no, he's totally against this or that that are core fundamental beliefs of our country, of our society. And he's one of many examples. Abdul al-Sayed is another pretty good one of people that just seem fundamentally against what it means to be an American. And they're not resoundingly losing in these races. They might actually win some of these races. I will tell you that I also often reject poll numbers because they're dumb. And they themselves admit that they very seldom actually get things right. But when it's this many polls, this many places, some part of you starts to think that, all right, something here might be a little bit true. It might still be manipulated and mostly false, but some grain of truth has to exist within it. And so what do we do about that? What is the actual solution to this problem? Again, which is what we should be demanding from everyone. Everyone who speaks to us, we can't just have you tell me out loud something I agree with because you only give me half of the answer. You have to give me the second half. And is life harder financially on some right now than it used to be? Yeah, it is. I'm not going to pretend that's not true. Is it as hard as it was a few years ago? The answer is actually no to that. Things have gotten better. Wages have gone up. There are a lot of markers that seem to show that our economy and our society is barreling in the right direction. And because of that, there's a lot of things that media doesn't want to talk about. But there's still a lot of challenges that we face. I am a millennial. I'm 40 years old. I have already bought a home in my life, but a lot of people around my age have not. They've never been able to purchase a home, and they complain about that, and they believe that putting a Democrat in power somehow gets them closer to home ownership, which is insane to me to think. They will be further away from it because of the way that Democrats will control pretty much everything that they want to control. And honestly, if you live in New York right now, you're, I think, maybe a few years away from someone running on a platform that literally takes all the houses from everybody, and then they're all government owned. But nonetheless, like, every part of this to me seems to demonstrate to us that, yes, there are challenges, and we need to do a better job of saying out loud to the people in the middle that everything's not rosy, that everything's not amazing. But if you put the people in charge who broke the toy more and claim that they're going to do a better job this time around, when you just have to rewind the clock like 2 years to see how poorly they did with power, with more power, you know it's a terrible decision. I'm a baseball fan, and I'll take a break after this first segment, but I guess I'll leave you with this thought. As the Yankees are gearing up to be a part of the playoffs again, and I, like any Yankee fan over the last 20 years, is worried they're going to choke. They used to not. When I was a little kid, they did great all the time. Now they don't really seem to know how to win, at least in the deeper rounds of the playoffs. But the thing I'll tell you is that if you have a closer who starts doing terrible, like every time he goes in, he Byung-Young Kims it, which is one of my favorite memories of a Diamondbacks closer who was pretty good in the regular season and gave up some awesome home runs in October to my Yankees, you eventually stop letting him pitch. You don't put the guy in who's giving up the game at the end of the game again and again and again. And the thing we saw for 4 years while Biden and Democrats were in power is that they were giving up a bunch of home runs in the first inning. Wasn't even just the closer. The starter was giving up home runs nonstop. And so I don't know what part of you would be like, yeah, but maybe they're going to have it this time around. It'll be way, way better around number 5 or 6. Or some of the communities we live in, like here in Houston, Democrats have been in power for a while. So it's multiple innings of terrible, terrible stuff. All right, quick break. A lot coming up. This is The Dana Show, D-Lash, Dana Lash Radio on X and Twitter. My name is Craig Collins filling it.
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18: And now, all of the news you would probably miss. It's time for Dana's Quick Five.
1: That's right. It's time for a Quick Five on the Dana Show. D Lash, Dana Lash Radio on X is a great way to stay connected to her and everything going on all the time on this show. And I actually tell people whenever I fill in that if you want to go watch at Radio Craig C, you can see what it's like to not have like a fancy producer, Steven, and other people that are making awesome stuff on social media and very little going on. But I'd like if more people follow me. And actually, I should say this. I haven't said it yet filling in on the show, and I'm guessing no one will really care, but I am going by my real last name now. Craig Collins is actually a fake radio name. My real last name is Colin Hayes. You can see the jump I did from point A to point B. So if anyone does look me up on social media, you probably will see my last name is Colin Hayes, which is my legal last name, which I decided to finally start going by. All right, let's do some actual silly stuff as far as quick five topics go. A powerful north. This isn't really silly. A powerful nor'easter has battered the U.S. Northeast. It's caused flooding, outages. I think there was a person that even died from this. Certainly a very bad storm that's barreling through parts of the Northeast right now, and I think mostly did yesterday. I did pay attention to this because it actually affected the Yankees and baseball, and I was upset about that too. But certainly for everyone out there that's struggling with power outages or anything else, hopefully that all gets fixed very soon. And the nice thing is radio usually becomes a big part of your day-to-day in that world. And it might be local stations that Dana would be an affiliate of that you'll probably hear news breaks and information at the top and bottom of each hour, giving you a further understanding of what's going on. So that's kind of cool. But a powerful nor'easter has battered part of the Northeast. Another thing out there, a new Boeing 737 MAX software glitch could disrupt navigation. This seems bad. It seems like airplanes are continuing to not be as safe as we want them to be, which is a problem. This seems like an issue that we'd probably... I mean, at least it's not doors flying off, though. Like, if I had to pick, if you asked me what's a worse scenario, at least immediately, like my immediate gut reaction, door flying off or software failure, I would lean toward door flying off. I'm probably wrong. I'm going to imagine that a software failure is, in fact, much worse because of what it could inevitably do to the plane, and that the people who had the door fly off still landed okay, which is kind of crazy to me. So I'm assuming it's actually not the one I'm saying, but it would be more jarring. But anyway, I would like it if the Boeing 737s and all the airplanes went back to being tremendously safe. I guess this is the byproduct of demanding cheaper prices. I actually am trying to take a flight in 2 days. So I'm 2 days out from when I need to fly somewhere else. And I'm probably paying for this myself and not having an organization pay for it. And that's no fun. That's no good. That's the only time when it's terrible to buy a ticket. If you buy a plane ticket a month or two in advance, dirt cheap compared to what they used to cost, and probably why, again, all this stuff is breaking. 87% of people say everyone needs to use their turn signal. Always, no matter what, there's not a scenario where you shouldn't use it. I do like that people were asked this question, because there are times when maybe you feel like the turn signal is not important. You're alone somewhere. You don't see anybody behind you. Like, there's no one you're signaling to, and maybe you don't turn it on. And my wife will be the person in the car who yells at me, why did you just not do that? Why didn't you use the turn signal? You should have used it. And I usually look back very lovingly to my very wonderful wife and say there's no one else on this road. But I'm probably wrong. And apparently 87% of people agree with the misses, is normally the case. You should use it all the time, no exceptions at all. 10% said, except if the intentions are very clear. So not just if everyone is not on the road, but if it's obvious what you're doing, say you're already in an exit lane and you'll probably be exiting, the turn signal doesn't need to remain on once you're in the lane itself. I'm usually of that mindset, to be honest, but apparently I'm in the minority on a lot of this. And then 1%, my favorite of people who were asked the question, how often do you use the turn signal? 1% of people said whenever you feel like it. So those people are horrible. They're the people ruining the travel for all the rest of us. They're the guy who probably cuts three lanes over just before the exit because he forgot to exit, that also doesn't use a turn signal, like a giant piece of crap. But don't be that dude. I think as long as you're not that guy, most of us are doing much better in life. One last quick thing, and I'll probably talk about this more in a bit, but as far as a quick five story goes, it's pretty good. A grown man got mad because he didn't know what a plain cheeseburger was. He ordered a plain cheeseburger at Five Guys, and then a social media video went viral when he was screaming about the fact that there wasn't anything on it because he didn't know that plain meant take all the stuff off. He thought it just meant a cheeseburger. All right, quick break. More about that and other things in a bit. Craig Collins filling in on The Dane Show.
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21: Officer, the war with Iran now entering month 8. President Trump still says it will end soon while rejecting a deal Iran offered to reopen the Strait of Hormuz. APC's Andrew Dimbert.
22: President Trump says he expects more talks with Iran this week, but he's also leaving open the possibility that the U.S. could resume bombing. Iran's foreign minister says they are prepared for whatever outcome. Today, a U.S. official confirming 8 Marines were recently injured in an Iranian attack on a ship in the Strait of Hormuz. The official saying the injuries were not significant.
21: Pope Leo says warnings about the threats AI poses to humanity should be taken seriously and aren't fake news. The pontiff says governments and tech leaders need to work together on creating safeguards. He also criticized NVIDIA CEO Jensen Huang, who just announced a new program to prevent AI systems from hacking.
23: He's the same one, however, that says there should be no limits placed and no government regulation, et cetera, et cetera. This is a problem that I think we need to sit down and talk about.
21: This is AB.
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5: This is the Dana Show. My name is Craig Collins, filling in D-Lash, Dana Lash Radio and X, a great ways to stay connected to her. A lot of awesome stuff that happens out there. A lot of crazy conversations happening in the world of politics right now. Part of me wonders how we got here, to be totally honest with you. And I think a lot of people that do this for a living, that do what I'm doing right now, I try hard to answer that question. Dana's probably one of the best at it, by the way, of explaining some of the ridiculousness of where we are. But it's hard to truly understand it. And I can play you one of several examples. Radical Michigan Democrat, U.S. Senate candidate Abdul El Sayed has been exposed once again for attacking football as unethical and safe. This is football. This is a guy saying that he hates America's favorite sport right now. It's not America's pastime. As a baseball fan, darn it, that will always be baseball to me, but it's certainly our favorite one. And this guy hates it. They hate everything that it seems to be a pretty generic, basic, this is what America is. Here, I'll play this audio real quick.
6: I wanted to think a bit more about why in 2023 we continue to watch football. What is it about this brutal sport that keeps us coming back? Is there a version of football that's actually ethical, safe? What would need to change?
5: Yeah, well, flag football, I guess, would be his version of something that's ethical and safe. It's nowhere near as brutal as, say, the slap fighting that we do see occasionally. If you're on social media at all, you probably every so often see, whether it's an AI fake version or a real one, two people that are just slapping each other in the face. And that is certainly worse than football. But I don't understand, like, any sport has an inherent risk of you know, harm. Boxing is probably something where we would say there's more harm there than football. And yet, I don't know. I'll say it this way, because I'm stumbling around what I'm truly trying to say, and I should just freaking say it. I keep thinking about that quote that, you know, tough times create tough men who create good times for all of us. Good times then create weak men who create weak times for all of us. Like, things get bad. I know I paraphrased it. That wasn't exactly the right way to say it. But nonetheless, like, both our reaction to and the things that surround us cause our society to be what it is. And right now, the amount of people like Abdul El Sayed who are in positions of power is at an all-time high. People who are weak men, weak people, weak women, if you want to make sure that I'm not sexist about it and say both. Dana is definitely a strong woman, and a lot of strong women are needed, just like strong men. But nonetheless, which I always think is obvious when I talk about this stuff, but somebody somewhere will accuse me of being a sexist. But nonetheless, like, the weak create the society that gets worse for everybody. And this is one of those, like, when did we lose our you-know-whats? We just got to, you know, I'm trying not to say the bad words. We just got to sack up. I think that's fine to say it that way. I'll find out if it's not. And we got to do our best to succeed at all times. I mean, the knapsack that you wear on your back, the thing you walk around with if you're going somewhere, this is probably getting worse, not better. But nonetheless, I just think it's amazing that we're in a time in our society where people can advocate for the removal of football.

0: from our society, and that's like, oh, yeah, this guy's great. He's doing good stuff. I don't think that's really the situation you need to attack or go after at all. To be honest, I feel like it's so far removed from what the conversations you should be having in the world of politics are that why are we even discussing this? And the reason we're discussing this is because people want to control everything. And obviously that's bad. I don't know. I'm mystified as to what the discussion should be in order to influence more people to make what I think are simply rational decisions in the world of who you vote for. Like, I truly am. I'm truly at a loss to understand, like, this is the stuff we're talking about instead of more challenging discussions. I want to play this, too. This is interesting to me. President Trump met with a CEO of one of the AI companies. Of course, he was also with Xi Jinping of China over the course of a few days last week. So several conversations, I think, about AI are happening. Fox reported a little bit on this. Let's go ahead and play that audio.
1: If something is bad, they have to fix it. And if they don't fix it, that's why you have the Department of Justice. And we've used the Department of Justice on two occasions to straighten out a company that we thought there was a problem with, and they immediately straightened it out. But you don't give up a $1 trillion or more, $2 or $3 or $4 trillion industry because you think something like that. We will straighten it out if and when a problem occurs.
0: Yeah, they will react to the issues they face as they face them here at Left Fox.
2: And earlier this morning, the CEO of NVIDIA announced a new AI safety partnership involving multiple different companies like Oracle, Citi, as well as Accenture. We'll look to see more details on that today. And AI will remain in the focus tomorrow when the president has the speaker here and AI leaders talking all about this ever-growing tech.
0: I think a lot of people that listen to this show would know that the left uses fear to control you all the time. They tell you what could happen. Not what is happening or what will happen, but what could. And they do it the same way, say, your mother does when you're a teenager driving for the first time and you hop behind the wheel of a car. A mom feels afraid that she doesn't know what's going to happen and you better pay attention the whole time. Like, that's more rational fear. Democrats act like that all the time, every day and twice on Sunday. So when they're telling you that AI is inevitably going to turn into the Terminator robot, you should essentially know that's not true. You should say to yourself, all right, well, that's, and if it is true in what President Trump is saying, we'll be able to fight it and attack it along the way and try to stop it, which might sound naive, but it's actually the appropriate response. Because if I talk about AI, if I talk about data centers, any of that stuff on the show today, I think the big problem in messaging is the failure to convince people of the benefits of what they're going to get if we continue to be the leader in the world when it comes to artificial intelligence. Artificial intelligence might solve illnesses that human beings have not been able to solve on their own. And these illnesses can go as far as like fully curing cancer. That is one version of the future. Can I guarantee that's going to happen? No. But I can play the game they play where AI turns into a Terminator robot and kills all of us and launches nuclear weapons, you know, all throughout the world and say that it also cures cancer and a bunch of other illnesses and we all live to be 500 years old. Like, it's neither or. In that world, and I do think that those benefits are tremendously possible. Now, granted, one of the drawbacks in the world of artificial intelligence and data centers is the people who feel like they'll lose their job because of the development there. And I understand that completely, but that's a very different, very personal, and I would say somewhat, although rational, a very selfish reaction to something. It's not actually about whether or not our society would need AI to, say, protect us from advancements with China, where they could then use that AI and weaponize it against us to harm us. I do think a very obvious thing that's you know, maybe just a short time away from a future standpoint is that most conflicts will be fought with drones who are using AI. And we'll want our drones to be smarter than their drones if we're drone-to-drone fighting via AI. And I really do think that that's at the forefront of any of the uses here. The reason for like massive amounts of data centers all over the place would be so that the amount of technology we have protects us better against a fight from the amount of technology someone else has. And I think that's inevitable. I think that that is the reality we face. And so anyone who says that's not going to happen or believes that isn't what should be the primary focus of these discussions essentially wants us to be in quite a bit of jeopardy in the very near future. Some other things out there to talk about just quickly bouncing around. There's this crazy piece of viral audio, and it involves people cheering before AOC takes the stage from the river to the sea, which is absolutely real. Like, I'm not making this up. There were a bunch of people at an event that AOC was the keynote speaker at, and one of the people who spoke before AOC got the crowd to chant, kill all the Jewish people, because that is what from the river to the sea means. It means kill all the Jewish people. It doesn't mean freedom from the river to the sea, which I think is what the left pretends it means. They're like, oh, yeah, we're freeing everybody from one part of you know, the country to a different part of the country. But the reality is that it actually means plowing through and killing everyone in between, which is all of the country of Israel and all people that live there that are Jewish. That's from the river to the sea. And so it's weird to hear people chant that and then bring up a politician who doesn't acknowledge it as bad at all. Like, she's like, ah, it'll be fine. It'll be okay. And it makes you think that a whole lot of people agree with this sort of thing. But it's just, again, surreal to me that these are the kind of things we deal with. So here, let me play this first before I play any of the clips of AOC. And I probably might even have to take a break after this to get to all of the ridiculous things that AOC said herself. But this is real. This is at an event. A Democratic Socialist of America put it together. Ivy League schools were involved in this. It's just crazy to watch it occur. I think Cornell University is where this actually occurred. But here, you will very easily hear the thing that should offend most of us if we think that, you know, mass murder is bad. And they'll claim that that's already happening, that Israel is already perpetuating some sort of genocide in someone else, which is not true. But this is actually just saying that quiet part out loud. Here we go.
3: And here we stand as anti-imperialists and believe that nobody is disposable. We have a responsibility to stand in solidarity with oppressed peoples everywhere. Student activism is not dead. Long live student resistance and long live the student intifada. Thank you.
4: Thank you. And just for 1 second, I'd like you guys to repeat after me. From the river to the sea.
0: What the hell?
4: Palestine will be free. Thank you.
0: That's real. These are college kids chanting this at an event, and then they bring up AOC to talk about genocide and war and all this other stuff that she's claiming is a thing. Fox News polling shows 55% of registered voters hold an unfavorable opinion of the Democratic Socialists of America. It's only 55% as they chant, you know, kill everyone in Israel at an actual event and try to get everybody else there to chant it. And you can't just blame all of it on stupidity. Like, you can use that example or that excuse for some of it, but there's too much to make it all just people are idiots and have no idea what they're saying. Some of these people definitely know what they're advocating for, and we should resoundingly as a society reject those people and those thoughts. All right, we'll take another break. After the break, we'll come back, and I'll talk just a little bit, just a smidge about sports. I know it's not a sports show. I can't help myself because baseball and the playoffs are about to start. And I live in Houston. The Astros, who made the playoffs, did set a sort of unique historical thing. They were the first team in the history of baseball to do something. I'll tell you what that is and more in just a bit. This is Craig Collins filling in on The Dana Show, D-Lash, Dana Lash Radio, and X and Twitter. More coming up next.
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2: 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They used to be amazing. They're not exactly the evil empire anymore. All right, some other things out there that are not that, although the baseball playoffs are coming up soon. And I'd be remiss if I didn't at least put this out there. And I do work on a Houston radio station. And actually, Dana airs on that station, KSEV, one of the radio affiliates of this show. So I know I have to be a little bit safe with how I say this, but the Astros have some pretty embarrassing history that they set by being the first division winner in baseball history to not have a winning record. The Houston Astros finished the season at exactly 581-81 record, and that essentially means that they're the first non-winning record team to win a division. Granted, non-winning teams, or teams without a winning record, I should say, have been wild cards and have done quite well in the playoffs. The Astros could do quite well, but this was not, in fact, the way you want to get into the playoffs to start. And it's really just because the Rangers were even worse than them. And actually, I'll also say they don't really like the Rangers and the Astros playing in the same division, in the same league. Just like in Chicago or New York or anywhere else, your two marquee teams, they should play in different leagues or at least different divisions. They should somehow be separated. It would be better, and it used to exist for a long, long time. It doesn't exist anymore. But anyway, the baseball playoffs will start soon. NBC is one of the stations that will put some of these games on, something they haven't done in like 20 years. So that'll be interesting. And honestly, I also think the playoffs in baseball are just bloated in general. Too many teams now make it, which is annoying. I didn't like that one wild card team used to make it before and potentially could take a run all the way to a World Series championship. I liked old school baseball, where only like two teams or maybe four a total made it. But that's not enough money. You need more playoff games because then you need more cash. So it is what it is. But I'll be paying attention to that over the next several days. Also out there, I just thought this was humorous. And if it were in Florida, I would have saved it till the Florida man segment on the show. But this is not. This is in Oklahoma. A 44-year-old man was spotted riding a scooter naked through an Oklahoma neighborhood. Seems like a very creepy guy. I have audio of the officer who arrested him. His name is Jason. Being like, this dude is horrible. I don't know what causes people to do terrible things, and I especially don't know what causes them to do said terrible things naked. I've never understood. I think I've talked about it on the show before. Like, what causes a criminal? And granted, in this case, the only thing he was doing that was criminal was being naked. But what causes some of them to strip down while committing another crime? I don't know. I don't know the answer. But here we go. Here's what it sounds like when you're the officer who arrests the guy that's naked on a scooter.
3: What the hell are you doing, bro? Why are you naked?
4: That's what it's fun about.
3: Huh?
4: Bored.
3: So you're running around naked?
4: No, actually, I'm drunk.
2: So he's definitely hammered, is what it sounds like to me, is part of the reason that I just love the beginning of this audio, though.
3: What the hell are you doing, bro? Why are you naked?
2: Why? Why are you naked? And the answer is not going to be good. But I'll tell you, one of the things that's most amusing to me about any of these stories whenever they go viral is, you know, how easily this could have been avoided. How you just need to pass this along to your friends, to anybody that might be at risk of someday stripping down to nothing and running around outside, that they don't want to do that, that it's going to ruin something in their life. All right, quick break. A lot more. Thrilled that that's out there, though, as a story, and thrilled that that officer arrested that guy because he sounds like a massive, massive, terrible person. More coming up in a bit. This is Craig Collins filling in on The Dana Show.

0: to area hospitals, a fourth treated at the scene.
1: ABC's Matt Rivers. SpaceX celebrated the launch of the world's largest and most powerful rocket and spacecraft Monday. Starship achieved orbit, launched Starlink satellites, and then splashed down near Hawaii. The test flight is a key step toward commercial missions. Dimpert, Horniman, and To Get On. Those are just some of the dozen words and phrases long used in Caribbean nations that the Oxford English Dictionary has now added. Dimpert is a Bermudian word used to describe a foolish person. Horniman used in Trinidad to describe an unfaithful man. And To Get On means to make a scene. Stephanie Officer.
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8: You don't get to make promises with my money without me being present. 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
10: This is The Dana Show. My name is Greg Collins, filling in. Thrilled to be with you. A bunch of stuff to talk about out there in the world. And yet AOC is saying crazy things because she's one to say crazy stuff, like abolishing ICE, all of that. I'll get to AOC's stuff in a second. But before I play that, I do want to play this. This is a Fox News report about Alabama being a first of its kind deal that was set or struck, a settlement between TikTok and the state of Alabama over teen use of the product and a lot of other bad things that happen from it. Let's start here.
11: TikTok reached a $100 million settlement with the state of Alabama just days before the case was set to go to trial. It comes amid allegations the platform is addictive to teens. Under the deal, teenagers in Alabama will face a two-hour daily limit, no access from midnight to 6 a.m., and prompts to take a, quote, productive pause after 15 minutes, then 60 minutes, and then 90 minutes. It's TikTok's first settlement with a U.S. state over these claims. So how will these new restrictions actually work? Let's bring in...
10: Yeah, I can help with that a little bit. We don't need to bring anybody else in. But I do think it's interesting, too, that this happened just before the case actually did go to a courtroom. Like, the settlement is in the 11th hour kind of thing. Because TikTok doesn't really want someone in a courtroom to go through all the ways in which this platform is addictive, intentionally so, especially young people, and also harmful out of them. I'm not a huge proponent of government control of anything. I think that the right response to this entire situation is for parents to wake up. Any parents who are ignoring the reality that social media is inherently dangerous and damaging to their children, at least not controlling it enough to make sure that children aren't on it in a way you don't want them to be on it. If you're going to allow your kids to have social media, you should at least be able to be fully aware of what they're doing. Even as teenagers, like there's not an age limit where you just stop caring until I guess they're fully out of the house because of how damaging I think the platform is to so many. And this is someone who uses social media professionally. I understand the double-edged sword of

0: of how much of our society is on the internet now, and yet how much we need to discourage kids from really using it the way that they are. And I think that does start in the home. But $100 million settlement demonstrates the companies know exactly what they're doing, and they're doing it anyway. It's the newest version of, say, smoking and the actual inherent damage or health concerns that you should have involving lighting up a cigarette. All right, and now let's move on to the crazy socialists. I have Mamdani audio, too, from CNN, I think, that I can play. But let's do a couple AOC things. She talks about ICE and how bad it is and how it needs to be abolished. This was after the crowd at this event, I think at Cornell University, chanted "From the River to the Sea," which I played in the last hour of the show. It absolutely happened. One of the young activists, insane people, got the crowd to chant "From the River to the Sea." And then AOC walked up there after basically advocating kill all the people in Israel and talked about how we need to abolish ICE. Here we go.
1: We must abolish ICE. This.
0: Normally, I would be a little surprised at a whole bunch of people applauding something like this without any real detractors in the audience. But again, this group of people just chanted "From the River to the Sea."
1: Is not an extremist position.
0: It is.
1: ICE is not structured as any sort of recognizable law enforcement agency, even if they are labeled as such. They are not subject or structured in any way to even resemble law enforcement. There is no accountability.
0: This is all wrong.
1: There is no accountability.
0: No.
1: You cannot assert your constitutional rights in these facilities.
0: You don't have
1: these black box detention centers are for-profit institutions.
0: Oh my God. All right, I'm already done. She's going to keep going there. What's amazing about this is the need to have a villain, in my opinion, because I don't know when, but this was not new. This has happened a long time ago. Politicians realized that if they told you there was a problem, but there wasn't like a movie villain tied to the problem, you didn't care as much. But if I tell you that there's a movie villain, this I hear this a lot in conservative places, too, where they just tell you that like everybody on the left is evil and Marxist and crazy. And that's not realistic. There are a lot of them, surprisingly more of them now than there were before. But it's still not everybody. There's still somebody over in maybe the middle of the left that might be somewhat normal, somewhat sane, and just differ in opinion from you. But the need to vilify everybody is part of the reason that we've gotten to where we are so separated in so many of our thoughts. We're so polarized to the opposite sides of the aisle. Part of it is this kind of crap. But when it comes to ICE specifically and the amount of times they do a good job and you don't hear about them at all, they arrest somebody without any kind of incident, remove somebody who's, you know, got accusations of being, say, a child molester, and send them back to whatever country they're from where they'll face charges for the horrible things they've done. You don't hear about that story in the news, and there's a point to that. But you also can't really be controlled by other agencies if you're trying to remove people that shouldn't be in this country when those other states, those other cities are actually trying to stop you. You're just enforcing the law. It's crazy to also hear a congresswoman say that like ICE is this completely uncontrolled thing when she and everyone else in politics have the ability to make the decision on that. And they did a while ago when they created it. It wasn't like the founding fathers are like, and now we create ICE. And now ICE is a thing that'll exist forever. These are things that they actually do have the ability to change. So ICE is just following the laws and rules set up by them, by you, by the other politicians. And granted, I know you want to change that, but it's not like they're just some rogue agency. They're not a Batman version of a thing that decided to sprout up all on its own. I also want to play this because I think it's interesting. AI, as far as a conversation from AOC's perspective, here we go.
1: We are going to encounter a lot of challenges. We're already starting to see it. Flash floods without warnings. We're seeing entire regions get wiped out in flash floods and wildfires. And in order to rebuild this, we are going to have to come together. Because what the elite want,
0: you,
1: and they're already planning for it, is to hoard all of the resources for themselves as the world gets more and more physically unstable. And in an environment of AI, they want to wipe out all of our livelihoods. They want to make sure none of us have jobs.
0: Uh-huh.
1: And they want to keep all the spoils of those riches while consuming and burning energy at a pace that is completely unsustainable to me.
0: Yeah, that's true. That's what the elites want. And the elites are who again? Are they you? Because what you're going to tell us and what people like you are going to tell us is that the only way to protect ourselves from this, from the rich, terrible people who want to control everything, is to give all the control to government. And that has never worked historically in the history of time. It's never been a good decision. Be like, you know what? The elites are keeping us all from jobs, so why don't you employ everybody, government, or just give us all a basic universal income? Why don't you also buy all the grocery stores and control all the means of production? Why don't you do everything that is communism and all the things we've fought time and again in this country that now are becoming so ridiculously popular? Look, I'll be honest about something else, because she also commented on education and how wildly expensive it is now compared to what it was before, and that is true. Less and less people went to school at a certain time in our society, and the schools that did function, say, for the baby boomers and stuff, a lot of state or community-level schools really were tuition-free. That's not completely inaccurate for her to say that. There were a lot of schools that did cost money, though, so just saying they were all free is sort of ridiculous. But nonetheless, I understand that there is a challenge. And I think that depending on what generation you're in and where you are in your life, if you've already bought your home, if you've already, you know, had your family, all of those things, you might not see it as clearly as people do. You might hear it as just complaining, just being mad, and people who don't want to go out and earn the thing that they most want, which is a house, a family, all those things that a lot of us take for granted. But if you say that that's a problem and then assume the solution is the government's going to take it from here, you're doing more harm than good. And you know that, and I know that. And a lot of these politicians know that because they are the elites. Like, that's the ridiculous thing. And I'll say it this way before we take another break. I remember during COVID when the Pfizer, I feel like I've referenced this before in the show, when the Pfizer CEO would do interviews, and it's like, you can't ask this guy what he thinks of the COVID vaccine. He's literally the CEO of Pfizer. Like, this is the wrong person. Be like, hey, come out here and tell us about this thing that you'll financially benefit from and how we should do it differently. The politicians don't want you to realize how ridiculously wealthy they are and how they've enriched themselves by being politicians, by being in political spaces. AOC is among them. When they go into the group, when they go talk to the people, the unwashed, the masses that they don't like, they do it in a way where they, in fact, think of themselves as elite. And they think of themselves as smarter than you and better than you and more deserving than you. And it's just so ridiculous to hear them say that. The people who make a living actually creating a business or something like that, I don't think they're as apologetic about the idea that they've earned their spot in life. They haven't done it on the back of anyone. They've done it on their own. And granted, if they are very successful, they feel like they deserve every bit of that success. The politicians in our society have done it on our backs quite a bit differently and do not deserve the ridiculous amount of money. Like, my favorite to also talk about in the context of this discussion is Nancy Pelosi and how she claims today still that she's really bad at the stock market when she has done so much better than all of the Wall Street bros out there that she hates and that AOC hates and that everybody hates. She has crushed them as far as her trading success has gone. And I wonder why that is. I wonder what happened there to make that such a thing that they're so capable of doing that creates an eliteness for them. Remember, Nancy Pelosi is also the person who wanted to get her hair cut in California during COVID as she shut everything down for everybody else and then got mad when she got caught by saying it was a setup when she absolutely showed up at a place, took her mask off and hung out because she was told she was allowed to, even though she set the rule that said everybody else wasn't. It's so ridiculous. They are not part of the team of people struggling. The politicians are the most elite in our society at times and the least deserving of the success that they've gotten. All right, quick break, a lot more. Greg Collins filling in on The Dana Show.
2: The folks who make the program possible, it is the partners over at Byrna Gun, although it's not a gun. You're like, okay, well, what is it? Well, it shoots chemical irritant projectiles that can deter threats from up to 60 feet away. Now, you might compare it to a stun gun or a taser. The difference, though, is that those have maybe one or two rounds. The Byrna CL, which stands for Compact Launcher, actually has a 15-round shot capacity per cartridge. So there's also no recoil. 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And here's the big kicker. 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
5: 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Thrilled to be here with you. My name is Craig Collins, filling in. Ella Langley went viral for rejecting a fan, so now he's offering her flowers. That's a real thing that happened. The musician who sings a song that's sort of about Texas, not really, but also has been very much on the top of the Billboard charts because of it, he's choosing Texas, is now rejecting fans. In a video, he yelled at her through a parking garage, asking how many likes does he need in order to take her on a date. She said, "There's not enough in the world." And he was devastated by said news, but probably should be, because that's not probably the right way to pick up Ella Langley in general. I don't know. Anytime you're a dude yelling something out of a car window to a woman, you should know you're likely to fail in that scenario. Like, that should be an accepted part of that situation. There's no, "I'm leaning my head out the window, yelling at you," even for, like, the best looking, the most desirable among us. I think you actually have to be somewhere where they can see you and can interact with you if you're have any shot of picking them up. You can't do it from a moving vehicle. But unless the guy did it, now he's offering her flowers, and she's probably also going to say no to that. Madonna opened the VMAs with a special guest, and that guest was Seth Rogen, which was weird. Also, Madonna in general, you probably didn't watch the Video Music Awards, which I think were on CBS, but I did see the way Madonna was dressed and some of the things she talked about, and I think she won an award and whatnot. And look, it's one thing, I'm not trying to crap on everybody, it's one thing for Madonna to behave a certain way at say, 20, but she's doing this at 68 now. She's walking into certain rooms making jokes about her butt, and I'm just not sure that anywhere near as many people who might have enjoyed that conversation before are enjoying it now. I'm just saying, there might be a time at some point in your life where you wear the long pants. You don't wear the super short things that, as you stand up, make a lot of us afraid of what we're going to see that we don't want to see. Also, other things just quickly out there that I thought were sort of interesting. Would you rather eat Vampire Cup ramen noodles or a spooky black Hidden Valley ranch? That is a question that's gone viral on social media because some companies are trying to make as many weird Halloween things as they can. One of those is Vampire Noodles, which I think is available at Walmart. It's a hot garlic flavored version of ramen noodles. And the other one is then a spooky black Hidden Valley ranch that I'm not really sure what's in it, because nothing I put on my food should really be that dark of a black. And I think it actually also goes, it also is in a glow-in-the-dark bottle, which can't make me feel great. It's fruit juice and cocoa is what I think it says on the website. It's just not something you need. Again, people, like, everything doesn't need to be pumpkin spiced. Everything doesn't need to be creepy and weird for Halloween. Like, there's mistakes we make that are, self-inflicted wounds, and ones we make that we can't avoid. These are all very self-inflicted. These all do not need to happen. I don't know when this became a thing that everybody out there wants to get in on every single holiday, including Halloween, which is, in fact, my birthday. By the way, I was born on Halloween. I'm somewhat protective of the holiday and the things about it that are fun, and all the stupidity that surrounds it that's not so fun, but not really all that much so, because Halloween's the most ridiculous of all the holidays we celebrate, I think. It's a great birthday in both high school, college, and then as an adult man, but also as a kid. Like, across the board, everything about that holiday is a bunch of fun. I thought everybody was giving out candy for me when I was young enough. I can't remember what parent or grandparent told me that, but they were all celebrating me. I thought my friends weren't grateful enough. They were also in on this candy thing. A quick break, a lot more. Craig Collins filling in on The Dana Show.

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3: Stephanie Officer, Tompkins County, New York. The DA looking closely at an alleged gang rape lawsuit against Cornell University and seven members of a campus frat. An attorney for one of the accused men in that suit speaking. ABC's Aaron Katursky.
4: The now former student, identified as Jane Doe, alleges seven Chi Phi fraternity brothers forcibly drugged her with ketamine and took turns sexually assaulting her. The lawyer for one of them is blasting the woman's lawsuit.
5: This young man will be exonerated and we will repair him so he can live the life and as a good person that he can be going forward without the consequences of the selfish, selfish lawsuit against him.
4: Cornell's Chi Phi chapter is still barred from this campus.
3: That powerful nor'easter that pummeled the Northeast caused travel problems in New England Monday, forcing airlines to delay or cancel flights at Boston's Logan Airport. Sherry Zmina of Ohio.
6: We're here to have a girls' trip to Salem. We've been planning for 2 years, and we heard there was a nor'easter coming, but we weren't going to let that stop us.
3: This is ABC News.
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0: If you've been feeling unsteady, disoriented, or like your surroundings are moving, you're not imagining it, and you're not alone. 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

0: D-Lash, Dana Lash Radio on X, Twitter. Great ways to stay connected to her, everything that she has going on. My name is Craig Collins, at Radio Craig C, or Craig Collinays. I'm actually giving my real name now. I don't know why that started. I co-host a show with an investigative reporter, so it's become a thing. I want to bring in the chief of the Texas Board of Education, Aaron Kinsey, to our show, because there's a couple big things that have been talked about for the last, I'd say, couple of weeks. That Aaron will give us the best perspective on possible as the guy now in the head chair appointed by Greg Abbott. Aaron, welcome to the program.
1: Hey, thanks for having me, Craig.
0: Thrilled to have you on. I met you at Texas Faith Fest over the weekend. I was broadcasting there. You were one of the speakers there. But I do want to start with the bigger news that probably people listening all throughout the country might be somewhat familiar in Texas. There has been some level of, and this is the way I think it's described more on the left than the right, state takeover of education within Texas. Can you tell me what's actually going on?
1: Yeah, they're using the state takeover language. The left has also really reframed a bunch of great reforms that we've been making in the state of Texas and really put them in a negative light when really we're doing some incredible things for the state and for the country. We're shifting to a pro-America, pro-Texas, Western civilization focus in social studies, and we're working to improve our literacy rates through reading.
0: Yeah, and not only that, there was actually an objection to the way that 9/11 and history was being taught to kids in classrooms, and it's surreal, to be honest with you, Aaron, that we're having a conversation like this in 2026, but teaching the truth, teaching how, you know, radical Islamics created a terrorist attack in the United States, and not some other thing that makes the people involved more innocent or something. Were you surprised in general that that was part of this discussion, that Texas wants to teach truth to children and that people are pushing back on that?
1: Yeah, I was surprised about this specifically, but it really, if you start with the need and you think about 30% of the population across the country wasn't born when 9/11 happened. And so this was our first opportunity in Texas to tell the story of what actually happened. And the standard that we wrote said that radical Islamic terrorists attacked the country and killed 2,977 people. And they objected to it being characterized as radical Islamic terrorists. I'm not sure how else you could characterize the actions other than radical. And we all know the affiliations of them. So the fact that this became the only thing they wanted to talk about out of pages and pages of goodness is just incredible to me.
0: Yeah. No. Why don't we get into some of that other goodness, too? Because I when I met you, we were talking about some of the challenges that a lot of, you know, schools throughout the country, not just, I think, here in the United States, but or not just here in Texas, excuse me, but throughout the United States are facing, and how bad success has gotten, how many schools are failing kids in simple versions of educating them. And Texas has taken a lot of, you know, the bull by the horns there, as of course they would, and seen some level of success. But why don't you tell me about some of the good that's coming from all this?
1: Yeah, some of the good that's coming from this is, again, what I was saying earlier, we're going to be pro-America and pro-Texas. If you think about the way we've taught history before, it's been really disjointed. And if you've ever watched a TV show where it goes from one time period back to another and then back forward and back in reverse, it's incredibly difficult to follow and contextualize everything that's going on, although they may be, you know, you may be able to appreciate the artistic nature of the show. But whenever we're thinking about teaching kids, we need to teach it in a chronological order. For instance, you can't really understand what's going on, what was going on with the American Revolution if you don't understand the ideals that were going on and popular across the world.

0: and the correlations sure. between that and the French Revolution that were happening at the same time. So we've gone to a chronological approach to show how we've got the best country in the world, where that came from, where those ideals came from that our forefathers were trying to put on paper. And then from Texas' perspective, how Texas created our own republic and state after that to be what we think is the best version of the American ideals. And so that is unpopular in a culture and from the left where they want to focus on the world and communism and socialism, all these crazy ideas you see out there that have gained popularity today. They're not emphasizing a Western perspective. And that's really how we reframed this whole conversation is let's talk about this from the base of Judeo-Christian values, how that went through the yes. classical times and how it was refined over time to make the greatest thing that we've ever seen in the face of the world.
1: Yes. Yeah. You know what? I could ask it to you this way, too, because I think there's a lot of people now, and I've seen some data set that like 60% of Americans dislike the Democratic Socialists of America and the crazy things they're saying. And yet fixing that problem, solving the issue of a bunch of 20 and 30 somethings thinking communism is a good idea is challenging. I think you're at the forefront, what you do and what the Texas Board of Education will do in fixing this, in making sure people are more aware, more well-versed in the simple reasons that some of the ideas they're throwing out there, like state takeover of industry, is actually bad. Do you feel that way sometimes, that as you see the crazy things going viral and the people and even the politicians advocating for stuff, that what you wish you had was your hands on this system 20 years ago, 30 years ago, so that more people could be better informed and obviously then dismiss these radical ideas?
0: Yeah, it's easy to propagate these crazy ideas when you have a populace who's not educated on the horrors of the outcomes they create. So we went and we said, hey, we're going to highlight the horrors of communism. And then we're going to talk about socialism as the entry to communism. And we're going to start to lay that foundation because we've had generations now that have gone through the education system and don't fully contextualize how bad these ideologies end up in the long term. And then we've gone even further with a personal financial literacy course that every kid in the state's going to take in order to graduate. And they're going to learn how to manage their own finances. We know that that's an issue. And if you get into debt right after you get out on your own, that it can take decades to work out of that, if ever. And then we're going to contrast that with what a communist system looks like and what a socialist system looks like. So we can enable kids to make good decisions right out the gate and go pursue entrepreneurship, develop businesses, take personal responsibility and control of your life because you can do so in a free enterprise system, and that can work out well for you and for us as a whole country.
1: Yeah, no, amen. I honestly think that one of the biggest challenges we've faced is just a whole bunch of people simply weren't taught other things. And I'm a millennial. I grew up, at a certain time when I think more and more radical teachers in classrooms were getting away with teaching people all kinds of crazy stuff. In Texas, what do you do to try to prevent the ideology of the teacher from circumventing a lot of the changes you're trying to make sure that math and science are taught in a classroom and, you know, what they believe about LGBTQ or something else is left for parents at home?
0: Yeah, well, we've done a few things. One, we know I'm a businessman, so we know that what gets measured gets managed in business. We know in education what gets tested gets taught in the classroom. And so we looked at our the grades that we test, and that's all driven by the legislature. And they said, hey, how can we match the material that's going to be on the test to the ideals that we want kids to actually learn? So, for instance, a lot of English, there's a lot of testing around English language arts and reading. So we're going to put content in there that supports a pro-America viewpoint, a pro-free enterprise viewpoint. And that seems like obvious, but the challenge is a lot of these ideals that we're talking about come up in social studies. Well, the social studies passing rate in the state of Texas on the exam, it's only tested 1 year in eighth grade. It's in the 30s, the 30%, 32%, wow. I think, pass that test. Well, we've got to supplement our other subjects that we know are getting more attention in the classroom with pro-America content and things that are supporting our Judeo-Christian foundings.
1: Yeah. One last question for you, and thank you again for making some time on the Dana Show today with me. I know that when people talk about the financials in school or the way that maybe those financials eventually hit your property taxes or something else, that a lot of people get very mad. But I think you're very honest in saying that there is a lot of waste. There is a lot of money that's not going the direction it should be going, which I like when guys at the top of these pyramids are willing to admit that. What do you think is a solution to the problem of the funding that goes into education and the lack of it going to the right places?
0: Yeah, well, if you think about what the left typically says on this talking point, they say, well, teachers aren't paid enough. Well, what we do know in the state of Texas is we are spending a very large amount per pupil. Now, we have programs set up in the state to incentivize teachers who are at the top of their field. Some of them can make over $100,000 when they're delivering results in their classroom. But if you look at the breakdown of how education spending has moved over time, it has shifted from the classroom to the administrative side, and that's a problem. So the left continues to say, hey, we just need more money. We need more money. We need even more money. Well, we need to be more efficient with how we use money. We need to be better managers of that at the district level to make sure that money is getting down to the specific teachers and to the pupils that need it. And that could be just in normal teaching or in a remediation sense, so that we can bring them up to their capabilities and show them that they can learn and they can succeed both in school and then in life.
1: Yeah. No, I love that message too. I remember when you and I were talking at Texas Faith Fest that there's a lot of messaging to kids about how they're doomed and how terrible that is and how much better it would be to give people hope, all people hope. And I just think it's kind of profound that we're at a place where that kind of thing also feels special when I think maybe both you and I think it's fairly common sense. This is the kind of thing we should be doing. From jump, we shouldn't be begging people to embrace this type of idea. But thank you so much for making some time for me and for jumping on the show. Anything else people need to know? I'll give you a couple seconds. Just have a platform all on your own to say whatever you want.
0: Yeah, look, Texas, we're going to be leaders in education. We're taking the bull by the horns. We have a suite of reforms we've already passed, and we have more to come. These elections coming up are incredibly important. State Board of Education is on the ballot. We're going to continue to push forward on reforming the education system to be the country that we know we can be and the state we know we can be within that country. I appreciate you having me on. It's been great.
1: Sure. No problem. Thank you very much. We got to take a quick break. A lot to get to here on The Dana Show. My name is Craig Collins filling in. He is Aaron Kinsey. He is part of the Texas State Board of Education. Actually, he's the head honcho. Now, he's the chair who's in charge of it, appointed by Greg Abbott just earlier this year and doing an incredible job. A quick break, a lot more. Craig Collins filling in on The Dana Show.
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14: 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It's time for Florida Man.
1: 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I shouldn't just promote what they are on X. You can find her everywhere. I follow her on TikTok, for example. A Florida woman stole a sheriff's cruiser, drove nearly 100 miles an hour before deputies found her wearing the vest. The sheriff said, none of that makes it legal. Just pretending to be a cop is actually uniquely a bad thing. Even more so, stealing their car bad.

0: putting on their vest and walking around like you're one of them. Bad, all this bad. But the lady eventually was apprehended. You know, I've seen videos where a cop gets his car stolen by some idiot who seems to be capable of doing something horrible. And I don't know, what it is about that situation, what the reason is for me that I find it, so fascinating. But you see the cop getting so mad at themselves for letting it happen. And a lot of times these people are just absolute lunatics and insane. And, the only way to stop them is to predict the behavior of the absolute lunatic and insane people. Because they do crazy stuff. But I imagine it's not a fun day at work for you to be the person that had your cruiser taken by this crazy lady and then have to talk to everybody there about it. Because I bet you it comes up quite a bit. Other Florida stories out there. A Florida man, 76, with a suspended license, allegedly admitted to driving while under the influence. That influence was rum and cocaine, which probably have different impacts on you. Not necessarily a good decision. I love that you just admit it, though, because I do like Florida people or criminals, if you want to call the people who we talk about in Florida man and Florida woman. Not everybody that lives in Florida, of course, is a criminal, but these people are that actually admit the things they've done. Charles Ducking is the guy's name. He's 76. And when he got pulled over and he was driving as if he were not well, he immediately admitted, oh, yeah, it's probably the rum and the cocaine. That's part of a problem with my ability to drive. It's not funny. It's actually inherently dangerous and horrible, and I can't. But it's just the unapologetic aspect of getting pulled over, of getting in trouble, and being like, yeah, I'm doing something I definitely know I shouldn't be doing, which, thank God, these people get caught and arrested and thrown in the hoosegow. And then if you're in a place like Florida, not let out of the hoosegow. If you're in a place that's terrible, a place not like Florida or not like Texas, they let you out almost immediately, like the UK, which is seeing their own version of that problem right now. And then finally, one last Florida story that I thought was interesting, and this isn't really a Florida man or a Florida woman. It's more a Florida group of people, because I guess a house in Fort Lauderdale was going through a renovation, and for some reason, the crew that was working on the house allowed a large crane that was stretched across it doing some of the work to fall and smash into part of the home. So you ask for a renovation, they come out with the fancy equipment, and they allow one to crash into the house that's the opposite of what you wanted. And then this is my favorite part. This is the reason the story is making Florida man and Florida woman. A second crane was used to try to lift the first crane off of the home, and it fell and damaged the home as well. And then a fire chief, his name is Steven, was in the area talking about how crazy it is to come to a house that has two cranes on top of it and crashed into it because one wasn't enough. Because darn it, this is Florida. Here we go. This is what
1: it
0: sounds like.
1: We have to deconstruct what has taken place here to get it back to a safe situation. Methodically remove the pieces that have happened, cutting the secondary crane because of the damage to that crane, they won't be able to retract that.
0: Nope.
1: Once that has been removed, then they'll focus on the initial crane incident and uprighting that crane.
0: I like the first part, and I tried. That's what it sounds like when crane number two hits your house after crane number one is already smashed into your home and you're kind of hoping they get it out. I wonder if the homeowner or anyone was there, and they were watching them roll that second crane toward the home after the first one had fallen and destroyed part of the house. And they're like, not that. Don't do that. Do something else. Try a different move. I don't know if it was the angle or the equipment or what the problem was, but for some reason, these cranes were not stable enough to stay connected to things while also above a home, which feels like the only thing you need the crane to do to make sure that it doesn't smash into your home while working on it. But that's Florida man, Florida woman, and Florida people, as I'm going to call this segment, because a whole bunch of these construction workers are probably now fired, I imagine, or at least a heck of an insurance claim is going to be happening. All right, quick break, a lot more. This is Craig Collins filling in on The Dana Show.
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7: You don't get to make promises with my money without me being present. 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They don't. 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
9: This is The Dana Show. My name is Craig Collins, filling in. Thrilled to be with you. A bunch of stuff out there to talk about. I actually have a recorded interview that I would like to play for you. This also happened when I was at the Faith Festival here in Texas. And a lot of the discussions at Faith Fest were very much designed to be fairly simplistic in how there is a role for Christian or you know, Catholic faith, or in some ways just in general, some kind of faith within our government, within the people who control everything in our government. And the way that I like to say this, by the way that I like to articulate this concept is that, of course, there is. Of course, people will use their belief system when they govern our country, whoever they are. The founding fathers certainly did this, and did this in a way that definitely benefited us, that more and more people seem to be pushing against now. And even more so, I can say this a different way. It's sort of surreal to think that anyone out there believes that there's an actual world that we can all walk into where we just check all of our beliefs, all of our values at the door and pretend that none of them, you know, happen or none of them exist at all. And that's honestly the way I was, I think, educated as a millennial, as someone who grew up at a time when you were taught how bad it would be to have your faith be a part of a discussion in a classroom or anywhere else. And even more than that, I think, treated like there was some reality or that could even happen. But I've stumbled on this long enough. I talked to Bonnie Wallace. Bonnie Wallace is a parent, a grandparent, a woman that went into a classroom, found a book that she thought was surreal and how disgusting it was, how pervasive, how perverted it was. And it was inside a school classroom. And so her response to that situation was to try to do everything she can to get the book removed. And when she tried to get it removed, she faced a lot of pushback and a lot of fighting, which seemed to make absolutely no sense. So without further ado, I want to play at least a good portion of about a 20-minute discussion with Bonnie Wallace, someone who probably is pretty well-known in Texas, might not be well-known a lot of places, who tried her best to fight schools and the terrible books that they have in classrooms, they have in libraries. And here's the crazy way she went about it before I actually hit play on this. She decided to take those books from those libraries and read them at school board meetings, and somehow that was controversial and bad. Here we go. I am very thrilled to have Bonnie Wallace sit down with me. Bonnie, I'm a relatively new Texan. and yet I know about you. You're
10: welcome.
9: Thank you. You're a person that's been doing a lot of things for a little while now that a lot of other people I think would be afraid to do. Can you tell me very simplistically, why has this been your mission to try to inform parents about the insanity of things that are on bookshelves in schools?
10: Yeah, great question. So if you are a biblical scholar or you just like to read the Bible, sure, like I do, Joshua 1:9 tells us, "Have I not commanded you? Be strong and courageous. Do not be terrified. Do not be discouraged. The Lord your God goes with you wherever you go." So I start by saying that because people are afraid to go speak at a school board or just to listen. This content is so harmful. It's so filthy,
9: yes,
10: that it's very embarrassing to read. But if that is what God is asking you to do for him, then I think we have an obligation to be obedient and do that. So that's why I do it. And it's not up to Bonnie Wallace. It's about doing Jesus's work, following the path that he set out. And the beautiful thing is he opens doors and multiplies our efforts in ways we can never ask or imagine.
9: Yeah.
10: So the content, you know, as you said, it's very, very harmful. And the minds of our children are not fully developed yet. And so they don't like have discernment, you know. And I just feel God nudging me that I have to open eyes. And so that's what I do.
9: Yeah. And I mentioned it. I don't know if that was on air or off air now. I can't remember already. But you got kicked out of a Houston event, a Houston Independent School District event. And you were reading books that are in the library at the school. Can you fathom how we've gotten to a place where there are advocates for that type of content being allowed in the school, and yet you can't show up and read it at a meeting?
10: Well, I think it's twofold.
9: Sure.
10: Part of it is that the school board, I feel, often does not know. They do not have any idea. And think about this. Houston's, I don't know how many, they have like 200 and something campuses. So I give them grace because we all need grace. But I think that they really don't know. So when I'm reading this, they are freaking out. They literally were freaking out. The board president wasn't there that day. It was the vice chair. And she's gaveling and saying, "That's inappropriate. That's inappropriate." Yes, I agree.
9: I agree wholeheartedly.
10: Wholeheartedly agree.
9: Literally your point. Yeah,
10: completely inappropriate.
9: Right.
10: Why are you placing that in front of your students?
9: Yes.
10: The day I spoke, which was March 19th, that book that I read was in three school campuses. Three. The day of the press conference, Dan Patrick told me that Mike Morath had told him that that book had been removed. And I said, "Are you sure? Because I don't think so." And he's like, "Well, can we check?" So I whipped out my laptop and I looked, and it had been removed from DeBakey High School, one high school, but it was still present in two. And guess what? It had been added to six additional high schools.
9: Yeah, you know, I'll jump in right here. This is me actually talking and not playing the interview. And I know it's on a location, so there's a lot of audio up and down there. There's a lot of people making a lot of noise behind us, but I'm glad it's as good as it is. But it's kind of crazy, again, to think that Bonnie Wallace is the type of person who wants to look at a problem like, you know, inappropriate books in schools, wants to address the problem by just reading the content to the people that are in charge of this, and then she gets attacked and she gets pushback. Later on in this discussion, the totality of which is up on social media at my page, at Radio Craig Z, if you want to hear my entire discussion with Bonnie Wallace. I actually asked her a little bit about the anger on the left and some of the challenges that she's faced throughout her own life in dealing with just trying to make things better for kids in classrooms. And it's amazing to hear her answer to that, to the idea that people can't seem to fathom the good that she's doing and that she gets constant phone calls and constant attacks herself where people want to harm her. Let's try to play a little bit
10: probably of that. Not holding Jesus's hand.
9: Fair enough. You made me feel good about all the angry messages I get on social media. Hold on, that's actually the end of it. Let's go up here, and then we got it. A Texas Faith Fest that you are also at, and there's a similarity between the two of you that I can see in a willingness to use the most basic version of an argument to demonstrate the problem, which for you is simply reading a book that's on a shelf in a school. For him, it's describing abortion and what it actually is. Why have we gotten to a place where that's necessary? Why are there so many people that are blind to the entirety of this? Because I do think there's a lot of parents who, even today, even with all the work Bonnie Wallace has done, completely unaware of still what's going on in the schools,
11: Why is that happening?
9: And by the way, I was talking about Brandon Gill, who was the keynote speaker, and I think just on the Dana Show a few days ago, talking about Hassan Piker, who also is one of those people who just simply approaches some of these topics with no nonsense. But here's Bonnie's answer to that.
10: 100% right. There are. And I reference the Bible for everything.
9: Sure.
10: And so the Bible describes people having scales over their eyes and being unable to see truth, unable to hear truth. Listen, that's what we're dealing with. They see these books. Listen, we have books that have sex with animals.
9: Yeah.
10: We have books that have sex with dead bodies. A brand new one just got published a few months ago. Sex with teachers. Two books describe sex with Jesus in graphic detail.
9: I didn't even know that.
10: Yeah.
9: Wow.
10: We have books that are prohibited to prisoners in Texas due to the graphic illegal sex acts.
9: Wow.
10: But they're in junior highs and high schools all across Texas and America, not just Texas. This is not just a Texas problem, right?
9: Yeah.
10: And not just a big city problem. But why can they not see truth? I think it's because they do not have Jesus in their hearts. And so until we have Jesus, we can't see truth. The light comes from him and him only. And so I speak out.
9: When you have a parent that hears your message, when you go to a school and you inform someone, what is that interaction like for people that come up to you and say, thank you, Bonnie, you just told me something I didn't know?
10: Listen, I give my email to everybody. I give my cell phone on my card to everybody. I have calls every single day. And most of them are new people that have just met me or heard me, like at Faith and Family Fest here. I've given dozens and dozens of cards.
9: Sure.
10: And I will have phone calls from these people wanting to engage. And listen, I get a lot of bad phone calls too, but I take them and they tell me I need to die and I need to drink Clorox. If I really love Jesus, I can go live with him today.
9: Wow.
10: All these nonsense things. But it is important. This battle is worth fighting for. And if you are living a life where you're not taking any fiery darts or flaming arrows, you're probably not holding Jesus' hand.
9: Fair enough. You know what's really interesting about that? That's all the interview that I'll share here on The Dana Show, but there is a bigger version of it out there on social media if you want to go looking for it. At Radio Craig C is my social media account if you want to find it. But what's interesting to me is she references how violent the left can become. And the last thing I'll say without preaching in the world of faith and some of the stuff that Bonnie was talking about, I'll just say that it's amazing to hear the side of the aisle that believes themselves to be the good guys, the nice guys, the you know, accepting group, be as vitriolic and angry and, you know, threaten violence as often as they do to the people that they disagree with. Because you would think that people who pride themselves on believing that they're the good side of a bad, good argument would at least not resort to threats of violence and telling people like Bonnie Wallace, mother, grandmother, and person who doesn't like dirty books in school, that you should drink bleach and die. Now, that's the world we live in, though. That's the society we found for whatever reason. And I hope we get back, whether it's because of faith or something else, I hope we get back to a version of our world that makes more sense to people like me and her. All right, quick break, a lot more. Craig Collins filling in on The Dana Show.
7: The folks who make the program possible, it's our friends at Preborn. 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
0: And now, all of the news you would probably miss. It's time for Dana's Quick Five.
1: That's right. It's time for Quick Five on the Dana Show, Dana Lash Radio on X and Twitter. A great way, at DLash, at Dana Lash Radio. A great way to stay connected to her. Some quicker things out there that we saw that everybody thought was kind of interesting. Death rates for young Americans have jumped by 71% in just over a decade, which is horrible. One of the biggest reasons for this is accidental drug overdose, which we've actually seen drop in the last year. But that is a number that was trending upward for quite some time. That's horrible. The Trump administration considers building a baseball park in a national park as well, which is pretty cool. So I like that as kind of a way to juxtapose the horrible story about young people that are getting sick more. But also in general, I'll go back to that because I don't want to. I jumped a little bit too quick and I didn't mean to do that. But I'll say this about the death rates for young Americans. Almost none of it is tied to serious illness. There is more of that than there was before. There is an uptick there, but it's not as bad as even people who are harming themselves, killing themselves, and how big of an impact that is having on some of these death rates in the youngest generations, which is pretty much across the board. Millennial, Gen Z, a lot of people that are facing a lot of challenges we weren't facing before. And I think that is the eye-opening moment where you say, okay, here is a problem. Here are potentially some of the solutions. And one of the biggest of those is actually removing drugs from our society, which has been happening more recently. A fentanyl overdose and whatnot has gone down because of the war on people that are here illegally in this country who also do horrible things like, say, drug trafficking. I know it's not a war on drugs like before, but there is a byproduct of what we're doing that is actually sending these numbers and making them better. I also saw this out there. As far as other stuff goes, a London-based flight returned to Boston due to an odor that it had. I find that amusing. Boston and Bostonians jumped on a flight, and then the smell was so bad they had to turn around and go back. I feel a little bit happier talking about this a day before the Yankees and the Red Sox play in the playoffs. As a Yankee fan, I don't know who it was. I don't know what happened. I'm not trying to blame anybody specifically. I'm just saying that's a unique problem when you have to turn the plane around because it smells so bad. The other thing that I mentioned a second ago, and I'll actually pay off a little bit more, Trump's administration is considering building a baseball a stadium at a national park, which I think is a really cool idea. I think this is the kind of thing we should do more of. I love the Field of Dreams game. It's one of several events that happens that makes me uniquely happy in the world of baseball. And this would be leaning into that, a stadium in the Rocky Mountains that I think would probably be a place that a lot of people would go and play, like a destination thing. I don't think you're actually going to build it in a way where a team would call it home year round. But there's something about highlighting the beauty of our country while also playing a sport, specifically, I think, the best sport to watch us play in America's pastime. That's really cool. People are trashing on the Trump administration for proposing this now, like we need this right now in this moment. And yet I'm fine with it. And then finally, one last thing, as far as a quick story goes, I've heard this before. You probably have too. High blood pressure. Listen to calming music, classical music like Mozart and Bach, Beethoven, whoever. A study found that playing these musicians and playing that type of music actually does lower your blood pressure. I'm not sure if this is the kind of thing you could tolerate doing all the time, if it's not your music of choice. But 130 patients in Turkey were part of a study in which some of them listened to classical music, some of them didn't. And that being the only difference, the people who were listening to classic music had a health benefit to it. They also say this about studying, that if you listen to certain music while studying, you'll do better on whatever the test is you're taking. Why does it have to be so much worse than the music I like? I'm just kidding. But try that out and see if it works for you. Quick break, a lot more. Craig Collins filling in on The Dana Show.
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5: ABC News, I'm Stephanie Officer. Over the weekend, President Trump rejected a proposal from Iran that would reopen the Strait of Hormuz. Oil is still high, the market's still in the red. ABC News contributor Mick Mulroy weighs in on whether the president is contemplating more escalation or a renewed negotiation.
6: It's either or. It could be both. He could be looking at potentially a major military escalation to bring this war to an end. We'll have to see, of course. But right now, Iran thinks it has leverage because of the midterm elections. The day after the midterm elections, that leverage goes away.
5: A $5 million bond was set Monday for a third man charged in the death of Tasia Fortune. The 29-year-old's body was found hanging from a tree behind a home in Jackson, Mississippi last month. Jackson Police Chief Rashaal Brackney.
7: Tasia Fortune was, that we now know, was deceased before this hanging was staged. We will not get into what we believe to be the intent behind that.
5: This is ABC News.
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1: This is the Dana Show. My name is Craig Collins, filling in, thrilled to be with you. A bunch of audio to get to. We're just going to rapid fire through a bunch of this stuff. New York City Mayor Zoran Mamdani says socialism will take over national polls. It's going to be great. I have a friend of mine, my co-host, that does the morning show with me in Houston at KSEV Radio, an affiliate of the Dana Show, that's kind of given up on a lot of this. We had an interesting show this morning in which he just kept saying that he sort of done it. He pretended to be one of these crazy, democratic, idiot, socialist people because, I don't know, there's just so much of this right now. But here, I can play this audio of Mamdani celebrating the idea that socialism will take over here in our country, which I don't sadly think he's wrong about, by the way. Here we go.
2: Is other Democrats are concerned. Not everybody believes that America is ready on a national level to necessarily elect people who are on the left. And will it translate on a national level? And will the midterms not just be a referendum on Trump, but a referendum on the democratic socialists of America?
3: I think this will absolutely translate on a national level. And the reason that I believe that is while we are an exceptional city, as the greatest city in the world, we also know that the struggles that New Yorkers are facing are the struggles that working class Americans are facing across the country. I often say that there's only one majority in this country. It's the working class. And their inability to afford housing, childcare, even public transit, that is something that goes beyond any one city.
1: Yeah, so what are we going to do about that? Let the government buy everything. Continue.
2: The thing is, other Democrats are concerned.
1: All right, no, it's just the same thing. They just posted it twice. Never mind, because I thought there was a second half of the clip. But anyway, yes, I think that you have every right to be concerned. You have every a reason to think that this is bad, because the reality of the solutions that they're pitching is something that's well documented in history as being much, much worse than the challenges we face right now. The reality of things going the wrong direction are like the odds of that are 100% if they get what they want. And it's just a shame that every so often our society, our world, and maybe our country now, which our country hasn't had to learn this lesson this directly before, but might have to learn this lesson too. Another thing out there, here's a Democrat, and Radio Kane shared this, which is great, on social media, in his own words, saying mass amnesty for everybody, one of several goals of the broken left and what they do if they get back into power.
4: My number one issue is to try and get a resolution on immigration. My biggest desire, my biggest goal of what I want to accomplish in politics right now is I want to legalize 7 or 8 or 9 or 10 million people in our country.
1: He should really just call them voters because that's all they want to do. They want to legalize people that can then vote for them and help them win more races. That's the only reason they care, is that their side would be supported and the handouts would get more expensive and then government control of things would get worse. But here, yet again, this is Democratic Governor Andy Beshear of Kentucky saying more terrible things. I think this one actually is about protecting girls and men from not playing in women's sports and protecting girls from men in locker rooms and whatnot, and how he voted to veto some of these bills that would have done that. And yet he seems to think that he's not throwing anyone under the bus, even though any biological woman would probably feel differently. Here we go.
5: 4 years ago, you vetoed a bill in Kentucky that would have banned transgender students for participating in girls and women's sports. There are a bunch of super PAC ads running against Democratic candidates right now on transgender issues. And in addition to that, some of the Democrats in red states and districts have responded, in some cases, saying trans girls should not participate in girls' sports. What's your take on that?
6: Well, sports need to be fair, and there should be no unfair advantage. But in Kentucky, we already had rules in place with our Kentucky High School Athletic Association that prevented any of the things that you saw ultimately in colleges or the rest. In Kentucky, we only had one trans athlete. She was a seventh grader that started a field hockey team in her middle school to make friends. But that bill you're talking about didn't just do that. It banned all trans care for youth, any and all, and removed the ability of any parent to make decisions on the health care for their children. So it was sweeping. But here's my take.
1: I can't understand this at all, because actually a lot of the times it's not even the parents.

0: make these decisions, by the way. It's somebody else. Schools want to remove parents from some of these discussions so that they can have them with teachers or other people that are on the far left. Like, you see story after story where the parents are actually trying to encourage their child to understand that they were born a certain way for a reason. And you hear people attack that and go crazy with that. Gender dysmorphia is the thing. And for a long time, we acknowledged it as a mental health challenge that needed to be treated with mental health therapy and whatnot, and maybe medication. And instead now we're talking about it as if you can just change someone's body at whatever age. If someone around that child thinks it's a good idea, it doesn't even have to be the parents necessarily. That's what the left is trying to do. I don't know if these messages are landing anymore. I will say this before I move on to Nicki Minaj and how amazed I am that she's a voice for the right now. She did a Fox News interview. But I think that, and this is the best way I can articulate it, the novelty of some of these discussions has worn off. It doesn't mean the reality is gone. It doesn't mean that the left isn't still doing things that are harming kids and that the right shouldn't be trying to protect kids from these harmful behaviors. And that, as I went through some of those audio examples, you can hear people say they want 10 million people that are here illegally to just magically be citizens and what that would do to our society if that were to happen. None of those challenges have gone away. But I do think a lot of people have heard that argument before, and there might be some need to have a different discussion, a different argument, a different set of variables that are presented to people to convince them that one side, while certainly in power right now, needs to stay in power for years to come because of the harm that would be done if the other side takes over. Look, I know, I'll say it this way, and it's a fairly generic point, but I'll just make it. I know that things aren't what you wanted them to be. When you voted most people, when you voted Trump into office and he ran on a message that when I was in office before Biden, the economy was great, things were really good, and then COVID took over and screwed everything up. And a lot of people voted for him. He won the popular vote in all of the swing states, or in general, and he won in all the swing states. Those were things that could not have happened if the very simplistic message of your life will be better if I'm in charge wasn't well received by a lot of Americans in 2024. But in 2026, there's a lot of impatience. Your life isn't as much as improved as you thought it would be. Things have not gotten much better from what they were a short time ago. Gas prices are still inevitably very high for a very different reason than before. I get it. I think a lot of people get it. And I think the right way to continue to have these discussions is not just to continue to paint the more novel brushes of topics that were painted before, the things like talking about transgender athletes playing women's sports, which does happen and is happening in parts of this country. But if it's not happening in your community, it's not happening at your school, there's no, you know, boy that's beating the girls at some kind of sport in front of you, maybe it becomes a more hollow issue to you. And then the discussion very much becomes, it's the economy, stupid. If things aren't going any better for you, you're likely to vote the other team in power. But that doesn't inherently mean that things actually get better, that things improve just because you do that. And for the amount of people that would typically support conservatives, but kind of want to punish conservatives for not doing what they hoped they would do, this is the least intelligent decision you could possibly make to make things worse, not better for everyone. Although, who knows, maybe it would actually cause more people to vote in, say, the 2028 election in a certain way. But Nicki Minaj is one of the voices of reason, so I might as well just play her. She was talking about critics of President Trump and some of the other things she sees out there, and she has some fairly strong opinions of it, even though people are now attacking her and have been for a couple of years since she became more of a unapologetic conservative and unapologetic supporter of President Trump. And it does harm her as far as her music career and the people who are buying her music. And she doesn't seem to care about that. So here, let's play a little bit of this, too.
1: To be someone that supports him.
2: What do you think it is that those people who are so critical of the president maybe don't understand about him or get wrong about him?
1: They've put out so many lies that after a certain amount of time, when you hear a lie over and over and over, especially when you are young or just, you know, uninformed, you just start thinking these things are truth. And that's why I don't like the fact that the media does not understand their responsibility and the role they played in all of this. If you think someone is racist, of course you're not going to like them. You know, I feel like if they got to know him or just did their own research, I think they would they would know that it's a, you know, it's just been, you know, political theater. But
0: a lot of lies. Yes, of course. If you can shape someone successfully as being hateful in some capacity before you even talk to them and meet them, if the negative opinion that you hold of someone you've never spoken to is strong enough, of course you're going to hate them from jump. Of course you're not going to be willing to open any sort of mental door to hear or see a demonstration of what's false, what's a lie, as far as those narratives go. And I think Nikki does a really good job of articulating that more people need to do some of this work themselves. They need to watch the video that only airs on conservative media of Trump just being nice to people, for example. And I know Trump is an easy person to discuss, but a lot of people out there who get accused of being something that they're definitely not. Like, there's a truth to the amount of us, whether you're on the right or the left, is just a voter and a person. There's a truth that a lot of us deep in our core do just want to be good parents, you know, raise successful children, have a success in our own careers. Like, there's certain things that are through lines that connect all of us that I think Nicki Minaj is referencing here, that politics has tried to pretend don't exist and tried to destroy in how we talk about each other. One last Nicki Minaj thing before I take a break, just because I thought this was interesting too. Her message to young voters on the midterms and how they need to once again vote overwhelmingly more conservative than they ever have in the past. Now, granted, they still voted for Democrats in the 2024 election, but a significantly larger percentage of young people voted red than had for, I think, ever or quite some time. Nikki is saying, let's do that again.
1: You know, how much you want a say in what happens, and realize that the only way to have that is by voting, not just voting for the president, but just voting in, you know, all of the local elections, right? And it's going to be on November 3rd, right?
2: November 3rd.
1: On November 3rd. I might do something around that time, but I want you guys to do your research, see what candidates are in your area, you know, and just give it a couple, you know, a few minutes or an hour.
0: Just try it out.
1: Research them and then make a decision. You guys are so blessed to be able to vote, and you have to.
0: Well, and honestly, even further, I thought she was going to say, so blessed to have so much information available at your fingertips if you go look for it. This generation is more informed than other generations, I think, simply because of the ubiquity of access to information. But some of that stuff that you're seeing and gaining is not true, and you need to do a better job. I think most people need to do a better job of sussing out the false from the truth. But really, just like, give it a few extra minutes. Do a little bit more research and figure out some of the historical reasons that maybe some solutions being offered are terrible and horrible, and you shouldn't support them happening, and how some are actually really good and probably will do wonders in our society. I love that. It's a very simple call to tell the electorate to just inform itself better and to not count on anyone else to do it for you. We're way past the days of, you know, the four major television stations being the only real places that gave you immediate information, and then a library card, the other best way for you to gain information. We're way past that, but we still need people to try a little bit harder, at least a lot of them, than they're trying now. And I think especially some of the younger generation, if you do hear something that you think is true, and if you hear it, you know, passionately argued, and you see it in a few different places, at least fact check it a little more and maybe go to some sources that completely disagree with it to see what the counter argument might be. I think that goes a long way to what Nikki is saying, because even she is someone that I think has admitted before at a certain point she had an opinion of President Trump, and that opinion has very much changed. All right, quick break, a little bit more coming up. Greg Collins filling in on The Dana Show.
3: Our friends over at Chapter. Look, I'm going to tell y'all, Medicare is confusing on purpose, right? Because people get into these plans where they're overpaying and then they're undercovered and then you're stuck. What are you going to do? This is where Chapter comes in. The first step is, before you do anything else, you need to make sure that you are evaluating everything properly. But like I said, it can be confusing. What Chapter does is they cut through the confusion. This is an advocate that's on your side. They're not going to just sell you on one or two companies. It is literally the only advisor in the market that compares every Medicare plan across the country to find out what fits your doctors, your prescriptions, and most importantly, your budget. It's an honest translator for Medicare that explains all your options in plain English. So you're avoiding the plans that are great for insurance companies, but horrible for real people. Now, on average, just by getting onto the right plan, people are saving about $1,100 a year in health care costs. That's just by getting on the right plan, nothing else, instead of something that was pushed at them. And you can do this yourself in under 20 minutes. That's

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2: We're whatever you. He's Eric Cronin. I'm Gary McNamara. You know, just, you know, talking about the economy in general and interest rates. Treasury bills beating inflation.
3: Well, all right.
2: Yeah.
3: I was just
2: going through them for you know, 6-month treasury bill, under 4.5%.
3: Wow.
2: A year is over 4.5%.
3: Wow.
2: So if inflation is down, you know, whatever, between 3 and 3.5, you're beating inflation.
3: Yeah, right. Yeah.
2: With it. So I started scanning to see what banks were doing for, you know, special certificates of deposit and all that.
3: Right.
2: Still not up to what a treasury bill is.
3: Hmm.
2: But yeah, this is the, you know, so if you've got the 10-year treasury, 5.23 right now.
3: Wow.
2: Wow. Wow.
3: Yeah. That's coming in hot.
2: I've got a couple of accounts in banks that are paying me, you know, really well from last year.
3: Right, yeah.
2: And their terms are coming up. And so I'm sitting there going, okay.
3: Yeah, yeah.
2: You know, that's the thing. The interest kills you if you're in the beginning of your life.
3: Right.
2: And you haven't saved money, and it's interest you have to pay.
3: Right, yeah.
2: But if you have saved some money, it's a pretty good time to beat inflation on what you can save.
3: Right.

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12: Thanks for spending time with us. Welcome into Tuesday, September 29. Gordon Deal with Nicole Murray. Some of our top stories and headlines. OpenAI delays releasing its newest model over concerns about the technology's willingness to be deceptive. The U.S. and Iran talk separately through mediators. FBI still trying to understand how extensive the damage is from a massive theft of sensitive personal information from current and former employees. The Senate passed a college sports bill regulating payments and transfers. The Bears pummeled the Eagles in Monday Night Football. Baseball's wild card playoffs begin today, and how Guardians fans are thanking a Rockies player. That story in about 20 minutes. Medicare open enrollment begins October 15th, and there are changes you'll need to be aware of. We're joined now by Eli Foyer, Medicare planner and author of a new book called A Guide to Medicare. Eli, name some changes.
13: There are many changes, actually, coming down the pike. We have a lot of carriers, as far as the Medicare Advantage plans, pulling out of multiple states and counties. So that's one thing to know. Keep an eye on your mail and see if your plan is making changes.
12: Okay, and then what?
13: Well, then you have to take a look and see if you're, what other plans are available, depending on what state you live in. You might want to consider, you know, possibly a Medicare supplement plan and a prescription drug plan, because the Medicare Advantage plans the last few years have been a little shaky, a little dicey. They haven't been on steady ground.
12: That's interesting. Why not? Because I was going to ask you, we should know the difference between Medicare and, say, Medicare Advantage.
13: Well, yeah, absolutely. So just to answer your question first, the reason for that is essentially the cap on the prescription drug program, which started in 2005, I believe, 2004, and then, you know, onward. It was part of the Inflation Reduction Act. So basically, what the insurance companies are having to do is pick up the balance when people have very expensive medications. And that is causing them to be less profitable. And majority of these companies are for-profit organizations. And if they're not profitable, they're not going to be offering those plans. Mm. And this is a trend we're going to continue to see, most likely, at least until 2027.
12: What is the most disappointing thing you see from, say, Medicare right now, from a patient's perspective?
13: And I do talk about this in the book, A Guide to Medicare, is, you know, about some of the deficiencies in Medicare.

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2: It is 6 o'clock at KTSA San Antonio. I'm John Cruz. Nice breezy day with plenty of sun, but the big story is cooler temps and heavy rain inbound starting late tomorrow. Your full AccuWeather forecast is on the way. Another motorcycle crash overnight, this time ending with deadly consequences. A motorcycle driver is dead after a race ended in that crash along West Commerce Street. The man in his 30s lost control of the bike sometime before midnight, hit a tree near North Santa Rosa Street. He died at a hospital. Police are still investigating this crash. The mayor of Balcones Heights back in front of a judge this morning, 1 month after being arrested over a confrontation. Johnny Rodriguez faces an assault charge involving a 78-year-old former councilman. The mayor posted bond and was released, but is due back in court today. In the past, Rodriguez has been the subject of disputes and a recall, but at this time, there are no plans to reprimand the mayor. President Trump hosting an AI summit today is warning sound over its possible threat to humanity. Trump and House Speaker Mike Johnson hosting Meta's Mark Zuckerberg and the heads of Anthropic, OpenAI, NVIDIA, and others at the White House summit. Meantime, the president also unveiling America.gov, which will be a centralized portal for federal services. Lindsay Clancy back in a Massachusetts courtroom this morning for a hearing that could determine the future of her murder case.
3: All eyes are on prosecutors during the hearing, who could announce whether they plan to retry the case. Immediately after the mistrial earlier this month, Plymouth County District Attorney Tim Cruz declined to say whether he'd pursue the case further.
4: The noise in this case may be louder than it is for other prosecutions in our county, and it's our job to seek justice.
3: Meanwhile, defense lawyers for Clancy are pushing to have the case dismissed, as well as investigate the holdout juror who prompted the mistrial.
2: Correspondent Peter Haralambos. A young man in custody for allegedly making a school shooting threat in Atascosa County. FBI alerted the sheriff's office Monday morning of a threat to a school with the Charlotte Independent School District. The 18-year-old suspect arrested later in the day after an investigation. He's being held in the county jail on a prior charge. Authorities say the young man does not attend a school there, but charges connected to the school threat are pending. A San Antonio man accused of killing a woman walking on the Salado Creek Greenway will stand trial. Samuel Sharon was found mentally competent to stand trial in the case Monday. He is charged with capital murder for the 2024 killing of Stacy Dramiga, who was found dead at DeFost Park. Prosecutors say DNA at the crime scene matched Sharon, who lives near the area where Dramiga was found. A trial date has yet to be set. Saws will be back in front of City Council on Wednesday with a revised plan to raise residential water rates to help pay for capital improvements. Earlier this year, City Council delayed a vote on a rate increase. Now the utility is looking to raise bills by $13 to $17 by the year 2030. Council will discuss that proposal tomorrow. And Texas truckers can now tap into cheaper off-road farm fuel on public highways to fight record-high diesel prices.
5: Texas Governor Greg Abbott issuing a disaster proclamation. The big concern, record-high diesel prices raising transportation costs, meaning higher prices at the supermarket and retail stores. Texas is expanding the use of dyed diesel. That's tax-exempt fuel typically allowed only for farm and construction equipment. The White House reportedly considering a similar move.
2: Correspondent Lionel Moisey. KTSA News Time 6:03, checking on sports with Rob Thompson.
6: In the NFL, Monday Night Football offered a Bears beatdown of the Eagles. 27-7 was the final.

0: Did it in convincing style. The defense was tough, but longtime great guy and current NFL quarterback Case Keenum took the reins and dominated 247 yards and two touchdowns in the effort. The injury bug has attacked the Dallas Cowboys. Safety Jalen Thompson suffered a hamstring injury in their loss to the Ravens and is expected to go on IR to miss at least 4 weeks, according to Executive Vice President of the Cowboys, Stephen Jones. I'm Rob Thompson for 94.1 San Antonio Sports Star.
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10: Good morning. Looks like a couple of new trouble spots. Loop 410 northbound at Ingram, accident, right lane, both shoulders blocked. A little bit of a delay from Calabria. And on 410 eastbound at Babcock, that stall's taking up a right lane. Do have this road work at 35 southbound, Pat Booker Road to Judson. Now about a 35-minute delay. Roadway reduced to one lane. Stop and go from FM 1103. I'm Debbie Alcacer, KTSA. Time Saver Traffic.
1: Your KTSA, Stevens Roofing, AccuWeather forecast. Mainly sunny today, high of 93 degrees with breezy afternoon conditions. Tonight, 30% chance of a late evening shower, stray shower that is, a low of 76. For Wednesday, 40% chance of showers off and on, otherwise clouds and 94. Heavy rain moves in beginning Wednesday night into Thursday overnight. Some areas could see localized flooding as well. Thursday's high only 87. Right now, 75 in Kirby. It is 76 at San Antonio's severe weather station. I'm John Cruz. 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

0: for what is about to happen over the next 3 or 4 days. We want to make sure that our fellow Texans know about the volume of rain that's about to hit their region with one collective goal. We want to save lives. We're going to face a heavy rain incident like we did this past July, where parts of Texas were heavily flooded. Because of early warnings, especially because of information shared by the media to make sure that the public was made aware, we were able to minimize the loss of life.
1: Well, that's the whole idea, is to minimize the loss of life, and that's what we're getting ready for. So heavy rain is on its way to Texas, right? Thursday through Saturday. We don't know, based on where you are, how much you're going to get, because it's not going to be one of those things where everybody's going to get the same amount, obviously. Texas is a pretty large state. It's pretty obvious that it's a big state. So same amount of rain is not going to fall on the same number of people. It's going to be different. Your mileage, I always say your mileage is going to vary. But, Sean, it's a good idea to start getting ready for that. To start getting ready for that now, you know, like let your family know. I always start talking to the girls because they're both working and going to school.
2: Right.
1: And I start telling them, you know, get ready because the rain's going to come and it's going to be bad. And if you see a low water crossing area or something like that, try to avoid it, so on and so forth. We're looking at the highest potential, okay, starting in probably on Wednesday night. But then the biggest that we see is going to happen on Thursday, I believe. And then Friday, and a little bit more on Saturday. But Thursday looks like it's going to be a pretty wet day.
2: Yeah, we've got at least one person who's going to be staying at our house who is going to be coming over on Thursday to make sure, because where she lives, it's expected to get bad. So, you know, I'm glad to see the governor's getting out ahead of this, you know. And I don't know what local officials are doing or, you know, here in town, but
1: Well, I'm glad they're building a stadium for the Spurs.
2: They're building a stadium for the Spurs. They're having commie gatherings outside the Alamo.
1: That's right. That's what's important.
2: Yeah.
1: People can die in Bidel Creek as far as they're concerned.
2: Right.
1: But they will make sure that the Spurs have a place to play if people get washed away in storm. That's good old San Antonio for you.
2: Yeah, I concur, you know. So priorities are everything. You've been talking about the flooding for years and years, you know, while we're doing all this other meaningless crap, like building Project Marvel. But, you know, every time we get a little bit of rain, and I, you know, we're not trying to make fun of this or diminish the tragedy. People lose their lives. We had somebody lose their life the last time we had some
1: heavy
2: rains.
1: No, we got to point it out every time.
2: Yeah,
1: we got to point it out that the priorities of the people who run this city that are now commies, they're full on commies in downtown. Their priorities are taking care of the big buck people, and you little people can just suck. You know, that's
2: pretty
1: it.
2: Much, yeah, pretty
1: because
2: much.
1: Because that's, you're going to get washed away in the flood, and that's their opinion. Now, I do want to be a little positive about something.
2: Yes.
1: It's National Coffee Day, baby! And I'm telling you, now, you have seen them, I'm sure, because I've had them on social media. I have come across some pictures recently, Sean, of me drinking coffee with my dad when I was like 3 and 4. Have you seen those?
2: I think I saw one of those at some point.
1: Yeah. Yeah, there's a couple of them now that I put up on my social media. And I was thinking about this morning that I had those pictures every morning before I'd go to football practice in high school.
2: Right.
1: I would drink a cup of coffee with my mom.
2: Right.
1: Because dad was on the air, you know,
2: right.
1: So he was always gone in the morning. So I'd have a cup of coffee with my mom before I'd go to football practice. And today, Nancy and I start every Saturday and Sunday with a cup of coffee and conversation. And I always say, there's good things in them there beans for your body and for your relationship, too.
2: I concur. Exactly how old were you when you started drinking coffee?
1: 3.
2: You were 3.
1: I kid you not, man.
2: And 3 years of age.
1: It was real coffee.
2: Were you a hyper 3-year-old?
1: I don't know.
2: This explains a lot.
1: I was always just one of those outgoing kind of guys. It did not stunt my growth. They always said, remember, if you drink coffee. And it was actual coffee.
2: Real,
1: like black coffee. Anyway, so today is National Coffee Day. So head on out to PJ's and see my buds over there, wherever you're going to go. Have your coffee today, National Coffee Day. I know you drink it every day, too.
2: Well, I wish I'd started drinking coffee at 3 instead of the other crap I ended up drinking. You know, my life would have probably gone a little easier had I stuck with the coffee. But yeah, I drink a crap load of coffee. I got a Keurig and a regular pot maker, and we go through. Yeah. I go through a box of pods, like 40 pods a week, plus a can of coffee.
1: Yeah,
2: I drink it constantly.
1: Yeah,
2: Trey, constantly.
1: Good for you. Do you have a brand? Now, I gave you some Newman's. Do you have a brand?
2: That was very good, actually, by the way.
1: Is there a brand you like for home that you
2: buy? I don't know. I mean, whatever. We get the cheap stuff. It's more about I like Colombian and French roast. Yeah. I like Colombian and French roast.
1: So another thing to bring up, there's an AI meeting at the White House today about AI and what it's going to do to us and how we're going to control it and all those things. And so all those big guys, some of them were there yesterday. They're going to continue to meet today.
2: Right.
1: Nancy pointed out, she's a Star Trek fan, the original series.
2: Her and I both, yeah, exactly. Okay. Live long and prosper, Nancy.
1: Are you familiar with the Ultimate Computer?
2: The Ultimate Computer,
1: yeah.
2: I'm trying to think.
1: Okay, okay, it's okay. I'm going to tell you about it.
2: It's an episode.
1: Episode, I think it was about 67, 68. Gene Roddenberry, first of all, was so futuristic.
2: Oh, he was
1: Gene
2: brilliant.
1: Roddenberry.
2: Absolutely.
1: Unbelievable.
2: Yeah.
1: So it was as long as 67, 68. Now, I watched the entire episode yesterday. The Ultimate Computer is about the M5 computer built by a man. And Starfleet goes to James T. Kirk and says, we're going to get everybody off your ship, and we're going to install this M5, and it's going to run the ship.
2: I don't remember this one. It's been a while.
1: Look it up and watch it.
2: Oh, yeah.
1: Look it up and watch it. The Ultimate Computer. Nancy told me yesterday, she said, you're talking about all this AI stuff. You need to watch this episode. And I watched it, and I was like,
2: I'm trying to think, doesn't it go rogue or something and take over or something like that?
1: Yeah, well, they intended for it to.
2: Right.
1: And they were going to do war games, but they were supposed to be mock war games. I don't want to ruin the episode for you.
2: Oh, that's fine. I've seen them all at some point.
1: It was supposed
2: so many
1: to,
2: times. I guess I've forgotten a couple of episodes along the way.
1: It was supposed to be mock war games.
2: Right.
1: Supposed to be.
2: Right.
1: There you go.
2: And it didn't go as planned.
1: Exactly.
2: Which nothing ever does on the bridge of the Starship Enterprise.
1: Well, and that's where the AI thing comes in, because it's exactly what we're talking about and dealing with today. 60 some odd years later.
2: We're dealing with some rogue equipment.
3: Do we work at the Starship Enterprise?
2: I think we might.
1: For those who are watching on YouTube, I'm holding the microphone in a weird position this morning and bending over the table with my left elbow and my ear. What's that?
3: Very lounge singerish.
2: Need a fishbowl on the board.
3: Hello,
2: everybody.
3: Welcome to the KTSA Lounge.
2: Any anniversaries in the house? We got to fix that, man. We got to fix that.
1: So anyway, here we are. And we'll
3: starting
1: take
3: to look
1: break.
3: Like pay-per-view there. We'll fix it. We'll fix it.
1: We'll take a quick break. 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AccuWeather forecast. Well, heavy rain is on its way to Texas Thursday through Saturday. Going to be partly cloudy today with a high near 91. It's 75 right now at KTSA.
4: Good morning. Looks like we just cleared one of our trouble spots. 410 eastbound at Babcock. That stall has cleared. Still have the wreck on the west side at 410 northbound at Ingram. Got a far right lane, far left lane blocked. Also the shoulder, so it's causing about a 6-8 minute delay. Slow from Calabria. 35 southbound, this is road work. Padfoot Road on down to Judson, causing a 40-minute delay. Roadway reduced to one lane. It's slow back to FM 1103. I'm Debbie Alcacer, KTSA, Time Saver Traffic.
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0: 621 National Coffee Day, KTSA. Warren Rima.
6: I bet you wish it was like National Vodka Day or National Tequila Day. National Cough Syrup Day. I we are, 4 weeks away from the big election.
0: Almost.
6: And I am noticing, in my neighborhood on the northwest side, lots of signage.
0: For Tallarico?
6: Well, for everybody. A lot of Tallarico signs, but some Ron Nuremberg signs, which I saw one yesterday that kind of caught my attention. His campaign slogan is, "Together we rise, a new vision for Bexar County."
0: You know, that's always been his thing. In fact, back when COVID was going on,
6: right,
0: he sent me a text privately when COVID was going
6: right,
0: on.
6: Right, right.
0: He said, "Together we are going to rise out of COVID."
6: Well, if you look at the sign, though, it's a blue sign, and the word "together" is also blue and kind of fades into the background. So all you really see, and the bottom, for Bexar County is in blue. So all you really see when you're trucking by it are the words, "We rise," which sounds kind of revolutionary
0: to
6: me.
0: Sounds kind of commie, don't it?
6: Sounds kind of communist to me, Trey.
0: Well, that's Ron Nuremberg. I'm not talking to you. You never had a doubt in your mind that he's a commie, but people out there may have.
6: Well, when he first came along, I think we all kind of got along with him. I sort of knew him as a city councilman, not well, but I thought, well, all right, he's a young guy. He was presenting himself as more of an independent in those days, which he absolutely was not. And once he started kissing the butt cheeks of the Castro boys, I knew that he was full of crap.
0: But you know what? He and I got crossways because we used to go coffee and all that stuff.
6: Yeah.
0: But it was his lies, right?
6: Right.
0: It was the fact that he would look me in the eye and he would lie to me. And he did it 3 times. The first time he apologized, "Let's have some coffee. I want to go over this."
6: Right, right.
0: Then he did it 2 more times to my face live on the radio from the Alamo Lounge. Lied. Just absolutely outright lied. So here's the deal. You know who he's like? Tallarico.
6: Yeah, that's kind of their standard playbook.
0: He'll
6: right?
0: say what he's got to say.
6: To get the gig, man. He'll lie his ass off. Tallarico's doing the same thing. Tallarico was hanging out with Bobby De Niro in New York last night. They had a big old fundraiser. I was reading about some guy that sells diamonds or something, some diamond merchant of some kind. They were looking at this guy, and at some point he had called this country an asshole.
0: Well,
6: what a great bunch of people, man.
0: Yeah, I did a video on that this morning.
6: Wow.
0: And what it is, he... remember, he was on Kimmel?

0: Kimmel not that long ago. Tallarico was.
1: Right.
0: Just a couple of weeks ago. And he said, every single dollar I get is $5 and $10 from average Texans, which we knew was not true.
1: Right,
0: he's being funded
1: by
0: multi-billionaires.
1: Right.
0: So last night, he goes to New York, and you're right, Robert De Niro, Gina Gershon, a bunch of other Hollywood types, and Wall Street bigs paid $27,000 per ticket. That money went directly into his pocket. And during that event, the guy you're talking about, this diamond jeweler guy, is calling America an asshole country, and they start shouting, "The revolution has begun! The revolution has begun!" How Ron Nirenberg is
1: that? You know, they really do see themselves as revolutionaries. It's time for an uprising to shirk off the old state. And they're about it, man. Mm-hmm. That's exactly what. And the thing is, what I can't stand, they're all rich guys.
0: Mm-hmm.
1: They're all rich guys who can't shut up about how evil and awful rich guys are. And yet, you know, that's exactly who they are. It's nauseating. So, you know, good luck with the uprising. I'm not. I don't know how you are. I know we don't like to get negative on the air with 4 weeks out. But how are we honestly feeling about this thing?
0: I keep saying this, it's impossible to look at a poll and try to handicap any of this. Although, CNN, of all people, they were talking about it last night, how MAGA is just as fired up as the Democrats.
1: I hope so.
0: MAGA is ready to go.
1: Right.
0: By the way, CNN is trying to elect him. They're going to have a town hall on August the 14th. Aaron Burnett, who is a Trump hater, is going to moderate that town hall featuring James Tallarico. Now, I've got some sound. I'll play a little bit later on for you, Sean, of Ken Paxton talking about his eye.
1: His left eye,
0: okay?
1: His lazy eye or whatever.
0: And what happened was he was attacked by some other kids at school.
1: Oh, no.
0: And he did not get the proper care at the military hospital where he went. In fact, he had to go several days with an injured eye before they got him to an ophthalmologist.
1: Right.
0: Who said, you need to be laying on your back for the next 12 days at 12 years old. But my question is, why do James Tallarico and the other Democrats feel like it's necessary to make fun of that? Just like the Governor Hot Wheels, you know, thing.
1: Yeah.
0: Why do they think it's important to make fun of something that happened to a man when he was 12 years old that was not his fault? He was attacked at school. That was not his fault. Why is that important to them to make fun of that?
1: Because that's who they are.
2: Because
1: they're horrible people.
2: Time.
1: I mean, these are the same people that think it's perfectly cool to put Trump whore on a constituent's office for Susan Collins
0: in Maine.
1: That's who they are. They're ugly, nasty people, man. It's like I say all the time. These are stupid and cruel times, and they are stupid and cruel people. And, make fun of a guy's eye. Make fun of a guy in a wheelchair, you know? I mean, I take comfort in the fact that we, by and large, aren't those people. We make fun of policies, we make fun of personalities,
0: absolutely,
1: but we don't make fun of disabilities, for crying out loud.
0: Well, in Greg Abbott's case, he was taking a morning run, and a tree fell on him. Now, think about that. That's absolutely nothing to do with that. And the same thing with Ken Paxton. He was at school. They were waiting for their parents to pick him up.
1: Yeah.
0: The boys started throwing China berries at him. I saw that happen to a friend of mine at East Terrell Hills when we were in third grade, and it knocked out his front tooth. And I felt horrible for that kid.
1: Mm.
0: They knocked out Ken Paxton's eye, and he didn't get the proper help he needed from the military hospital at 12 years old.
1: Yeah.
0: And somehow that's funny.
1: Governor Abbott was a young guy when that happened. Was he recently married?
0: He had just married a beautiful lady from San Antonio.
1: Right.
0: He was 26 years old and a promising attorney.
1: Yeah.
2: They just have nowhere else to go. They have to pick the...
0: The facade. Well, it's crappy behavior is what it is. It's just crappy to be there.
1: Well, if you have no argument, you have no content, you can only go with insults and violence and crappy behavior because that's all you have. You know what I mean? And that's literally all they have.
0: Right.
1: Now, you think Tallarico and Paxton are actually going to debate, or are you just going to do his little town hall and, you know, have his ass kissed for an hour and a half?
0: We'll find out. Quick break. More Warren Reimer coming up. 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
9: A man is dead after a motorcycle crash near downtown. We'll get you the latest. A new ban on some Canadian imports taking effect just after midnight. We'll tell you what's included. And a San Antonio family accused of defrauding the U.S. Army out of cleaning contracts. Those stories and more coming up at the top of the hour.
10: 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On Loop 410 northbound at Ingram, this wreck is the far right and far left lanes blocked, as well as both shoulders. So a 10-12 minute delay has got you stop and go from Calabra. And on 90, frontage road eastbound at 410, accident right lane. Now we've got this road work at 35 southbound Padbooker Road to Judson, causing a 35-minute delay. It's got the roadway reduced to one lane. Tired of overpriced blinds? Blindster makes custom blinds simple and affordable. 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
1: Your KTSA Stevens Roofing AccuWeather forecast. One more pleasant day with sunshine mixed with breezy conditions. High of 93 today. That changes starting tonight. 30% chance of overnight rain, otherwise 76 the low. For Wednesday, 40% chance of showers. High of 94. That turns into a 100% chance of heavy rain. Possible localized flooding on Thursday. High of 87. More rain Friday. High of 81. Currently 75 in Hollywood Park. It is 75 at San Antonio Severe Weather Station. I'm John Cruz. 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
2: National Coffee Day, baby. I'm going to go get me some more in a minute.
3: I've had quite a bit myself all of a sudden.
2: Now, you don't do anything in your coffee. I don't. I never have.
3: Straight up black. Yeah. I did French vanilla for a little while when I lived in Colorado, but that was the hippie getting on me.
2: Well, I was going to say, that's the Colorado comeback.
3: Right. I got out of there and went back to black.
2: As soon as you got to Texas, time to go. You go straight black, baby, because that's what we do in Texas.
3: Yeah, absolutely.
2: Never put anything else in it.
3: No.
2: But I might start.
3: Maybe today might be a good day to start, dude.
2: Good morning. Good day to start.
4: Welcome to the Alamo Lounge.
3: Yeah, right. It's kind of, how's that feel today?
2: Speaking of Alamo Lounge, that's here at KTSA, and we're going to be here at KTSA October 16th from 6 to 11 a.m. for the Jimenez Radiothon. We're going to have great music from the Rick Rice Band. Billy Mata, who is a Texas music legend, is going to be here. I don't know if anybody else is going to show up and play. I'm really not sure at all. But we want to invite you to come down and help us at KTSA raise money for Jimenez so they can do the Thanksgiving Day meal. It's the largest one in the world.
3: Yes, it is.
2: They serve like 10,000 or 10 million, let's see, 10 million pounds of turkey or some ridiculous amount. And it only costs them to be able to do this about a dollar per person. So they really get some great deals. But we need the money, honey, and that's October 16th, so please save the date. One of the things that we mentioned before we went on this morning, you and I don't do any prep. You know, with each other, we don't talk about the show. We don't do a pre-show meeting or any of that nonsense because it doesn't work. We have to just be raw.
3: We try to make it a natural conversation.
2: Right.
3: So.
2: But we both watch Marco Rubio on with the very, I guess, lazy at this point, Sean Hannity.
3: I just find him dull more than anything else.
2: Well, yeah. And I like him, you know, but he's not prepping all that much. But I got to tell you, man, I do like J.D., and I don't want to take anything away from J.D. Vance.
3: Right, right.
2: But every time Marco Rubio speaks, man, I hear president.
3: Yeah.
2: I do.
3: He's a smart dude.
2: And so here's just a little bit of him from last night.
5: What Iran was trying to do is they were trying to build up so many conventional weapons, meaning they'd have so many drones, so many rockets, so many missiles, that nobody could possibly touch them. They would become immune. And behind that shield, behind that conventional shield of weaponry to threaten the entire region, our forces, even Europe, they would then break out towards a nuclear weapon. That was their goal. And what the president had to address is he could not allow them to cross the line of immunity. He could not allow them to reach a point where they had so many missiles, so many drones, and so many weapons that you couldn't do anything militarily about their nuclear program. That's what they were trying to achieve. That's what the president prevented. And he saved the world a tremendous amount of trouble. Now, look, the only way we would have found out the opposite is to allow it to happen. And then 5 years from now, everyone would be saying, I can't believe they allowed Iran behind a conventional shield to build and develop a nuclear weapons program, and now you have North Korea in the Middle East.
2: And he's absolutely right. He's a million percent right. But I've got some really good news concerning the Iranian situation, because we're hearing, first of all, we're hearing a lot of complaints about gas prices and oil prices, and I told you yesterday, diesel prices, and I told you yesterday that the Obama three terms had about 394 days above $100 a barrel. Mm. Donald Trump in two terms has had 24 days. But there's, you know, they won't compare that. The media cartel that's working against him will not point that out. They won't ever say that. And here's some other stuff the media cartel is not saying. 72% of pre-war levels, that's where we are, in oil getting through Hormuz Strait. So yeah, we're back up there. It's huge,
3: he
2: right?
3: He said that last night. He said we're pretty much, you know, back where we were at the Strait without the Iranian oil, which is, you know, a hell of an accomplishment.
2: Incredible.
3: Yeah.
2: And Iran is completely exhausted by this blockade.
3: Mm.
2: I played that sound from a Scott Bessent yesterday that said they got about 2 weeks and then they're done. They're out. They got nothing else left. They got nothing else to sell. They got nothing else that they could possibly trade on the world market. Oil through Hormuz is way up. And the Iranian economy is set to collapse any day now. They're running out of

0: So on top of that, we've got oil prices that are set to just start tumbling like crazy now. We have, here's some other facts for you. You're not hearing from the media cartel. U.S. jobless claims are way down. Retail sales are way up. Manufacturing is on fire in America. And direct results of things like lighter regulations, restrictions on illegal immigration, and the tariffs that he has put in place. New industries that are just didn't exist before are hiring like crazy, hiring hundreds of thousands of Americans.
1: Right.
0: Not foreign workers like the previous administration was bringing in foreigners to work here. These are American people going back to work. And AI is creating jobs like we've never seen before. And it's not just jobs in tech. In fact, it is jobs like electricians and plumbers and all that who are building these data centers.
1: Well, you know, if you think back, and you and I have talked about it, they kind of did the same thing with climate change, which, you know, trying to force a new technology on the market really killed a lot of jobs. They didn't talk about that as far as in the auto industry, the coal industry. That's the ultimate impact. It's the same thing with AI. They're screaming and yelling about how awful it is. And yet, if you don't build the data centers, if you don't, you know, best China, so to speak, in our dominance over AI, again, you're killing jobs. I mean, they're job killers, essentially. The Democrats, by and large.
0: Oh.
1: That's
0: 100%.
1: Exactly what they do. They love people being out of work.
0: There, and Rudy Giuliani said this last night. He was talking about Saturday. He was talking about J6 and what actually happened on J6. And Giuliani said, and I respect the man.
1: Oh, I love Giuliani. Yeah. Oh, hell yeah.
0: He said the worst weapon that was ever unleashed on the United States of America was Barack Hussein Obama. I could not agree more.
1: Absolutely.
0: Barack Obama is a communist.
1: Mm.
0: He's also a jihadist.
1: I agree, okay? Man, yes.
0: And so his idea, his plan was to do exactly what he was doing, bleed jobs out of America to communist countries, which was what he was doing. He was enriching communist countries with our jobs while leaving us flat, broke, and out of work, which is,
1: well,
0: he did it.
1: That's it, and that's ultimately the plan, is that you want Americans out of work. If you're a Democrat, you're a socialist, you're a communist, you're a jihadist, you want Americans out of work. You want Americans to suffer. And yeah, Barack Obama was gangbusters at that stuff. Holy crap, he sent a bunch of bad guys, international bad guys, starting with Iran and all the people that they support, buttloads of cash so they could avoid the banking system. I mean, that was one of the most bizarre things I've ever seen in my life.
0: You know, Giuliani brought that up on Saturday, too. He said he was Laura Logan was the host of this show, and who I also love her.
1: Oh, she's great. Yeah.
0: And he was saying, you know what? This is a known fact. You and I have had this conversation.
1: Right.
0: The Iranians would not have been able to build a nuke or anything else without Obama's, it's Obama's money, right? It's our money that he sent over there, pallets of it on airplanes. They were built, and Marco covered that last night, that they were building all of this stuff using money that came from us. And every time they exported, they were exporting what Marco called exporting their revolution.
1: I mean, to me, when that happened, I was amazed that everybody wasn't outraged, you know, across the aisle. You're sending them piles of cash.
0: Our money.
1: Our money to guys that we know themselves are terrorists and support terrorist organizations.
0: And what happened? Jews died.
1: Jews died. But, hey, you know, Israel's got it coming. You know, they're
0: genocidal. See, that's the thing, right?
1: The Jews are, they're horrible people.
0: Barack helped fund the killing of Jews.
1: Yeah,
0: You got to call it like it is. You got to say what happened.
1: That's exactly what happened. But the cult around Obama, I mean, I called him a terrorist in Denver, and people were screaming,
0: run you out of
1: there. They were crazy about that. Yeah. Anyway, that's exactly what he was.
0: Anyway, it's National Coffee Day.
1: Yes, it is.
0: I'm going to wait for the next break. I'm going to go get me some old coffee.
1: I think we should just cut up some lines of Folgers crystals right up here on the board and start snorting some instant coffee.
0: Have you ever done that before?
1: No, came close a couple of times.
0: Is that right?
1: Didn't quite go there. Yeah.
0: I've never been
1: thought about it.
0: I used to carry instant coffee here just in case we ran out back there to have something. I've never much on an instant coffee.
1: For me, when I started in radio, okay, everybody drank instant coffee. My mentor drank. He carried a thing of Folgers instant crystals with him everywhere he went.
0: Yeah.

0: And he said, you should never be without caffeine.
1: So what is your, well, I agree with that. So what was your brand growing up when you were young?
0: Coffee?
1: Yeah, coffee brand.
0: Oh, I don't remember. I didn't really start drinking coffee until I was 18, honestly.
1: We had, there were two brands in America.
0: Right.
1: I'm sure there were others, but there were only two brands in America. Folgers and, what was the other one?
2: Maxwell House.
1: You got
0: Maxwell House.
1: You got it. Those were the two brands in America when we were growing up as kids.
0: Right.
1: And Mrs. Olson always advertised for Folgers, and she always called it the richest kind.
0: I remember
1: Mrs. Olson played the Wicked Witch in The Wizard of Oz.
0: Oh, that's right.
1: Remember her?
0: Yes.
1: That was Mrs. That's her.
0: God.
1: That was Mrs. Olson from.
0: That was really good.
3: I'll get you, my pretty. And your little dog, too.
1: There you go.
2: Sorry, did I blow your ear?
0: No, it was fine. A couple of fillings came loose, but it was all right. And it worked on anyway.
1: Mrs. Olson was the Folgers coffee lady.
0: Yes, she was.
1: And that was our brand at the warehouse growing up when I was a kid. We always drank Folgers and nothing else.
0: I didn't think about that till you just were talking. I did not start drinking coffee until I started smoking cigarettes, which I did at 18.
1: Do you know that they say that's, and I've never experienced it because I'm not a smoker, but they say that's the best way to start a morning is a cup of coffee and a cigarette.
0: How I start my morning every day on the porch. It's not something I gotta stop, but you know, there is something. That is, I think, because a lot of cigarette addiction is, it's physical, certainly, but it's also behavioral. And that cup, the first cup of coffee, that first cigarette are almost sensual, man.
1: That's what they say. Till the day he died. Now, my dad quit smoking like 20-some-odd years before he died.
0: Good.
1: But till the day he died, he would pat that shirt pocket because that's where he kept them. So just by what you're saying, muscle
0: coffee,
1: memory.
0: Yeah. I got you. Yeah.
1: Reach down here and pat that pocket, you know.
0: My old man quit with Dum Dum lollipops.
1: And
0: that's
1: a good way
0: to do it. Same pocket. So when he did the little tap there.
1: We had a guy here who quit by sucking, you know, those stirrers for your coffee? Those little,
0: stirrers. Yeah, yeah.
1: He would walk around smoking those all day, had those in his mouth. Because it's a very tactile thing. Right?
0: We talked about this weekend. The e-cigarettes, I guess, are kind of a good way to stop because you can lower the nicotine and kind of taper off. With the e-cigarettes, with the nicotine levels. So I may be trying that soon.
1: Really?
0: We'll see. Yeah, because it looks like it's like a cigarette, but it's not a cigarette.
1: And you still have the holding it. And
0: the behavioral stuff,
1: Catherine Heigl. I saw Catherine Heigl on Dave Letterman one night.
2: Yeah.
1: And she was a heavy smoker, but she was doing that on Dave Letterman.
0: Was he the e-cigarettes?
1: On TV, she said, that's the e thing. And she said, this is how I'm getting off of the real cigarette. So.
0: Yeah, it's about tapering, baby. And sometimes with addiction, tapering is the best way to go. Yeah. So I might be trying that soon.
1: Enjoy your coffee today. Quick break. 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Accurate with the forecast. Heavy rain on the way to Texas this Thursday through Saturday. I'll give you more details on that in just a second. But today, partly cloudy with a high near 94. Right now, 75 at KTSA.
4: 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Just cleared one of our trouble spots. 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The wreck on the west side at 410 northbound at Ingram just cleared. New trouble spot on 90 eastbound, the connector to northbound Loop 410. We've got an accident at flyover ramp. partially blocked. And on 90 eastbound at 410 accident right lane. 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
14: Tallarico supported using taxpayer dollars for sex change surgeries on young children, claimed denying your child's gender identity is abusive, said the trans community needs abortion care too, and even called Jesus a radical feminist, and said God is non-binary.
15: Defending trans Texans is something we have to do every day.
14: But it gets worse. James Tallarico voted to allow biological men access to women's bathrooms in schools and for biological boys to play in girls' sports, saying some things are more important than fair competition in sports.
15: Defending trans Texans is something we have to do every day.
14: Radical liberal James Tallarico, for they, them, not you. 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TexasPAC.org.
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17: Hi, this is Governor Greg Abbott. I pledge allegiance to the flag of the United States of America and to the republic for which it stands. One nation, under God, indivisible, with liberty and justice for all.
1: 653, Warren Rima, KTSA. Real quick, heavy rain headed to Texas this Thursday through Saturday. Really going to ramp up Thursday and Friday. Saturday's right. Going to be a little bit lighter.
0: Right.
1: Just take the normal precautions that everybody's mileage is going to vary on this deal. depends on how much this thing stalls out overhead. It's basically the remnants of Hurricane Polo that was down around Baja, California, down around Baja, Mexico. Came up, the cold front's going to bring it over top of us, and then when that comes in, you're also going to have the flow off the Gulf of Mexico. They're going to meet overhead and rain for a little while Thursday, Friday.
0: So Thursday is when it's going to kick in.
1: Boy, yeah, right. I'd be careful on Thursday.
0: Yeah. Well, a tale of two celebrities. First off, we talk a lot about, you know, Tallarico wanting to remove the body parts of kids, which is sick. And jail mom and dad if they don't agree to remove the body parts of children because they're children. They have no say in the matter. I think you and I both believe it's child mutilation. That's exactly what it is.
1: Call it chopping up children.
0: Chopping up children. Okay, grown-ass adults who go under the knife and have this done to themselves, I think are stupid and crazy. Elliot Page is a biological woman. She's a chick. she always will be a chick. She's still a chick.
1: Born that way, will die that way.
0: Chromosomes do not lie. Genetics cannot be altered. But she transitioned a number of years ago, and she actually, and I just think it's insane behavior. She had her own breasts surgically removed. I believe, and did the whole,
1: she did,
0: and which, it, again, to me, is a level of crazy that is incomprehensible. You and I both have been through surgery stuff, and the fact that somebody would go under the knife for any other reason other than they have to is bizarre to me. And Elliot Page, but this whole thing with the gender stuff has become such a litmus test for people that they're just accepting it. She, and I'll get to the pronoun thing here in a second, is featured on the cover of New York Magazine's Men's Style issue with her shirt off, flexing her whatever, her dude muscles, I guess.
1: Well, her nipples are there.
0: Yeah.
1: You see them on the picture.
0: It's so icky and weird. It's
1: supposed to look like a guy, doesn't it?
0: Supposed to look like a guy, but she looks like a butchered woman, you know? And, that is strange enough to me. But the fact that all of the reporting, whether it's Fox News or Breitbart or New York Post or all the usual suspects that I go to every day, okay, they all honor the pronouns. It's a she, it's a he. He did this, he did that. And so we've had this discussion before. You know, it's one thing if you want to choose to live that way and you want to choose to roll with the pronouns. But everybody else in the news world, and we use that term loosely, is also supporting this stuff by honoring the pronouns, which to me is just as stupid and crazy. She's not a he. That is not a he.
1: It's buying into the lie.
0: It is.
1: And it's forcing the readers to buy into the lie. Now, one thing I'll say between the difference between her and Tallarico, she did this when she was an adult.
0: She did.
1: So if you want to chop off your own breasts, it doesn't make you a guy. It just makes you a breastless woman. Go ahead. But don't you dare do that to a child, and certainly don't lock up their parents if their parents say you're not doing that to my kid. What the hell kind of world does James Tallarico live in?
0: Oh, I agree. He wants to jail parents who don't, agree to this stuff, which is evil.
1: This guy's a sicko. She's a sicko, Tallarico.
0: She's stupid and crazy. But he's evil.
1: That's right.
0: Would want to do that to somebody's parents.
1: He's a devil straight out of hell, Sean.
0: Between what he says
1: in the pulpit and what he's trying to do to parents, he's a devil out of hell.
0: Well, he should get away from the pulpit because that's about as sacrilegious as you can possibly get. The problem with somebody like Elliot Page is young girls look up to her who have this trans crap fed into their heads as early as possible.
1: Well, we got a break, but later in the show, we'll talk about the Nolte article and actress who wanted to transition her son to be gay. A lot of this trans stuff starts with the parents.
0: Yeah,
1: I blame these white liberal women for this. More Ware and Rhyme coming up.
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5: This is San Antonio's news, traffic, and weather station. KTSA. Just after 7 o'clock at KTSA, San Antonio, I'm John Cruz. Sunny today, but major rain and a cool down knocking on our door beginning tomorrow. Your complete AccuWeather forecast is on the way. The U.S. waking up this morning to a stepped-up trade war with its northern neighbor. A new ban on some Canadian imports taking effect just after midnight.
26: At the heart of the dispute with Canada, says President Trump, is that
27: they have been one of the worst countries in the entire world.
26: And so, at 12:01 this morning, the U.S. imposed a ban on the importation of Canadian whey protein, molasses, non-alcoholic beer, and some alcohol. It's largely symbolic, as the forbidden items represent about 0.25% of Canadian imports to the United States.
5: Correspondent Jim Ryan. They're calling it a serious data security breach at the FBI, affecting nearly every employee.
28: The data that was hacked includes everything from FBI agents' social security numbers to their addresses, even their medical records. The notorious hacking group that took responsibility for the breach now claims it will not release the data, suggesting it only carried out the attack to show its capabilities after earlier this year, the FBI exposed details of how the group operates.
5: Correspondent Karen Hua. Overnight, a motorcycle driver dead after a race ended in a crash along West Commerce Street. That man in his 30s lost control of the bike sometime after midnight and hit a tree near North Santa Rosa Street. He died at a hospital. Police still investigating. A San Antonio family facing over $6 million in penalties for rigging $140 million in Army hospital cleaning deals. According to federal prosecutors, military insiders fed the family confidential bidding details to help them squeeze out competing bidders. One family member will pay $500,000 in civil penalties to close out that case. This comes on top of prison time for him and a relative, alongside nearly $4 million in restitution. This 2.5-year scheme cheated taxpayers on contracts across military medical centers in Washington, Hawaii, and California. President Trump hosting AI leaders for a summit today at the White House. Trump also unveiling a new website titled America.gov today. KTSA Stacey Keene.
29: The AI-powered tool is being touted by the White House as much-needed relief for Americans interacting with the federal government. It's described as a single, centralized portal for federal information and services. The president will be joined by Vice President J.D. Vance, Secretary of State Marco Rubio, and other dignitaries for today's launch. Stacey Keene, KTSA News.
5: And the San Antonio Spurs say they expect to make another run for the NBA Finals. The Spurs holding Media Day on Monday, where multiple members of the team said they were haunted by the loss last year to the Knicks. Victor Wembanyama told reporters he had a few sleepless nights during the offseason because of the team's finals performance, but says the Spurs are locked and loaded, ready to compete for a championship this year.
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3: In the NFL, Monday Night Football offered a Bears beatdown of the Eagles. 27-7 was the final. They did it in convincing style. The defense was tough, but longtime great guy and current NFL quarterback Case Keenum took the reins and dominated, 247 yards and two touchdowns in the effort. The injury bug has attacked the Dallas Cowboys. Safety Jalen Thompson suffered a hamstring injury in their loss to the Ravens and is expected to go on IR to miss at least 4 weeks, according to Executive Vice President of the Cowboys, Stephen Jones. I'm Rob Thompson for 94.1 San Antonio Sports Star.
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6: Brought to you by Stevens Roofing. Good morning. Looks like we just picked up that road work at 1604 westbound Nacogdoches. Still set up 35 southbound Padbooker Road to Judson. This is now almost an hour delay. Roadway reduced to one lane. You're going to start to slow down right around FM 1103. That's several construction zones along the area. 90 eastbound, the connector to northbound 410. That wreck has the flyover ramp blocked. I'm Debbie Alcacer, KTSA Time Saver Traffic.
2: Your KTSA, Stevens Roofing. AccuWeather forecast, mainly sunny today, high of 93 degrees with breezy afternoon conditions. Tonight, 30% chance of a late evening shower, stray shower that is, a low of 76. For Wednesday, 40% chance of showers off and on, otherwise clouds and 94. Heavy rain moves in beginning Wednesday night into Thursday overnight. Some areas could see localized flooding as well. Thursday's high only 87. Currently 75 in China Grove. It is 76 at San Antonio's Severe Weather Station. I'm John Cruz. 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
8: Today's announcement is an early warning to people across almost the entirety of the state of Texas for what is about to happen over the next 3 or 4 days. We want to make sure that our fellow Texans know about the volume of rain that's about to hit their region with one collective goal. We want to save lives. We're going to face a heavy rain incident like we did this past July.
1: And, of course, this is Governor Greg Abbott getting out ahead of this and getting the word out that you need to be aware, be weather aware.
0: Right.
1: As we roll forward this week, we've got a couple of things, and I won't bore you with the specifics, but we've got the remnants of this monster hurricane that went in around Cabo San Lucas, came up across Mexico, into New Mexico, Arizona, southwestern United States. Cold front comes through, and here comes the cold front. It's bringing all that rain right into Texas.
0: Right.
1: At the same time, we got a pretty healthy flow coming off the Gulf of Mexico in here. They're going to clash overhead,
0: right?
1: And that means a lot of rain. And so we're looking probably Thursday. Sean, there's some areas around here in our area that could see 8-9 inches of rain in our area. Now, I'm not predicting that.
0: Right. Well, we can't predict
1: it. I'm not saying that's exactly what's going to happen. Everybody's mileage is going to vary. We cover a big space, so you may get an inch. Mm. You may get seven or eight. It's right. It's a possibility. So, and particularly if this thing stalls out, which it has the
0: just
1: chance
0: hangs
1: that
0: out
1: it
0: for
1: might,
0: a little while, like the last one.
1: Just sit.
0: Yeah.
1: Just sit there. So, listen, Thursday is the big day. Friday is going to be pretty important, too. So, the good thing about it is that you'll be able to drive on I-35 because they won't be working. Hey, I'm always looking at the bright side, baby.
0: Always look on the bright
1: Where's
0: side
1: the bright
0: of life,
1: side?
0: Man.
1: So, yeah, I would start, you know, making some preparations, particularly if you live, you know, in rural areas and you come up an FM road and you know that it's a low water crossing type situation and it's bound to be flooded. You may not get to work on Thursday.
0: Yeah.
1: Maybe. It's hard to tell. It's hard to tell, right?
0: I told you, we got a friend who works in our neighborhood who lives on the west side, and she's going to be staying with us for a couple of days for that very reason, just because we don't know how bad it's going to be.
1: I was sending notifications, and I always do this anyway because I'm just a grand dude who watches. My two girls are driving, and they just, you know, you're driving, don't be driving. And they live close to a creek that tends to flood.
0: Right,
1: so I'm like, man, you got to watch it. Watch the creek. The creek might rise, you know, good Lord willing, the creek might rise.
0: Mm.
1: So be careful. And look, we need the rain. I'm not.
0: Well, yeah.
1: I ain't complaining.
0: Oh, yeah, yeah.
1: We're not going to complain about getting rain. We
0: complain
1: it.
0: About the fact that we every time we get rain, this city floods in certain corners or areas, and yet city leadership never seems to be all that concerned.
1: But the Spurs get a stadium.
0: The Spurs get a stadium. You can do chalk drawings on the sidewalk legally.
9: Look for your low water crossings. Look for the ditches that usually flood with all the trash and stuff in them.
1: Right. Well, and see, prepare. But here's the thing, Elaine. Here's the thing about that. When Bridle Creek flooded and 13 people were washed away and killed in Bridle Creek, they didn't know anything about it because they were on 410.
9: Right.
1: And that raging river of Bridle Creek swept across the access road of 410 at Perrin Bridle Road and swept them away and killed them.
9: It was dark.
1: But these commies who run this city, they could care less about it. They don't care that 13 people died. They don't care. None of them.
0: No, I agree.
1: They don't care. What they care about is making sure that the Spurs get their butts kissed. And they got their butts kissed with a nice building while these people over here on the northeast side of San Antonio are going to face another flooding situation on Bridle Creek. And we could talk about several. Okay.
9: Have you been by there? There's really not much of a. It still looks like crap.
1: It looks horrible. They haven't done anything.
9: There's no mowing
1: being
9: done.
1: We cleaned up some
9: of
1: the brush. Whatever. That's why I'm talking about it on the radio.
9: Right.
1: Because I want people to be aware and be prepared. That if we get a lot of rain on Thursday, just stay away from those areas. And, you know, you always got downtown 35 lower level.
9: Lower level.
1: You got that. You got Splashtown over here. That whole area on 35, Splashtown.
9: Always floods.
1: We got everywhere where there's barricades, where they're doing construction. And the question is, where aren't they doing construction? So that's pretty much all of San Antonio becomes flooded.
0: Pretty much, yeah. And the problem is you get people who aren't hooked into the news, even locally, and they're not getting the information. So, you know, that's what's sad about it.
1: Exactly right.
0: And we keep talking about it, putting it out there. And I'm glad, again, like I said in the first hour,
1: tell
0: that the governor has gotten ahead of this. But still, it's going to be a lot of people that just don't know. I hate to say it, but it's true.
1: Tell all your friends.
0: Yeah.
1: 35 days away from the election. Today, how many of you had, by the way?
0: What?
1: Coffee.
0: I had an entire pot when I was on the porch.
9: Okay.
0: I've had three cups since I got here.
1: Huh?
9: How many have you had?
1: I only got two because I normally have three, but we got a little busy when we sat down today, so I haven't been able to get my third. I want to go get my third in a minute, and I got to get. But the question is not how many I've had. The question is how many I need to get rid of at this point because I haven't been able to leave this room.
0: Right.
1: That's the thing about coffee. It goes in great, but it wants to get out in a hurry.
0: Well, and the older you get, the less time. It needs to get out a little quicker than it used to.
9: I'll see what I can do about getting you guys a porta potty.
0: Can we get like a bucket
9: close
0: in here
9: by.
0: At least, or maybe?
9: Close by. Just maybe
0: a
9: outside
0: porta
9: this
0: potty.
9: Morning. After I get them to fix your mic, I'll get you a porta potty.
0: Yeah, let's deal with the mic first, and then we'll get like a bathroom installed in here.
1: You guys want too much. You know what I'm saying? You just want too much. Anyway, National Coffee Day. Let's listen to Michael here one more time.
10: Oh, yeah. Hi, my name is Michael Peggy Desronville, also known as the Lone Juror. I know the whole focus has been on me, but we want to reel everything back and put the focus on the three angels that's at hand. The ones that can't speak for themselves, the ones that can't defend themselves, and the one that can't fight the battles. And those are Cora, Dawson, and Callan. a little bit about me. I want to thank God for my Catholic faith. I want to thank God for blessing me with the ability to love my daughter. And I'm foremost, I would like to thank everyone, every individual that have supported me throughout this difficult situation. Your prayers, your emotional support, your psychological support is a tremendous to my heart that I feel, that I sense, that I know.
1: That is the juror of conviction, as I call him. He has conviction in his heart about Lindsey Clancy. He voted to convict Lindsey Clancy, although he's been through hell and back. He seems to be an absolutely dream of a man that is a man of God. He's got a lot of faith in his heart. He's got a lovely daughter that he really is devoted to her. He's a Haitian immigrant who absolutely loves this country. And there is an attorney named Kevin Reddington who is bound and damn determined to destroy his life. They're going to have another hearing today.
0: Yeah, they are.
1: And so Reddington is determined to destroy his life in every way that he possibly can. He wants his phone. He wants his contacts. He wants to interview people that this guy knew. All of this is unprecedented in United States jurisprudence. We have the Sixth Amendment that guarantees to the Constitution that guarantees you a jury of your peers to hear your trial. That jury is not supposed to be tampered with before, during, or after the trial itself. They are not to be prosecuted for anything that they believe or anything, any vote that they have had. And we have those rules in place to make sure we protect that, because very few countries allow a jury of your peers to hear the case unimpeded. This is an attack on the Sixth Amendment of the Constitution by Kevin Reddington. He should have been disbarred the minute that he called this man into question. But now that he's taken it farther, and this is an actual legal attack on this man, Kevin Reddington, I believe, should face charges for what he's doing against the Constitution of the United States. But at the very least, he needs to be disbarred, and he needs to be called out, and he needs to be humiliated in every way possible. And here's why I believe that, Sean. Because we cannot allow any juror or any judge or any lawyer anywhere at any time to besmirch this system. It's hard enough to get people to go down and sit on a jury in the first place. Very few people want to do that anymore. And we are going to lose that system because of people like Kevin Reddington if he's not disbarred and shamed and shamed and shamed over what he's doing to this man.
0: Well, he's the very definition of a scumbag lawyer. He really is. I mean, the fact that we know who this juror is disturbing in and of itself. If it just ended there, it'd be bad enough. Because you're right. People don't want to do this. How many people are going to want to sit on a jury if you think in any way, shape, or form you might become a public commodity, that people might know who you are and know how you voted in a case like this, or what your verdict was? Is there trying
1: Reddington
0: to ruin
1: wants
0: this guy's
1: him arrested.
0: Life? Yeah, he wants him arrested. He wants his phone records. It's madness.
1: Reddington is calling him an obstructionist juror. Oh. He's an obstructionist juror. No, he's a man who looked at the evidence and he decided against your client. The others admitted they had a political hay that they wanted to make out of your client. This guy is a man of conviction, and he held to his convictions. If we do not disbar Kevin Reddington and get him away from ever being an attorney again, it will be a horrific moment in jurisprudence in the United States of America.
0: Well, you've got to make an example of him so that other lawyers don't go in this direction.
1: Or
0: you know
1: if
0: what I mean?
1: You try it, we're going to do the same damn thing to you.
0: Right, exactly.
1: Immediately.
0: And I like the video. I mean, it's heartbreaking to watch the video that Michael DeSaronville did. But he took it right back to the victims. He spoke their names out loud, the three kids that were killed by this woman. And, if you think about it, the rest of his life is directly tied to those three children.
1: And he
0: for the rest of his life.
1: You're right. And he should not be known.
0: No.
1: He should have the anonymity that he wanted, that he desired. Now, his life, because you saw those whack job pink shirted women outside of that courtroom.
0: God.
1: His very life is threatened now because of Kevin Reddington. Reddington is an absolute terror on this right now, and he should not be allowed to stand in another courtroom as an attorney ever again. Maybe as a defendant, never as an attorney.
0: I agree that he ought to be charged. You know, I think he ought to be charged with a crime of some kind. I mean, I can't believe this is legal.
1: Well, that's what I've been saying.
0: To do what he's doing.
1: That's what I've been saying.
0: You have been saying that.
1: It's an attack on the Sixth Amendment of the Constitution of the United States.
0: Because, again, you're really tearing a big old piece out of our entire justice system with this.
1: And I got to tell you, Kevin, Mr. Reddington, I don't know you, but if anything ever happens to Michael or his lovely daughter, it's on your head, buddy. It's on your head.
0: Well,
1: you did this. And if anything happens to him physically, you caused it.
0: I agree.
1: Not that Reddington would care.
0: No. Probably not, because he's obviously a moral slug. You know what I mean? But yeah, you wonder if the thought ever crept into his head. Hey, Kevin, what if somebody in your family were in this situation? I guess you'd be okay with that, right? If they didn't choose the verdict that you think they should have chosen?
1: Sure he would.
0: I guess he would be.
1: Sure, right, yeah. Okay, let me tell you about Quarter Moon. Quarter Moon AC and Plumbing here in San Antonio for 43 years. They started in 1983. And I got to tell you, Joel, you hear him with Nigel on the radio here, and Greg, those two brothers, they are absolutely dedicated and committed to making sure you get outstanding AC and plumbing services all the time. Of course, cooler weather's going to get here. You're going to get a little bit of a taste of it this weekend when the temperatures are only going to be in the 80s this weekend when this front comes through. 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Again, heavy rain is on the way to Texas Thursday through Saturday. Partly cloudy today with a high near 94. Right now, 75 at KTSA.
6: Good morning. Looks like we just picked up that road work at 1604 westbound Nacogdoches. Still set up 35 southbound Padbooker Road to Judson. This is now almost an hour delay. Roadway reduced to one lane. You're going to start to slow down right around FM 1103. Got several construction zones along the area. 90 eastbound, the connector to northbound 410. That wreck has the flyover ramp blocked. I'm Debbie Alcacer, KTSA Time Saver Traffic.
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1: 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We are wearing Rima KTSA.
0: You know, I'm going to go grunge on you for a second with a couple of stories, in a sense. I was never a huge Smashing Pumpkins fan. I like some of the, it's, you know, I'm one of those guys that I listen to the hits on the radio, right? And so I like the songs that were popular, but I've never probably in my life listened to an entire record by them. But Billy Corgan, and I, this is why I didn't realize this, apparently Billy Corgan is a Christian, and he was on a podcast with the guy from Striper. I had never heard that.
1: Yeah, I'd heard that before.
0: Going back to the mid-90s when they kind of broke out, because I remember playing their songs, their new songs.
1: Right.
0: He was writing Christian lyrics, and I'd read a couple of them.
1: Mm-hmm.
0: In 2013, he talked about it, and in this interview with the Striper guy.
1: And Striper was a Christian band.
0: Christian, that was how
1: they
0: started.
1: I used
0: to
1: play them when I was in Christian radio.
0: And he's like, you know, if you're in rock and roll, especially when I started, and you start talking about Jesus and your Christian faith, you're pretty much killing your career. I like this line. He said, if I can't be willing to be honest with who I am, well, what am I asking a fan to believe in? And so, you know, good on him, man. I mean, I think you're seeing more people now. I guess one could say, well, you know, me, I didn't follow the Pumpkins, so I didn't get the message about Christ or anything like that. But if that's been in the lyrics since the beginning, well, good on him.
1: You know what happened to, and I want to recommend everybody, this past weekend I watched Greg Laurie. Remember Greg Laurie?
0: Oh, yeah, of course.
1: From the Jesus Revolution. And Greg Laurie did an interview with Alice Cooper.
0: Mm.
1: Alice Cooper's been a known Christian for decades now.
0: Right.
1: And he said when he converted to Christianity that it made him more authentic to the people who would come to his concerts. So he didn't take off the makeup.
0: Right.
1: And he didn't stop singing the songs he was singing. In fact, he's got quite a Christian message in a lot of the songs, but it made him more authentic so that when people asked him, "What, you know, your authenticity, where does it come from?" He tells them, my relationship with Jesus. That's exactly where it comes from.
0: You know,
1: it was a great, everybody look it up. This past weekend, Greg Laurie, Alice Cooper, it was a great interview.
0: Well, Greg's done a book. Did he do a book, I think, on rock and roll performers who were Christians or converted? I know he did the Johnny Cash book. But he did another book, I think, where he talked about some rock stars that you would never suspect or think were big people of faith, and that's precisely what they were. Or they went through crap times and got messed up and found Jesus as a way to get out of that. But, yeah, I never knew this about Billy Corgan. Again, I've never been a huge Pumpkins fan, so I really wasn't paying enough attention to them to get that message.
1: But
0: good on him, man.
1: How hypocritical, because we see this in Hollywood all the time, that if you admit your Christian faith or your conservative viewpoint, they cancel you in Hollywood,
0: yeah,
1: right?
0: Yeah. Oh, yeah.
1: And the same thing is true in rock and roll music. If suddenly, you know, Marilyn Manson became a Christian, well then, you know, you're canceled. You can't do what you did before, canceled by the music industry. The left has always said that they're the most accepting and open and honest group. They're the most canceling group.
0: They're the most closed-minded.
1: They're hypocrites.
0: Canceling, I'll hate your guts if you don't, you know, have all the right opinions, group of people in the world. Okay, you brought up acting. John Voight is an Oscar winner. John Voight is one of the finest actors this country has ever produced. You look at the stuff he was doing in the 60s and 70s. It's
1: great
0: amazing.
1: Stuff. Great.
0: He won an Oscar for Midnight Cowboy.
1: Coming Home.
0: And Coming Home was a great movie. And this guy, just like James Woods, who also was
1: I was just about to mention
0: very good actor,
1: we are
0: great movies.
1: We are friends on Facebook, James Woods and I, and he doesn't care that they canceled him.
0: Well, I know, but it's
1: but
0: just
1: they did.
0: You're
1: the
0: right.
1: Point is that they did.
0: Like, they tried to cancel Mel Gibson, but he was too stinking successful. They couldn't do it.
1: Yeah.
0: So good on Billy Corgan for, you know, saying
1: this. Sure.
0: You know, the other thing, I'm just going to mention this briefly because I don't want to spend any more time on the VMAs. Most people are saying it was really depressing, like a funeral, and I think it was too. But, and we mentioned yesterday, Nirvana got the Vanguard Award, which was cool, seeing those guys together again. But could we stop with the AI memes inserting Kurt into the group there?
1: Sure.
0: I just, the thing with the dead celebrities and the AI just creeps me out,
1: But I
0: man.
1: Do agree with the people who say, just cancel the award ceremony.
0: Yeah, it's done, man.
1: First of all, award shows are done anyway.
0: Yeah.
1: But especially the MTV Video Music Awards.
0: The movie awards are more relevant than the music video awards.
1: More Weird Rhyme coming up. 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
4: 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Now her traffickers are in prison because Ken Paxton put them there. 40 years for the trafficker, 20 years for the woman who posted the ads online. 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
2: The mayor of Balcones Heights back in court this morning will get you caught up on his charges. Record high diesel prices, but now Texas truckers can tap into a cheaper alternative, we'll explain. And Saws headed back to city council this week, what that could mean for your water bill. Those stories and more coming up at the top of the hour.
6: Good morning. Just cleared a trouble spot. This report sponsored by Lowe's. 90 eastbound, the off-ramp to northbound 410. That wreck is cleared. Flyover ramp now reopened. We do have a stall at 35 north on FM 1103 off to the shoulder. And this road work southbound 35 between Shirts Parkway to Judson. That still has the roadway reduced to one lane. It's stop and go. 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I'm Debbie Alcacer, KTSA, Time Saver Traffic.
2: Your KTSA Stevens Roofing AccuWeather forecast. One more pleasant day with sunshine mixed with breezy conditions. High of 93 today. That changes starting tonight. 30% chance of overnight rain, otherwise 76 the low. For Wednesday, 40% chance of showers. High of 94. That turns into a 100% chance of heavy rain. Possible localized flooding on Thursday. High of 87. More rain Friday. High of 81. Currently 76 at SeaWorld. It is 75 at San Antonio's Severe Weather Station. I'm John Cruz. 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
1: And we are wearing Rima. The Radiothon is coming up October 16th, benefit the Jimenez folks, so we can have a Thanksgiving meal for about 50 or 60,000 people in downtown San Antonio on Thanksgiving, because everybody should eat on Thanksgiving and nobody should be alone. Come on by. Sean and I will be here 6 to 11. The Rick Rice Band is going to play. Billy Monta, South Texas music legend, is going to play as well. And we want you to come help us raise money for Jimenez on October 16th. Save the date. That's a Friday. Come on over. We can't wait to see you. Let's talk about 35 days from right now, what might happen. And here is James Tallarico.
3: When Jesus healed the sick, he didn't ask for a deductible. So when I fight for universal health care, I'm doing it on biblical grounds. All right. When Jesus fed the hungry, he didn't price gouge to turn a profit. So when I say that no child in the state of Texas should go to bed hungry, I'm doing it on biblical grounds. And when the Hebrew prophets saw corruption in high places, they spoke truth to power. So when I take on the politicians who are serving themselves and not the people, I am doing it on biblical grounds.
1: It turned out well for John the Baptist, so take note. But anyway, I'll tell you this, James. Let me just ask you a question. If you'd appear, I could ask you this question. Who created humans? Who creates every baby that's created?
0: Mm.
1: What does the Bible say? Do we all know?
0: Well, God.
1: Yeah, well, God. Thank you. Psalm 139 is very clear. And this isn't the only scripture. There are a number of scriptures, both in the Old Testament and the New Testament, that point out that God himself creates every single human. I knew all of your days before you were knit in your mother's womb. In fact, before I knit you in your mother's womb, in fact, before the foundation of the very world, before the world was made, God knew you. He knew who you were going to be. He knew all of your days. He knew the challenges you were going to face. That's all in Scripture. Now, I don't expect Tallarico to know that because his Babs,
0: the lesbian pastor.
1: Yeah, his pastor said they don't believe the Bible. They don't believe virgin birth. They don't believe the Bible. They actually believe that God told Mary to abort Jesus with an abortion and that Jesus is a tranny. That's right. Jesus, he's a tranny. He runs around apparently with a wig on and he's a fairy. That's what this guy believes because he said so. And that God is non-binary, although throughout the Scripture, God is called Father, male, so on and so forth. Anyway, let me ask you something, James. If babies are created by God, then how do you stand there and tell me that God screwed up? Does God make mistakes? Does God screw up? I don't believe he does.
9: What kind of biblical ground are you standing on where you're supposed to, with the image that God gave you or made you,

0: hiding behind your so-called Christian faith. And let's talk about the real issues that you say you stand for.
1: I don't even think about him in a theological sense.
0: Good
1: that
0: for
1: deep.
0: You.
1: I really don't.
0: The only reason I bring it up,
1: oh,
0: Sean,
1: no,
0: is because he's doing it.
1: Oh, yeah,
0: I'm going to refute
1: I'm
0: devil out of hell.
1: No, that's a good thing. No, I'm not criticizing that. I cannot stand people who use the Christian faith.
0: Amen.
1: In a sense, for their earthly needs, you know, whether it's a political need, an ego need, whatever it may be, it is the cheapest and easiest thing you can possibly do. Because here's the dealio. The Christian life, if you're actually living it, is not an easy walk, right? It's really not. That's why it's called taking up your cross. And so people who use the faith...
0: I'm sorry to just insert this. They killed Jesus for it.
1: Yeah, I mean,
0: it's not easy at all.
1: It's not easy because really at the heart of the Christian faith is this very simple notion. It's not about you. It's not about your ego. It's not about your career. It's not about your politics. It's not about the election. It's not about any of that crap. It's not about being woke. It's not certainly not about drag queens. And so people who use, because really it's trickery. Okay, this church in Austin, is it Austin, I think?
0: Yeah.
1: It's not a real church, obviously.
0: No.
1: He's not a real pastor, obviously.
0: No.
1: But he's using it as a way to trick people into voting for him who are stupid and uninformed.
0: We have to get the word out. We have to make sure people understand who this guy is and what he stands for. He says God, he says Jesus, is trans. I want every black pastor, I want every conservative pastor everywhere throughout the state of Texas to take that message to their people. I don't care if you preach it in the pulpit or not. But your people need to understand what this guy stands for. He's calling your Lord, your Savior, your God, who died on a cross for your sins to save your very soul from hell. He's calling him a trans queer queen. Come on. Are you going to let him do that without notifying your people, without spreading the word? I'm not saying to get involved in politics,
1: Sean. Oh, no, I got you.
0: But you've got to hold these people to account. When Satan shows up in human flesh, you have got to push back. Or that's what you're supposed to do if you're a true and real pastor of your flock.
1: Well, you know, it's funny to me how you can take something as simple and beautiful and perfect as love your neighbor as yourself,
0: Amen.
1: Love God,
0: Amen.
1: And translate that to mean someday I'm going to free the drag queens. You know what I mean? I'm going to liberate the trannies. I mean, holy crap. Someday I'm going to legalize abortion based upon that.
0: But absolutely. That is the Christian message. Is love God with all your heart, soul, mind, and body, and your neighbor as yourself.
1: We're family.
0: That's it.
1: I'm your family. We're all family. We're a human family, and that's really at the heart of it all.
0: That is the message. But he's calling your Lord, your Savior, a queer. I want you to think about that, folks. I want you to think, even Catholics, okay? Because I know how seriously you take the virgin birth. And he denies the virgin birth. His pastor said, we don't believe the virgin birth here. He doesn't believe the virgin birth. Catholics, listen to me. We've got millions of Catholics right in this area. The virgin birth is everything. Your entire theology is Marian theology built on the Virgin Mary delivering Christ Jesus as the perfect child, the only perfect child ever born. That's what your theology is built on. And so, Archbishop Sierre, I want you to understand, you have a charge from God to make sure that your people know that this guy who's running for a high political office in Texas, one of the highest political offices in Texas, Senate, United States Senator, this guy says that your Lord did not come through a virgin birth and that he's queer.
1: Well, it's beyond absurd. It really is, you know. But again, it's political trickery. That's exactly what it is, okay? You're trying to cart your way into office using this faith, this precious faith, which is precious to both of us, for very earthly needs. And, you know, the queer thing is just nauseating. The drag queen stuff. Again, they're not real theologians. They're not real pastors. They're not real clergy.
0: I would say that they're not real Christians because
1: they
0: do not believe the basic tenets of the Christian faith, which makes it slander, which makes it, again, I mean it, Sean, when I say he's a devil out of hell. I mean it with everything that's inside of me. I mean the fact that he is demon.

0: possessed, and he's been put here to lead people astray. And it's up to us who call ourselves Christian to make sure that he does not lead people astray and have people follow him into hell. We're to block the gates of hell as much as we possibly can.
1: Yeah,
0: and this guy's leading them there.
1: Evil also requires people to be stupid and uninformed and to just follow along. Because he says he's a pastor, perfect. So people are like, yeah, he must be a good Christian because he's a pastor. All right? The devil requires ignorance. Absolutely.
0: Did God actually say you would not, you should not eat, you will not die? Did God actually say that? Well, of course he said that. Adam and Eve were there, and they heard God say that, but he called it into question. There's your comment about stupid people.
1: Right.
0: He's saying you're too stupid to know. That's what James Tallarico says.
1: Slow and dull. Yeah, I think, yeah, exactly. And it's like, you know, this is what the Pharisees did. The Pharisees elevated themselves. They anointed themselves, if you will, as the leaders of something that really involved them living very luxurious lives and separating poor people from their money. All the while, and you've read this, where they're in the square pretending to be such devout people and they're anything but. This is Pharisee stuff, and he's full of crap. But the problem is, a lot of low-info liberal Christians
0: right.
1: will be totally fine with this.
0: And that's why I want to make sure we're talking about it. I don't mean to get preachy and
1: no,
0: all that
1: I
0: kind of...
1: I don't mean to do that,
0: because it can turn some people off. But guys, that's what we're up against, and I take it very... It's an offense. It's an offense for somebody like this guy to do this to my Lord, my Lord and Savior. And Jesus doesn't need me to take up for him, but I will.
1: But if they're turned off by you, well, why? If you're turned off by an actual Christian on the radio, holy crap, you should really be turned off by a guy pretending to be a pastor saying Jesus was a drag queen.
0: Yeah.
1: Yeah. That's the most ridiculous thing I've ever heard in my life.
0: Right, and especially, again, I mean, I don't want to call out a particular faith because I'm saying this to every single person who names the name of Christ. I'm saying it to every one of you that if you're a Catholic, you should be deeply offended because he doesn't believe in the virgin birth, and he said God told Mary to abort Jesus. This is what he says, and he's calling your Lord a drag queen and queer. This is absolutely unforgivable as far as Catholics are concerned, but to evangelicals and those in mainstream denominations, I will say the exact same thing. You cannot sit there and say, I'm going to go to the polls and vote for a man who holds these positions very clearly about your Lord, your Savior, the individual who willingly went to the cross to die so you don't have to.
1: It's insulting and cheap. I mean, it really is. It should be insulting and cheap to all Christians. Absolutely, it should be. And yet it's not, right?
0: And offensive.
1: And yet it's not.
0: Yeah, I know.
1: They have a congregation.
0: Oh,
1: there are people that go to that church in Austin.
0: I know. Exactly.
1: And
0: right.
1: donate money and all that stuff.
0: Well, let me tell you about our friends over at Window World. That's Barton Bamba, his team. 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And they come in any color that you can imagine. Now, we went in specific places. We went with specific colors to match the brick and then to match some of the siding and so on and so forth. They accommodated all that. Great. 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And you'll see that when those boys show up and they start going through the house. 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It's Tuesday, September 29th. Heavy rain on the way to Texas this Thursday through Saturday. It's going to be different for people in different areas, but particularly on Thursday, look out on that day. Partly cloudy today, high near 94, right now 75, KTSA.
2: Good morning. We do have a couple of trouble spots. 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On Fox Briar Lane eastbound at I-10 Frontage Road, getting reports of an accident. Got a right lane blocked. 35 southbound at Wheatner, we've got some debris in the roadway, some insulation that's blocking several lanes. And 35 southbound Schertz Parkway to Judson, roadwork. Roadway reduced to one lane, almost an hour delay. Slow from Schwab Road. 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
11: I pledge allegiance to the flag of the United States of America and to the Republic for which it stands, one nation under God, indivisible, with liberty and justice for all.
0: Warren Rima, 754 KTN.

0: Okay.
1: Well, just as a quick footnote to what we were just talking about, because I increasingly, and you've been saying this for a long time, I do believe that we're kind of at the crossroads. Talk about the human race, the crossroads of between good and evil.
0: Oh,
1: I really think we're entering upon the battle royale.
0: Oh, we're there.
1: Because when you see evil, you know you're looking at evil. I was going to bring up the story. I mentioned it earlier about Susan Collins, who was running against Troy Jackson in Maine, and somebody spray-painted Trump whore on one of their offices, a constituent's office that's supporting her, what have you, or a Republican campaign office of some kind.
0: Uh-huh.
1: Trump whore.
0: Right.
1: Which, there's really no, you're not trying to convince anybody of anything by calling somebody that and doing that. You're not hoping that someone is going to walk by and see those words on the window and magically you'll go, hey, wow, I just saw those two. I'm going to go vote for Troy. You know, that ain't going to, you're just doing it to be mean and awful.
0: Uh-huh.
1: There's no other purpose for that other than to be mean and awful.
0: Uh-huh.
1: And a little while ago, we were talking about, we're talking about Tallarico, and I mentioned that, you know, Christianity is hard. And why is it hard? It's hard because the person you're supposed to be judging is the hardest person to judge, the person looking back at you in the mirror. It's a lot easier to focus your hatred and your criticism on other people and all that stuff instead of looking at the person in the mirror. I just want to toss that in because when I said Christianity is hard, I didn't feel like I explained that well.
2: But it's also, if you're talking about end times, it's also very indicative of where we are because of what you see happening to the Jews.
1: Oh, God, yeah.
2: Outright Jew hatred worldwide right now. And one major political party in the United States has already said, if you want to run for president on our ticket, you have to be dedicated to the annihilation of the Jews. And that's the Democrats.
1: Exactly.
2: That's end times.
1: And you and yes, it is.
2: John,
1: absolutely.
2: John
1: is.
2: On the Isle of Patmos told you it was coming.
1: And you and I are both mystified by Jews who vote Democrat, especially
2: makes
1: Jews
2: you crazy.
1: Who currently vote Democrat or vote DSA or what have you. It really doesn't make any logical sense. I also don't understand gay people supporting
2: Palestine.
1: Is okay, Michael Stipe. Okay, who, you know, R.E.M., I liked R.E.M. back in the 80s, early 90s. I used to listen to their record. Stand is a great record. But he's as liberal as the day is long. He's also a gay man. Mm-hmm. And he's having a big old fundraiser for Abdul al-Sayed, which, you know, it's a little ridiculous. I also
2: he's having a fundraiser for a Jew hater.
1: For a Jew hater and supports people radical Islamic people who, you know, don't any gay person who supports Free Palestine or somebody who would support Free Palestine, which we know he does, is kind of odd to me because life would not be very good for you if you were living in the streets of Tehran.
2: More wear and rhyme.
1: Oh, sorry.
2: Yeah, that's okay. That's right. More wear and rhyme coming up, KTSA.
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8: It is 8 o'clock at KTSA, San Antonio. I'm John Cruz. Nice today, but all eyes on Wednesday, Thursday, into the weekend, with several models indicating flash flooding is imminent. The full AccuWeather update is on the way. Another motorcycle crash overnight, this time ending with deadly consequences. A motorcycle driver dead after a race ended in that crash along West Commerce Street. The man in his 30s lost control of his bike and hit a tree near North Santa Rosa Street. He was later pronounced dead at a hospital. Police still investigating this incident. The mayor of Balcones Heights back in front of a judge this morning, 1 month after being arrested over a confrontation. Johnny Rodriguez facing an assault charge involving a 78-year-old former city councilman. The mayor posted bond and was released but is due back in court this morning. In the past, Rodriguez the subject of disputes and a recall, but at this time there are no plans to reprimand the mayor. President Trump hosting an AI summit this morning as warnings sound over a possible threat to humanity. Trump and House Speaker Mike Johnson welcoming Meta's Mark Zuckerberg and the heads of Anthropic, OpenAI, and others. Meantime, the president also unveiling America.gov, which will be a one-stop shop for federal services. Texas truckers can now tap into cheaper off-road farm fuel for public highways to fight the record-high diesel prices.
9: Texas Governor Greg Abbott issuing a disaster proclamation. The big concern, record-high diesel prices raising transportation costs, meaning higher prices at the supermarket and retail stores. Texas is expanding the use of dyed diesel. That's tax-exempt fuel typically allowed only for farm and construction equipment. The White House reportedly considering a similar move.
8: Correspondent Lionel Moisey, a young man in custody for allegedly making a school shooting threat in Atascosa County. The FBI tipped off the sheriff's office Monday morning on the threat to a school in the Charlotte ISD. The 18-year-old suspect arrested later in the day. Authorities say he does not attend a local school, but he is being held at the county jail with charges pending. San Antonio Water System once again going back to City Council to decide on a water rate increase. Earlier this year, City Council voted 6-5 to delay a vote on a set of rate increases. Now, the utility back in front of lawmakers with a revised plan that would raise the bills by $13 to $17 by the year 2030. The council will discuss the proposal tomorrow. SAWS officials have said the rate hike is needed for capital improvement projects. And as mentioned earlier, it could be a soggy end of the week here in South Texas with flooding a big possibility. KTSA Stacy Keene.
10: Forecasters say 2 to 5 inches of rain are expected in the region starting Thursday and moving into Friday. Some of those areas could get as much as 8 inches of rain. Flash flooding is expected both days, and residents are being reminded, if you see ponding on the roadway, turn around, do not drown. Stacy Keene, KTSA News.
8: 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We've got sports with Rob Thompson.
11: In the NFL, Monday Night Football offered a Bears beatdown of the Eagles. 27-7 was the final. They did it in convincing style. The defense was tough, but longtime great guy and current NFL quarterback Case Keenum took the reins and dominated. 247 yards and 2 touchdowns in the effort. The injury bug has attacked the Dallas Cowboys. Safety Jalen Thompson suffered a hamstring injury in their loss to the Ravens and is expected to go on IR to miss at least 4 weeks, according to Executive Vice President of the Cowboys, Stephen Jones. I'm Rob Thompson for 94.1 San Antonio Sports Star.
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18: Good morning. We are working an accident on I-10 eastbound, the off-ramp to Fair Oaks. That is blocked from the accident that's on the frontage road at I-10 eastbound at Foxbriar Lane. This one involving a school bus. No kids on that bus. Just want to give you a heads up on that. 35 southbound Schertz Parkway to Judson. Now this is road work. Now an hour delay, 65 minutes. Roadway reduced to one lane. The backup starts at Schwab Road. I'm Debbie Alcacer, KTSA Time Saver Traffic.
8: Your KTSA Stevens Roofing AccuWeather forecast. Nice today, partly cloudy, 93 with breezy conditions. Tonight, 30% chance of a late evening shower, otherwise 76. Now tomorrow it starts, 40% chance of rain, high of 94. That moves into a 90% chance of showers overnight into Thursday. Possibility of localized flooding as well. Friday the same, rain and only 81 the high. Right now, clouds and 76 at San Antonio's severe weather station. I'm John Cruz. 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
20: Hey, just want a bunch of random stuff from me.
1: Random stuff is good stuff.
20: Okay, here it comes. The caravan I told you about yesterday that's headed this way, more than 400 people. Other people jumped on it last night. In fact, Tom Homan was asked about it last night, and his response was something along the lines, I'm going to have to paraphrase, but it was something along the lines of, if you come here, I'm going to drop kick your ass right back to where you came from.
1: That's perfect Homanese, man.
20: He didn't say that, but it was something along
1: implicit.
20: Those lines. Yeah. You know,
21: yeah.
20: You
21: I like that it, better.
20: Huh?
21: I like that better.
20: Yeah.
21: A drop kick. That's like, oh, I've been dropped and been
1: and
21: kicked.
1: See?
20: I just made that up, but I think that's what Tom... Let me just tell you guys that are headed this way, that's exactly what Tom Homan is going to do. He's going to drop kick your ass right back to where you came from.
1: Well, and you said it yesterday, very obviously the purpose of this caravan is to show up right before the midterms.
20: That's it.
1: And have something really horrible happen.
20: They want people shot.
1: Yeah, yeah. There's no other point for it.
20: The Democrats want people killed at the border, especially some. I'm going to lay it out.
1: Sure.
20: Some guy or some woman holding a baby takes one in the forehead because he's going to try to kill one of our guys. That's exactly what these guys want. That's exactly what they're praying for.
1: I agree.
20: And that's exactly why they put this thing together. The Democrat Party's hands are all over this.
1: Oh, I agree. If you know the border is predominantly closed, right?
20: Yep.
1: Trump said it yesterday afternoon again, okay? Zero people getting in here illegally. The border is closed. Why would a caravan of people from Honduras and Ecuador suddenly start coming this
20: way? Because they're getting paid.
1: Knowing that they're not going to get across the border or they're going to face resistance trying to get across the border. There can be only one reason.
20: They're getting paid to come up here. Same thing happened in Minneapolis. Same thing happened in Austin.
1: Right.
20: They're begging for this to happen on a major scale down along the border. And you know, at this point, it's getting dull and boring because it's so obvious. We're sitting here talking about it before it happens. They're coming up here. They want to provoke ICE. They want to provoke Border Patrol to try to cause some international conflagration down along our border right before the midterms. That's what they're trying to do. Tom Homan's not going to let you in the country. And you know that. They know that.
1: Well, that's what I'm saying.
20: They know coming here. But they're being paid by Singman or whoever. They're being paid to come up here to do this crap.
1: Right.
20: And stupid people, as you call them, stupid people will look at it and go, look what he did. He just got some people down there. They were homeless. They were trying to come in here and get help. That's all they wanted was help. That's exactly that's what CNN's going to say.
1: Well, of course, yeah, absolutely they will. And again, it's just another example because you're setting these people up for danger. You're setting these people up for something really horrible to happen.
20: On purpose.
1: Just like you did with Renee Good and Alex Preti. You sent them, you trained them in this urban warfare crap or urban protest crap, knowing that if they go up against an ICE agent, something really, really bad could happen. That's how much they care about their own supporters and the poor migrants.
20: Now, you know I'm on X, right?
1: Yeah.
20: And so is Joaquin, so I follow his page. It's all illegal immigrants. His page, he is not serving the people from this district. He's serving illegal immigrants. So, Joaquin, why don't you do this? Why don't you grow a pair and be a man for a change, right?
1: Mm.
20: And notify the NGOs that are bringing these people here. Listen to me, Joaquin. Notify the NGOs that are bringing these people here for this confrontation at our border to call it off. If you actually cared about these people who are walking across Mexico to come here right now, Joaquin, if you cared about them, Joaquin Castro, you would say to the NGO, shut it down. Shut
1: well,
20: it
1: you
20: down.
1: Would if you actually cared about their lives.
20: If you cared about them, you would tell them, go back to where you came from. You're not getting in the United States of America. The border is closed. Do not come up here. That's what you would do. But you know what? You're a heartless, gutless wuss, and you will not do that because you are trying to provoke the same thing. You're on the provocation team. Well, you want to provoke a response from our government. That's Joaquin, I'm calling you out, baby. Do the right thing.
1: Well, you're right, and I agree, and I've been saying this for a long time. He talks about how he cares about the brown people. He didn't care about the brown people that are being trafficked, that are being murdered, that are being killed, that are being raped. Doesn't care about any of that stuff. Okay, you run from ICE or, ICE tries to apprehend you because you're here illegally and you've committed all kinds of other crimes, and you go to Pearsall, well, then he cares about you.
20: Let me ask Joaquin about the 350,000 brown children that were lost during the third term of Barack.
1: I don't remember him doing videos for those kids.
20: Never said a word.
1: No.
20: Not one word. They were trafficked into this country. They were sent out all across this country to be raped and murdered and sold into slavery, and not one word from Joaquin Castro. Not a word.
1: No walking videos for the 35,000 missing kids. Wow.
20: Not a word.
1: certainly not.
20: Now, I got another thing for you here. See if you can figure out who this is on the White House grounds yesterday.
13: Ms. Gabbard, can I ask you why you're here?
14: I'm gonna say hi to some old friends.
20: That's pretty interesting.
1: I miss her.
20: I do too. Tulsi Gabbard was back at the White House yesterday. Now, the internet, of course, doing what the internet does.
1: Right.
20: What's she there for? What's she going to do? Why is she there? And, of course, they're all saying, is she going to be the next press secretary? Was she there to be the next press secretary?
1: I don't see her doing that.
20: No, she's not going to be press secretary. That's not why she was there. I think she literally was in Washington, and she went to see friends.
1: Just like she said. Yeah.
20: Absolutely. And she's got an open-door policy. She can come and go as she pleases because she's earned that.
1: Yeah.
20: So I believe she was there to see some friends. You don't have to have some nefarious or some underlying reason to show up there. You know half of those people or more, you're friends with a lot of them. Go see your friends.
1: Even if she was being pulled in to consult, or do something, who cares? You know? I mean, is it, it's not a big, it's not a story.
20: Precisely right. I mean, even if Trump wanted to visit with her about Iran, about this and the other, Condoleezza Rice still answers questions for those guys on the QT all the time.
1: Yep.
20: All right. Outside of your wife.
1: Yes.
20: Most beautiful woman you ever saw. Or should I say most beautiful actress you ever saw?
1: Actor?
20: Actress? Yeah.
1: Yeah. Selma Hayek.
20: Okay.
1: I didn't have to think about that one.
20: No, that's actually a good choice.
1: No, absolutely, yeah.
20: Rob Lowe, I think he could be the most beautiful woman I've ever seen.
1: He might be. He's a pretty lady. He really is.
20: Hey, even at 62, Rob is still a good-looking woman. So anyway, he said his best on-screen kiss, and at that moment when they filmed Hotel New Hampshire, she was the most beautiful woman that he had ever seen, and he was scared spitless, except he didn't say spitless, kissing Natasha Kinski.
1: Natasha Kinski, there's a name I haven't heard in a long time.
20: She was the most, at that time, when they filmed that movie, he had kissed, up to that point, Demi Moore, Kim Cattrall, Calista Flockhart, and it was time to kiss her, and he was shaking in his shoes because she was so gorgeous, but he said it was the best on-screen kiss he's ever had.
1: Wow. Well, he would know. You know, he had lots of practice in those days. So, you know. Natasha Kinski, remember when she was huge?
20: I don't remember that much about her.
1: She was huge. She did the movie, I think she was in Cat People and a lot of weird
20: I remember
1: flicks.
20: Her modeling. I mean, she was a big model. That's how she got into it.
1: She
20: like international model, runway model, and all that. That's how she got into acting.
1: So. But she did some weird movies, arty movies back in the 80s, I believe. I don't know. I'm not an expert on her career, but I think she was in Cat People.
20: Well, he said it was the best kiss. I at least he didn't say it was... Tom Hanks or somebody like that.
1: Yeesh.
20: At least it was an actual female.
1: I have a lot of respect for Rob. You know, he got sober, I don't know, 20, 30 years ago or something like that, you know. But I also hate his guts because he is older than me and he looks about 15 years younger.
20: I got to tell you, Nancy still loves the way he looks.
1: Oh,
20: he's 62.
1: He's 62?
20: 62, and he is as gorgeous as the day is long.
1: It's not fair. It's not fair.
20: Well, when God was handing out the good-looking jeans, you and I were off doing something else.
1: Yeah.
20: We were out doing something we shouldn't have been doing that day.
1: Yeah, I was picking up a pack of smokes at the Circle K.
20: Well, I wasn't doing that.
1: God handed out the pretty jeans,
20: I was probably in a race car or flying an airplane or something like that. That's probably where I was. I'd missed it. You mean he was handing out the pretty jeans?
1: Rob does look good, though.
20: No, he does. He was at the head of that line.
1: Yeah.
20: Long Island, New York. The nation's longest running high school football winning streak was snapped this week.
1: Mm.
20: Garden City had not lost a game. Garden City High School had not lost a football game since 2019. They had a 68 game winning streak at Garden City in Long Island until Massapequa Chiefs showed up, and the Massapequa Chiefs, which is where my friend Brian Setzer is from, Massapequa.
1: Right.
20: They came in and they snapped that winning streak, and now Garden City has lost their first game since 2019.
1: Brian Setzer from the Stray Cats?
20: Yeah, Massapequa.
1: You guys are friends?
20: Well, I've talked to him once or twice.
1: Right.
20: I don't know we're friends. I don't know that we're hanging out.
1: Right. Oh, yeah. I love him, man. He's still freaking great, man.
20: You know the only sticker I have on my motorcycle besides the one the state makes me put on it is Brian Setzer.
1: Brian Setzer. I was a big Stray Cats fan when they first came out. Those first two records were great. And you bring this up all the time, the Christmas shows that he does with the Brian Setzer Orchestra. I haven't seen one in person, but I've seen there's a video, a great show, video they did of one of them years ago. Where, Slim Jim, what's the guy's name, the bass player?
20: Slim Jim Phantom.
1: Phantom. He jumps up on the bass and is, like, standing on the bass when he's playing.
20: Well, that's Lee Rocker, too. Lee Rocker's the bass player.
1: Oh, okay. I get the three of them mixed up.
20: Okay.
1: But, the Christmas show is great. But those first two records, Built for Speed, I think was the first one.
20: I met a hot rod gang.
1: And nobody was doing rockabilly in the mid-80s.
20: Rockabilly had disappeared.
1: Yeah,
20: nobody was. It was underground and the underground clubs.
1: But they were doing it, and it was badass.
20: It really was. And so, yeah, if you ever get a chance to see BSO, Brian Setzer Orchestra, particularly the Christmas show, but even non-Christmas, if you ever get a chance to see it, go see.
1: Sure.
20: I've seen the Stray Cats several times, just the three of them.
1: I wish I'd
20: the orchestra. I've seen it several times.
1: I wish I had gone back in the day and seen them when they were hot, when they were huge.
20: Well,
1: and I just didn't.
20: You'll never know. They may come back.
1: Maybe.
20: I mean,
1: every
20: once in a while, the Majestic. Hey, you guys down at the Majestic, bring back that Christmas show. It'll do you well. It'll do you well. We'll tell you about our friends over here in Texas. And it's a great place. Wonderful people in here in Texas that help so many people every day, like Sean, like myself, hear better. And this is the deal. They're not like the places in the big box stores where they don't know what they're doing most of the time, don't know how to test you, and they certainly just give you the same hearing aids they gave Charlie 5 minutes before is the same one they're going to give you. That's not here in Texas. What they do is they do a complete hearing evaluation on you to find out what your situation is, and then they customize these hearing aids, find the right ones for you, and customize the sound for you. It took me, I don't know, 4 or 5 trips back to here in Texas to get it nailed in because my hearing loss was something I grew up with. I was born with one ear that doesn't work properly. I have no high-frequency sound at all. And when I'm around my wife and my granddaughters and I don't have my hearing aids in, you can forget it. I can't hear a thing that's going on. But with hearing here in Texas and the hearing aids, they have solved all those issues for me, and I love them. I know Sean feels the exact same way. So they accept TRICARE. They have a subscription service. So when the new technology comes out, you'll just receive the new technology. They truly are a fantastic place, H-E-A-R, here in Texas. 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Here's the deal. Heavy rain is on its way to Texas Thursday through Saturday. Some places going to get more than others, but I would be prepared for heavy rain, especially on Thursday. That's the day you need to look out for. Partly cloudy today with a high near 94, 75.

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1: Good morning. Got a new trouble spot at 151 eastbound at Ingram. West side accident. Off to the shoulder. Still causing about a 10-12 minute delay. Slow from Westover Hills. Road work at 35 south on Schertz Parkway to Jetson. That's a 45-50 minute delay. Roadway reduced to one lane. Stop and go from Schwab Road. Northbound 35 at FM 1103. That stalls off to the shoulder. And an accident I-10 eastbound. The off-ramp to Fair Oaks, Burney area. This accident involving a school bus. No children on board. The off-ramp is still blocked and a right lane. I'm Debbie Alcacer, KTSA, Time Saver Traffic.
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0: Or put it another way, 35 days from now.
10: Oh, God, let's get it over with.
0: We're at Rima, KTSA 823.
10: Just want to get it done, man. Let's just do it. Be done with it.
0: And I'm sure we're going to have all the coverage here on KTSA.
10: Oh, absolutely.
0: Don't know what that means yet, but I'm sure we'll be talking about it.
10: Oh, absolutely. Well, you know, the president was talking yesterday about how he's going to build a big old steel plant, you know, there in Iowa.
0: Okay, hold on, I got it for you. Here we go.
11: Today we're thrilled to announce that Mesabi Metallics will be building the largest steel plant in American history.
0: God, this guy's horrible for business, isn't he?
10: He's terrible, man. And it's not, we're not paying for it. Private companies and donations, it's, what, $80 billion they're ponying up for this thing?
0: To start.
10: It's going to create 6,000 jobs for the construction of it. He made a national security argument in that, well, when you need munitions, Navy ships, airplanes, bombs, guess what they're made out of? Like steel. So the more steel we can manufacture on our own, the more it kind of bolsters our national security.
0: Plus, you can sell steel.
10: You can sell steel to other people if you want steel.
0: I mean, you know, come on.
10: America should be the primary producers of steel.
0: See, remember when I was saying that he's reorienting the world to the Western Hemisphere.
10: Yeah, absolutely.
0: They're going to come to us to buy gas, oil,
10: steel,
0: and chips. He's got NVIDIA building here.
10: Yeah, so I thought that was cool. I was watching that yesterday. That was a big news story that he did about 20 minutes of Q&A. Rubio said something. We were talking about this.

0: this caravan of Hondurans and Ecuadorians heading towards the border, and we both agree that it's largely to cause trouble right before the midterms. They want bad things to happen, because otherwise, why would they be coming here at a moment when they would have to know, or at least the people organizing this would have to know, that the border's closed? You obviously want to send them here to cause trouble. Marco was on with Hannity last night. He was talking about immigration versus illegal immigration, and he had a great line about, and this is what I think is the great sin about the whole immigration debate in America, in that if you want a strong border, if you want ICE deporting people who are bad people or who are merely here breaking the law by busting in here illegally, you hate people, right? You're xenophobic, you're this, you're that. And Rubio had a great line, because both you and I think are pretty simpatico. I'm all about legal immigration. You want to come here through the process? You want to be an American citizen, as you say? You want to assimilate? You want to be a part of all this? God bless you. Come on in. But if you're going to do it the other way, no. If you don't have a border, you don't have a country, as Trump has always said. And I like the way Rubio put it. He may have said this before, but I heard him say it last night. I don't hate rain. I just hate flooding. Point being that the rain is supposed to symbolize legal immigration, but we have obviously been flooded with people since Biden opened up the border. And as in the plot, the whole evil plan is just like what you're seeing in Europe, is to take over the country.
1: That's
0: basically
1: a great point, because you can assimilate rain.
0: You can assimilate rain.
1: You can assimilate a flood.
0: Absorb it, yes.
1: That's what I'm talking about.
0: Yeah,
1: assimilate meaning absorb.
0: Yeah.
1: If you want to come here and join the club,
0: right,
1: and you mean it, then come here and join the club. But if you're coming here, and 99% of those who are coming here now are non-assimilative,
0: right?
1: Especially the radical Muslims that are coming here, and many others from other parts of the world, when you see them hanging on to their culture, to their language, to their laws,
0: right,
1: when you see them doing that, they're called non-assimilative. When they're waving the flag of their country that they came from here on the United States of America, they're not here to assimilate and become us. They're here to colonize us. They're here to take us over. That's colonization,
0: right,
1: is what that is.
0: Well, it's part of the overall plan to destroy this country from within, just like they're doing in Europe. That's exactly the plan. Excuse me. And so, I like the way Rubio put that. I don't hate the rain. I just hate the flood, because obviously we're being flooded for dark purposes.
1: We were.
0: But see, I hadn't really thought about, I knew we were talking about this Honduran caravan yesterday.
1: Well, that's why I brought it up yesterday.
0: Yeah. And
1: I think I was the first one to mention it, because I found it in the deep recesses of X.
0: And Fox
1: and then
0: was
1: they
0: doing
1: jumped
0: it
1: on
0: yesterday,
1: it yesterday. Yeah.
0: Last night. But
1: right.
0: They would know, or at least the people who organized that caravan. They just didn't magically come together and say, hey, we're just going to go try to bust into America. Whoever organized this had to have known, has to know, that you're not going to get across,
1: that you're
0: going to face trouble when you get here.
1: Go back to yesterday, and what I said was they're coming here to cause a confrontation at the border, and it's our tax. This is what I said yesterday.
0: Sure.
1: Our tax money is paying, through USAID, is paying these NGOs that put this thing together to bring these people here for the confrontation.
0: Oh, sure.
1: And I found it in the deep See, here's what they were trying to do, Sean. They were trying to keep it quiet on the down low.
0: Mm.
1: And I found it. Somebody down in Honduras had actually posted, hey, these 400 people left. And I found it. I couldn't have been the only one. I'm not trying to say I did something that nobody else did. But it took Fox yesterday to jump on it to bring more attention to it. Because that's what they were attempting, to slide these people up here unbeknownst to a lot of people. And then all of a sudden, bam, out of nowhere, wham, bam, thank you, ma'am, we got a big deal going on down here at the border.
0: Well, and
1: they were trying to sneak them up here.
0: Well, they're trying to sneak them up here for a confrontation.
1: That's what I'm saying.
0: Because obviously,
1: they want to fight.
0: They know it ain't like it was when Biden was in the office and he got a caravan and just bebop across
1: the
0: border.
1: And Tom Homan said it last night. He said, stop where you are. Because you're not coming in here. I can guarantee you, he said, you're not coming in this country.
0: Well, again, it shows you how little they actually care about the migrants, how little they actually care about ICE protesters, because
1: they
0: want them to get hurt by ICE.
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18: A man is dead after a motorcycle crash near downtown. We'll bring you the latest on the investigation. A new ban on some Canadian imports taking effect just after midnight. We'll tell you what's included. And Texas investigating whether its biggest health insurer put patients in danger by stalling care approvals. Those stories and more coming up at the top of the hour.
19: Good morning. Got a new trouble spot on the far east side. 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It's an accident. I-10 westbound, FM-1516 left lane. Already a 10-minute delay, so from FM-1518. and road work at 35 South on Shirts Parkway on down to Judson. Roadway reduced to one lane, still stop and go from Schwab Road. It's going to set you back about 40 minutes. 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
18: Your KTSA Stevens Roofing AccuWeather forecast, watching and waiting. Sunshine today, 93 degrees, but look out starting this evening, 30% chance of showers. Overnight, low of 76. For tomorrow, 40% chance of rain, 94 the high. Rain really gets moving on Thursday, 100% chance of heavy rain at times. Potential flash flooding involved, a high of 87. It's 76 in Helota, 76 at San Antonio's Severe Weather Station. I'm John Cruz. 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
1: 8:35, Larry Ryman, KTSA. The Radiothon for Jimenez is coming up October 16th. That's a Jimenez Thanksgiving Day celebration, we like to call it. The largest in the world, where they have it at the San Antonio Convention Center. 50, 60,000 San Antonians come, and they're fed on Thanksgiving Day. Nobody's ever alone on Thanksgiving. Nobody goes hungry on Thanksgiving, but we got to have the money to be able to do it. Sean and I will be here 6 to 11 on Friday, October 16th, inviting you to come in to KTSA on Eisenhower Road. The Rick Rice Band, Billy Mata, other great entertainers are going to be here. We hope you'll come in for that. Yesterday, they had a packed house. Senator Ron Johnson had, who I typically like, pretty much the stuff that he does and says. He convened a hearing of families that were affected by COVID.
0: Mm.
1: And they were there to tell the truth about COVID, because one thing is 1,000,000% correct and true, and we all know, we weren't being told the truth about COVID.
0: Not even a little.
1: We were being lied to consistently by Dr. Evil Fauci and others, of course, who were involved in it. Once, of course, Joe Biden got into office, he continued the lies along with Kamala Harris about everything, about all aspects of COVID. The origins of COVID are well known now. They came from the Wuhan lab. It was engineered. Sean and I both believe that it was engineered for political purposes, and they tried to make that. Well, he stole an election with it by telling everybody, don't go vote in person. We're going to cheat by mail. They had Eric Holder, again, as Rudy Giuliani said this past weekend, the biggest enemy of the United States has always been Barack Obama. And Eric Holder, on Obama's orders, went around to various judges and got them to change their voting laws to keep people away from the polls. You could go and watch boobies at a strip club, but they told you, feel free to go watch boobies at a strip club, but do not come to vote in person because you might get the COVID. So the lies were just numerous. I mean, too many for us to even go through.
0: Well, I think it was largely, we had people in, just to throw this in, who worked in concert with China to basically derail the last half of his first term, Trump's first term in office.
1: Absolutely.
0: And to screw up the election.
1: And the another part of what they were attempting to do was scare you so much that you would be afraid to do anything unless they told you to do it. So these stories that were coming out of, I'll give you one example, and I've got the video on my X account. Mm-hmm. It's too lengthy for me to play.
0: Right.
1: These were long-form testimonials from people. This guy, whose wife was essentially imprisoned in a hospital. She was lucid. She was alive. She was awake. And they put her in the hospital and told him she'll be dead by tonight.
0: Mm.
1: Now, again, let me repeat myself. She was alive and lucid and awake and so on.
0: Right.
1: But the people in the hospital told him, you need to get everybody ready because she's going to die tonight. And he said, I don't think so. And they said, absolutely, she's going to die tonight. So he went to the hospital and went into ICU, which caused a lot of consternation there, so much so they called the cops on the man. And the wife asked, am I a patient or a prisoner? Because too many people were prisoners.
0: Right.
1: He ended up finally springing her from the hospital and taking her home, but because they had done so much damage with ventilators and so on and so forth, eventually, she dies, but she was able to live for quite some time. These stories would rip your heart out on how people were

0: to working to restrict the civil rights of unvaxxed people in this country. In other words, they were taking their orders from Dr. Evil Fauci, and their job was to go after your civil rights. So here's one way that he testified they were going to do this. They were going to make your renewal on your driver's license contingent on whether or not you had gotten popped in the arm.
1: Right.
0: So if you didn't go get vaxxed, you would not qualify for a driver's license. Now you think about what these people, all of them were evil that were doing this. Every last one of them were involved in this evil plot to destroy lives in the United States. We will never, ever get it. We have a whole generation of children that won't get over it. We have people who could not say goodbye to moms or dads who won't get over it because they locked them up in the hospital and wouldn't let them in there to say goodbye to them. It was just an unbelievable tragedy.
1: Well,
0: all the way around.
1: They got people to do what they wanted.
0: Yes, they did.
1: We know that. They got people to do that what they wanted. It was not science-based. We know that now. A lot of it was bullcrap. Gain of function was funded by you and me through EcoHealth into the Wuhan lab. They laundered the money, basically, to do this research in conjunction with the Chinese to, in my opinion, to bring about a pandemic to not only stop Trump from doing what he's doing right now, which is holding China accountable for the tariffs.
0: Yeah, just look at what he's doing now.
1: He's isolated. At that time, he was doing the same thing.
0: Yeah, just look at it.
1: It's exactly what he was doing. And also, you had people inside this country. Fauci was the top of the pyramid who wanted to stop him. Okay, now think about what we're describing here. They were willing for millions of people to die, in my opinion, to stop the Trump agenda and to cheat an election and for China to be liberated from the isolation policies that Donald Trump was engaging in.
0: And they made a crap ton of money, too.
1: And there was a crap ton of money that was made.
0: Think about that for a minute, because behind the scenes, well, I wouldn't say necessarily behind the scenes, but Big Pharma was being paid billions for the shots, billions of dollars. Now, I don't know. I've always been one of those, you follow the money and you see whose account some of that money ended up in. And Rand Paul's trying to find out. Here, the other, just this week, as a matter of fact, Rand Paul tried to give a high-level assistant to Dr. Evil Fauci immunity so she would testify as to what was going on. Congress, the Senate, voted it down, would not give her immunity.
1: Yeah.
0: That's a cover-up. That's a cover-up.
1: Oh, I agree. And since we had to deal with the Fauci show, about a month and a half ago now at this point, almost 2 months?
0: Oh, you talk about the Fifth Amendment stuff?
1: The Fifth Amendment stuff.
0: And that's why he's trying to get her to testify.
1: A lot of this has gone bye-bye. I mean, with Rand Paul and this person he was trying to get to testify, nothing is happening with that at this point. It's evil. I mean, this is the COVID. The entire COVID lie was the personification of evil. You're trying to achieve something political and financial, right? Mm-hmm. And you don't care how many people die to achieve it. The guy who wants to be your county judge routinely used to go on the TV and said, basically, he wished he could jail people for not wearing masks, jail people for not getting vaxxed.
0: You're committing murder if you don't wear a mask.
1: You're committing murder if you don't wear a mask. And we now know there was absolutely no science behind the masking, the social distancing, any of it. Any of it. It was all a bunch of bullcrap. But we did, and Riccardi says this all the time. You say it, we say it, we all say it. Look at how cowed people were and how you got people in large numbers to do what you wanted them to do.
0: Still.
1: Well, yeah. I mean, but it's
0: to this day, you see mobilized. People walking around with a mask.
1: Oh, I do too.
0: I'm like, what? What are you doing?
1: You got vast amounts of people to follow every directive without question.
0: Matt Hagee told me, and he's quite the historian, he told me while we're in the middle of it, he and I were having a conversation. And he said, Spanish flu, 1917. You know what they did? They buried their dead and they went on living.
1: Right.
0: They didn't shut down their lives. They buried their dead and they went on living. I hope that if we ever have another one, I pray that we never have another pandemic. But if we do, I hope that that's what we do. We bury our dead and we keep on living. I'm not putting a mask back on my face. You can forget about that.
1: I
0: choose to under my own, my own way of doing it. I'm certainly not going to let the government to tell me to do anything like that again. Ever.
1: Well, if they want to pull that off, they're going to have to do it in some other way, and maybe the AI thing, because we keep hearing about how awful and evil AI is going to kill 1 billion people, says Bill Gates.
0: All right, not to change the subject, but to change the subject.

0: Okay.
1: You ever shoot a daisy?
0: Ever shoot a daisy? Like take a picture of it?
1: No, a BB gun.
0: Oh, yeah, I had a daisy BB gun.
1: Yeah, well, should we outlaw them?
0: No.
1: Okay. Kevin Mullins, a Democrat from California, says it's time to reclassify BB guns as dangerous firearms. Mm. And if you want a BB gun, you have to go through the same rigorous background checks as somebody who gets an AR-15. Because it's a very dangerous firearm. BB gun.
0: I'm surprised they haven't tried this one sooner. You know what I mean? I'm surprised that anti-gun people haven't gone after the BB guns for, you know, already.
1: These are the people that get elected to Congress. Back in a minute, more wearing Rima KTSA. Hey, heavy rain is on the way to Texas on Thursday through Saturday. Thursday is going to be the heaviest. I can't tell you how much you're going to get or not, but just be prepared for a heavy rain day, particularly Thursday, lasting into Friday and a little bit on Saturday. Partly cloudy today, high around 94. Right now, 75 KTSA.
2: Good morning. Just cleared one of our trouble spots. 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That crash at I-10 westbound FM-1516 has cleared. Still have the wreck at 151 eastbound at Ingram off to the shoulder. And I-10 eastbound the off-ramp to Fair Oaks. That is still blocked. Earlier accident. We've also got a right lane blocked as well. 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I'm Debbie Alcocer, KTSA, Time Saver Traffic.
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5: 52, where in Rhyme with KTSA? Well, sorry, I had to wait for it. James Tallarico again was at a fundraiser in New York, I believe, with Robert De Niro and a whole bunch of rich people. And we've talked about this, but I haven't really seen the numbers with my own eyes. Obviously, Texas is a big old deal to the bad guys, meaning the Democrats, the socialists, whomever. Whatever you want to call them at this particular moment. I call them the bad guys. But I hadn't really realized the number. 50. I mean, this was a multi-million dollar fundraiser. I think, what did you say it was, a plate or to get in?
6: $27,000 per ticket.
5: $27,000 per ticket to get into this thing. Hosted by Bobby De Niro and a whole bunch of other rich people.
6: Let me bring up something else, though.
5: Sure.
6: The week before, he was in L.A. doing the same thing.
5: Yes, he was. He was with another bunch of celebrity
6: After
5: idiots.
6: Saying on the Kimmel Show, I'm only receiving money from moms and pops in Texas, $5 and $10.
5: $5 and $10 donations.
6: Another lie.
5: And you look at how much money he is raking in from out of state. It's more than half. It's 55%. Of his entire war chest meaning Tallarico, is out of state.
6: That's a media number. It's actually higher than
5: that. It's higher than that. Mm-hmm. All right. Well, I'm wrong. But, it's higher than
6: that. No, you're not wrong. That's the number in the media.
5: Paxton is around 18, 20% or something like that as far as out-of-state stuff.
6: That's right.
5: And I bring it up, first off, because I think he's a creep, and obviously don't want him to be in the Senate representing Texas or anybody else. But I get so tired of this unrelenting preaching. You know, AOC was at another, this was students against billionaire thing, you know, and they were always running their mouths about oligarchs and how awful billionaires are and rich people. And yet that's exactly who they fundraise from. They have guys behind the scenes. You talk about this Singham guy, crap loads of money, very rich people. They are the very definition of elite.
6: People who aren't even in this country.
5: Yeah, who aren't even in this country, exactly.
6: And Tallarico also is quite the hypocrite. He's got a book coming out.
5: Of course.
6: And so he runs around saying, the rich must pay their fair share. Well, he went and formed an LLC that will shelter his royalties from that book from taxes.
5: Yep, you talked about it last week. Hypocrisy makes me vomit. I hate it. Arrogance and hypocrisy are probably two of my least favorite human traits.
6: You know what else makes me vomit? The man calling Jesus a queer.
5: Well, yeah, that's just being shady and lying about religion
6: and making fun of Ken Paxton's bad eye that was injured when he was 12 years old.
5: Yes.
6: There's all kinds of reasons, but the

0: but the Democrat media cartel, and I guarantee you, Erin Burnett, when she hosts this town hall with him on October 16th,
1: right.
0: She ain't bringing that stuff up.
1: No, she won't. But again, the double standard of I'm going to make sure I get into office on the bank accounts of extraordinarily wealthy human beings, while simultaneously all this crap coming out of my pie hole about how evil elites and rich people are, and oh my God, there's only like five rich guys that run everything. Yeah, well, where do you get your campaign money from? Where do you get your lifestyle from? Where do you get your entire freaking existence from?
0: Well,
1: rich guys.
0: I don't know how much money you make, but I bet you pay a lot of taxes. I know I pay a lot of taxes. I pay a crap ton in taxes. That boy has formed an LLC to hide his taxes so he doesn't have to.
1: But Trey, you and I have to pay our fair share.
0: Yeah, well, where's him?
1: We're not paying enough, man.
0: You want to hear what the Queen thinks about him?
1: Sure.
0: Okay, here she is.
2: It's James Tallarico, who is now claiming
0: Caroline Leavitt
2: to speak on biblical grounds, is the same candidate, as you just pointed out, who said he's a Christian who, quote, hates Christianity. And yes, he did refer to God as non-binary. I think the vast majority of Texans in that great state would disagree. But this is exactly who the Democrats are, Sean, and your audience needs to be wise to it, and it's why they need to get out and vote in 36 days for Republicans up and down the ballot, because the Democrats are always incredibly disingenuous.
0: Disingenuous.
1: Right, which is basically another word for hypocrisy. I mean, she's right. It's amazing to me that a guy like Tallarico has traveled as far as he has politically to begin with in Texas.
0: Well, that's because he's got all the money.
1: Well, he's got the money,
0: he's
1: I
0: got
1: know,
0: these
1: but
0: people,
1: yeah, I get
0: what,
1: that.
0: That's what did it.
1: But, you know, everything the guy stands for is pretty much repugnant to pretty much all the Texans
0: well,
1: I know.
0: Right. But remember, we brought in a whole bunch of people from California, so on and so forth.
1: Yeah.
0: And they're in the urban cores. A lot of them are in
1: cities,
0: the urban
1: man.
0: Cores. And you take a look around San Antonio. I guarantee you San Antonio's going for Tallarico.
1: Oh, I
0: guarantee
1: wouldn't doubt
0: you
1: that at
0: San Antonio
1: all.
0: Is. I guarantee you Austin is and Houston and Dallas. They're all going for Tallarico. They don't care. They do not care one little bit. And I'm wondering when the Archbishop is going to bring up that Tallarico says Jesus is queer. When are you guys going to say, when are you guys going to push back on Tallarico calling Jesus a queer?
1: Do you think there would be more of an outrage or more, you'd hear more from the Christian community inside Texas regarding this stuff? But I guess a lot of people just don't know.
0: More Ware and Rhyme coming up, KTSA.
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9: It is 9 o'clock at KTSA, San Antonio. I'm John Cruz. Nice day today with plenty of sun, breezy conditions, but the big story is cooler temps and heavy rain inbound beginning tomorrow. Your full forecast on the way in AccuWeather. The leaders of AI companies with new warnings ahead of a meeting today with President Trump at the White House.
10: As the debate over AI safety reaches a fever pitch,

0: President Trump preparing to meet face to face with titans of the industry, including the CEOs of Anthropic, Google, Nvidia, Palantir, and Meta. While many of these execs are sounding the alarm, calling for a global slowdown in development.
1: Correspondent Mary Bruce, a former Cornell University student's allegations of forcible drugging and gang rape at a campus frat house could go before a grand jury within a few weeks. 2 years after declining to pursue criminal charges, prosecutors say the woman's voice should now be heard.
2: Prosecutors in central New York are re-examining allegations against seven fraternity brothers accused in a civil lawsuit of pressuring a then 20-year-old Cornell student into snorting ketamine, drinking rum, and engaging in sexual acts with her, all without her consent.
1: Correspondent Aaron Katursky. Overnight, a motorcycle driver is dead after a race ending in a crash along West Commerce. The man in his 30s losing control of the bike near downtown and hit a tree near North Santa Rosa Street. He died at a hospital. Police are still investigating. A San Antonio man accused of killing a woman walking on the Salado Creek Greenway will stand trial. Samuel Sharon was found mentally competent to stand trial in his case Monday. He's charged with capital murder in the 2024 killing of Stacy Dramiga, who was found dead at DeFost Park. A trial date has yet to be set. Opening arguments could begin today in the trial of Wilmer Vladimir Ortega Ruiz, accused of shooting Army veteran Jimmy Friesenhahn at a Westside bar. Police say Friesenhahn found a gun in Ruiz's pocket while working security at El Patio Sports Bar back in 2025. Well, the two struggled before Friesenhahn was shot in the neck and paralyzed. Ruiz faces up to life in prison if convicted. Texas investigating whether its biggest health insurer put patients in danger by stalling care approvals. KTSA Stacey King with more.
3: Attorney General Ken Paxton announced the probe following allegations that Blue Cross Insurance held up payment to transfer a sick newborn who needed urgent hospital care. State investigators are now demanding internal records to see if wait times harm the more than 10 million Texans that are covered by the insurer across all 254 counties. Stacey Keene, KTSA News.
1: And the Powerball jackpot rolling over again. No grand prize winner for Monday night's drawing. That pushes the jackpot to $409 million ahead of Wednesday's drawing. Meanwhile, tonight's Mega Millions drawing an estimated $300 million. Your KTSA, Stevens Roofing. AccuWeather forecast. Nice day today. Sunshine, breezy, high of 93 degrees. For tonight, 76 overnight, 30% chance of showers. For tomorrow, really kicks up in the afternoon, 40% chance of showers and storms, a high of 94. Potential flash flooding on Thursday, 100% chance of heavy bands of rain and a high temp of 87. Right now, 76 in Pleasanton. It is 76 at San Antonio. Severe Weather Station. I'm John Cruz. 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
4: Good morning. This road work on 35 in the clearing stages. This report sponsored by Staples. Still about a 10-12 minute delay along 35 southbound Church Parkway to Judson Road. They are in the process of picking up those construction cones. 410 northbound Marbach, left lane blocked. 151 east found that connector to 410. We've got a stall, so the right lane of the flyover ramp blocked. And 410 westbound Callahan, a disabled vehicle, right lane. 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
7: All right, Elaine and Jimmy, let me know if there's any reason to dip into what's going on the Lindsey Clancy thing. Also, President Trump is going to talk about AI, and so we may dip into that. We've got more to say about AI. And one thing I will say real quick here, I'm going to get into some other stuff, talk about a couple of women here, but my wife suggested to me yesterday to watch this Star Trek episode, The Ultimate Computer.
8: I remember it now, yeah.
7: Do you remember it now?
8: Well, yeah.
7: And so it was, if you have not seen it or you haven't seen it in a while, I recommend it's free. You can get it on Pluto TV for free or YouTube or whatever. Go watch. It's 42 minutes long because 18 minutes of commercials and stuff.
8: Right.
7: So it's 42 minutes long. Go watch The Ultimate Computer. This is the original Star Trek series. And think about what's happening with AI today. Okay. I never gave two thoughts to Nicki Minaj. I saw her in a video by Jason Derulo years ago called...
9: I love Nicki Minaj.
7: She was, do you remember her from that video, Swalla?
9: Uh-huh.
7: Yeah, and she rapped it.
8: What was the name of that song?
7: Swalla.
8: Again, Trey?
7: Swalla. And, well, it was they were drinking soda.
8: Right.
7: Yeah, and so and Jason Derulo was quite the dancer. He's still quite the dancer. That boy can dance. He was a choreographer that became a singer. But anyway, Nicki Minaj is in that video, and that's the first time I'd seen her, like 20 years ago in there. I never gave her any thought. I thought she was just, you know, Megan Thee Stallion or like any of the other. And then she started hanging around in Trump's universe, right? So here she is with Laura Trump. This girl's smart. Listen to her.
10: I think it's changing now, but I obviously, for a very long time, black people specifically feel that they should just vote blue. I would say the entire country, there's been a major shift where people are starting to, you know, wake up and see what's going on and choose differently. And they're also noticing, which is very important, which is kind of really sad, but they're noticing that black people are not allowed, according to the Democrats, for the most part, to make a different decision. We're not allowed to think. We're not allowed to voice concerns, to make an argument as to why we don't like a particular candidate. And they're seeing in real time, if they do, what happens to them? Smear campaigns and just outright nasty behavior from these adults. It just doesn't look good. And so the Democrats kind of have been just digging their own grave in that way, and they're not understanding that people can see them.
7: It's like we always say about Jews who vote for Democrats, right?
8: Right.
7: Democrats want you dead. And the same is true with blacks, that forever blacks voted for Democrats. Now, that's changing. LBJ said it when he did the expansion, the great expansion of the welfare state with the Great Society. He used the N-word, and he said, we will have those N-ers voting Democrat forevermore. And Joe Biden, in a big act of projection, said, they're going to put y'all back into chains. Remember that speech? They're going to put y'all back into chains. Well, the Democrats never let them out of chains. Democrats always had them locked up.
8: There's a political plantation that they expect them to live on.
7: That's exactly right.
8: Vote Democrat no matter what. Just over and over again, vote Democrat.
7: And Nikki said it right. You're digging your own grave. Yes.
11: Okay. So this hearing that's going on for Clancy, it's a S show. They're not going to do the motion to dismiss till November 2nd. The judge just said there was a filing by the prosecution that he's not prepared to do, so they're going to push that back. Everything's getting pushed back.
7: What about disbarring Kevin Reddington?
11: They have not mentioned that.
7: Okay. All right. Well, let me know when they do, because that's what needs to happen.
11: My mom said, Jimmy, don't hold your breath.
7: Yeah. Okay. Wow. Now let's talk Krista Pike.
8: Anyway, that was a great interview with Nicki Minaj.
7: And
8: if I could just comment on that real quick. You know, she said, vote red. And it was very good. Quite a lengthy interview. Went on for a little while on Saturday night.
7: Smart girl, ain't she?
8: She is, and, you know, you're talking about the party that thinks black people are so stupid they can't come up with a photo ID, so requiring them to have a photo ID is racist. You know, if you look at a lot of policy within the Democratic Party concerning black people, it's incredibly racist and incredibly insulting.
7: On purpose.
8: You need us. You need to vote Democrats generation after generation because you can't do anything on your own. You need us.
7: But see, and that's how Democrats act about everybody.
8: Oh, sure.
7: I mean, that's why they want people to come in this country illegally. Right. They want wards of the state that will be reliant on them forever. That was the LBJ quote.
8: And I think
7: you're reliant on you can't find your butt with both hands, baby, without me.
8: Obama is a black guy, at least half a black guy, and you didn't build that. Remember that? You can't do that on your own.
7: Right.
8: So I think it's good when somebody like a Nicki Minaj comes out and speaks her mind like that. I think it's incredibly valuable.
7: And how did Obama build her career? She built her own career. Thank you very much. Yep. She took a little bit of talent and found out how to work that talent and make it happen. And she built her own career.
12: Little Wayne built her career.
7: Huh?
12: Little Wayne built her career.
7: Who did?
12: Little Wayne.
8: Little Wayne.
7: Oh, Little Wayne. Well, that's okay.
12: I love him.
7: Who built Little Wayne? Little Wayne did.
11: Birdman.
7: That's what I'm saying.
12: That's right, Birdman.
8: Birdman.
7: No. So, okay, I want to talk, before we got to go, I want to talk Krista Pike here. She's 50 years old. When she was 18, she brutally killed Colleen Slimmer in Tennessee. Colleen was 19 years old. This, I refuse to describe this murder on air. It was that brutal, that ugly, and that terrible. Since she was 18, Krista Pike has been in prison. Now think about that for a minute. 1850, okay? 32.
8: Quite a length of time.
7: That's right. She has been in prison 32 years, all right? She's on death row. She's been begging for clemency. She is supposed to be executed, the first woman to be executed in Tennessee in 200 years. That's supposed to happen tomorrow.
8: Right.
7: So the Bill Lee is the governor up there. He's already said, no, I'm not going to jump in on this deal. That's it. You're done. Yeah, 32 years in prison. She should have been executed a long time ago is my point about that.
8: Right.
7: Now, she's making demands on the state of Tennessee. She wants an all-female execution team to execute her. Honey, you don't get to choose. You need to shut your mouth and you lay down on a gurney and let them put you out.
12: What is that purpose for? We're going to do her hair and makeup before she goes?
7: Well, maybe hair and makeup. It's her final, you know, I'm going to make a demand on society, and society needs to do what I want to do. Well, what gives you the right to demand such a thing when you brutally, and again, Sean, Elaine, everybody, the way she killed this little 19-year-old girl in 1995 was so brutal, I can't describe it on the radio.
8: Well, what final demands of your victim did you honor?
7: Exactly. That's always the question, right?
8: Yeah, yeah.
12: Victim got a female executioner.
7: Yeah. Right. So she wants a female execution team. No, thank you. Shut your mouth and accept your medicine.
8: Yeah, yeah. Yeah, and that's a long time to be on death row, you know. I mean, that's not really a death sentence. You get to live a whole life before they get around to it. So, I'm sorry.
7: I was going to let you go.
8: Sorry. I keep getting distracted. John Kennedy is talking to Jack Smith right now.
7: My arm is getting tired, Ryan.
8: I've been distracted by that, too. We've had a...
12: Do some karaoke.
8: I do want to ask you... Karaoke.
7: For 4 hours.
8: Let me ask you...
7: Greg did ask me a second ago, is your arm tired yet?
8: I bet, yeah. Let me ask you this. I was going to bring this up next break, but we could talk about it here.
7: Sure.
8: I don't watch football, obviously. I'm just not a football guy. My wife loves football, and she got away from the NFL for a long time because of the political bull crap, but she likes to watch a game every now and again, and last night was Monday Night Football. Yes, I was going to bring this up. It was, the Bears versus the Eagles, and the national anthem was performed by a very famous mariachi band.
7: I don't have a problem with that.
8: Okay, I was just curious.
7: I don't have a problem with that. But here's the reason behind it.
8: Right.
7: The NFL is trying to go international. They've had most of their games this year in international venues.
8: Yeah.
7: The Cowboys just played two nights ago.
8: Right.
7: And they were in Rio de Janeiro.
8: Right.
7: So most of the games that they're having now are not American games. They're not playing them here. They're trying to be the next soccer, the next what? And they're never going to be soccer. But that's what they're trying to be.
12: Trying to
7: be an international
12: Paris?
7: Sport, huh?
12: Aren't the Spurs going to play in Paris soon?
7: Yeah, but they have been doing that. The Spurs, the NBA's been doing that for quite some time. These guys are trying to export the NFL internationally and move it around. That's why they did.
8: I meant it in regards to the Bad Bunny thing and people, not assimilating and stuff like that.
7: No,
8: I thought it was a beautiful rendition.
7: Yeah,
8: myself.
7: It doesn't bother me at all that they had mariachis, but we've had mariachis play the national anthem here, and it's absolutely fine.
8: Well, in San Antonio, you got mariachis everywhere. You just trip over them.
7: Right, and the Bad Bunny thing, Sean, was not about him being Hispanic or Puerto Rican or whatever. It was about his message.
8: His messaging was very anti-American.
7: Well, and very anti-everything we stand for this country. And it was a slutty performance put on by a bunch of sluts.
12: It was a slutty song.
8: Madonna was there?
7: Yeah.
12: It was dirty song.
8: It was dirty.
7: It was filthy language that should have never been on TV. And it's just to show that we are degrading the culture in this country bit by... Here's what I'll say. Dig up Prince and bring him back to the NFL. Put on a show.
8: He did. He wrote a lot of dirty songs, too, though.
7: But he didn't do one at the NFL game.
8: I know.
7: I don't care what you do out there that people pay money for, but when you come to the NFL, to the Super Bowl, you shut up and you play a good song, and Prince did Purple Rain.
8: Oh, it was great.
7: In the Purple Rain,
13: playing a plugged-in electric guitar.
8: He did get a little slutty with the silhouette.

0: though, in the guitar neck in the one shot.
1: Yeah, he's provocative, though.
0: A little provocative there, but it's Prince.
1: We are missing some gold from Senator Kennedy right now.
0: Oh, yeah?
1: He asked Jack Smith, do you believe in the tooth fairy?
2: John Kennedy?
1: Yes. He goes, do you believe in the Easter Bunny?
2: Well, pot him up a second. This is the Jack Smith hearing, so.
1: But he's not as funny right now.
2: Okay.
3: That is incorrect. We sought to comply with
4: that. Did you take on what?
3: I'm sorry, Senator.
4: Were you in the quad playing frisbee during con law at Harvard Law School?
3: I did take constitutional law, yes. Yeah,
4: well, then you had to know it violated the speech and debate clause. In fact, when you went to Judge Boasberg, you didn't even tell him you were seeking the phone records of members of Congress, did you? Because you knew he wouldn't agree. He would say, hey, counselor, anybody who knows a law book from a J. Crew catalog knows that this violates the Constitution. But you didn't tell him, did you?
3: We sought non-disclosure orders from
4: You didn't tell court. Him, did you?
3: In seeking non-disclosure orders, we did not
4: disclose. Didn't tell him, but you're unbiased. You have no personal feelings. You make me want to throw up in my mouth.
2: Okay, that's fine, Jimmy.
1: He's awesome.
2: Look, here's the deal about John Kennedy. He says things that you don't expect a senator to say. Last week when he was in Iowa stumping for a senator up there, he said, I love Iowa more than I love sex. Maybe I shouldn't say that because my wife is going to hear this. But I got to tell you, we do things different in Louisiana. We eat things that you guys call an exterminator to kill.
0: That was a great line. Great line.
2: 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Heavy rain is on the way to Texas on Thursday through Saturday. Thursday's the heaviest day, so please be aware. Look out for some heavy rain on Thursday, possibly. Partly cloudy today with a high near 94. Right now, it's partly sunny at 78 at KTSA.
5: Good morning. They've picked up that road work at 35 southbound Church Parkway to Judson. 151 eastbound, the connector to 410. That's a stall. Right lane of that flyover ramp blocked. On 410 westbound Callahan, disabled vehicle right lane, and 35 southbound Whittaman, disabled vehicle off to the shoulder. I'm Debbie Alcacer, KTSA, Time Saver Traffic.
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12: We're in Rabbi 923 KTSA. We're monitoring President Trump, discussing AI. Anything big happens, we'll go right to it.
13: Oh, yeah, yeah. I'd love to hear what he's saying. Hopefully it'll be interesting. I was going to bring up a couple of things, not speaking about directly about AI. I don't know if you've gotten into TikTok. I've tried almost all of these platforms. Like a lot of people I know doing the acting thing are on Instagram. I tried that for a little while, got bored. You do X. I know you're all over X. I've tried to do stuff on X. I get bored with stuff easily. And a lot of these platforms, Substack, I was trying to do some writing stuff on that and got bored with it after a couple of weeks. And I've tried TikTok for maybe a month and a half or so. and I'm just bored with it. There's a lot about TikTok. I'll be honest with you. I don't even freaking understand as far as how it works. But TikTok just settled with the state of Alabama to the tune of $100 million, which could be even more if they don't do what they're promising to do to keep kids from getting addicted on TikTok. They're going to have some safe, kind of like Meta, right? They're putting some safety protocols in place as far as time limits on how long the little boogers can be on it. I know I've just kind of being on TikTok for the limited amount that I have been over the past, let's say, couple of months. You see a lot of kids stuff on there. You see a lot of young people on TikTok. First off, good on Alabama. I think it's the first state that was going to actually was going to take them to trial, and they ended up settling. But you and I have talked for years about how this social media stuff was designed to be addictive. It was designed specifically to addict kids and to get kids wrapped up in it. That's the aspect of social media that I really hate. I mean, I predominantly am on Facebook. I don't really do a lot of stuff beyond Facebook. Again, I tried TikTok, but I get bored with stuff. But certainly it was designed to be a brain drug to addict you to the likes and shares and the attention you get. And when it comes to little kids, it's screwing up their heads, Trey. It's screwing up their heads.
12: It's screwing up our culture.
13: It is.
12: It's been very negative for the United States, been very negative for kids, been very negative for our culture. Here's my plan. I don't know how long. I want to keep doing this job for a long time. Mm-hmm. I want to keep doing what I'm doing for a long time. We have to do it because it's a job requirement for,
13: Oh, yeah. We got to be on social media.
12: We have
13: right,
12: to be on social media. But my plan, Sean, is to personally start backing out of my personal accounts. Mm. I want to get to a point where I can resign my personal accounts and I'm not on social media. I'm on Instagram, on Facebook, and all that stuff. I use X for the show quite a bit. I want to start backing away from that to where eventually I'm not on social media. I'm just gone. But personally, I'm going to obviously, I'll continue to contribute
13: To
12: the radio station stuff. Oh, okay. What's he saying? So, okay, Jimmy says it's time to go to the president. Here we go.
0: That America's government exists to serve American citizens. Yet for too long, the experience of our citizens has been the exact opposite. Washington bureaucracies have grown ever larger and more intrusive, and armies of federal bureaucrats have behaved as if your job is to answer to them, not to government in the much more practical and smaller form. They did it the other way around, and they're not supposed to have done that. But all of that changes starting right now. Government has been broken for many, many decades. You could say probably centuries. We don't go back that long, but decades we know. And the Trump administration is fixing it, and we're fixing it starting immediately. We actually started this project on day one.
12: They just launched America.gov, and we'll talk a little bit about that when we come back. And more on the social media thing, we'll kind of close the loop on that when we get back as well. Tell you about my friends over at New Bath today. They are outstanding when it comes to upgrading your bathroom. 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
7: What do we really know about James Tallarico? Tallarico said,
8: defending trans Texans is something we have to do every day.
7: Tallarico supported using taxpayer dollars for sex change surgeries on young children, claimed denying your child's gender identity is abusive, said the trans community needs abortion care too, and even called Jesus a radical feminist, and said God is non-binary.
8: Defending trans Texans is something we have to do every day.
7: But it gets worse. James Tallarico voted to allow biological men access to women's bathrooms in schools and for biological boys to play in girls' sports, saying some things are more important than fair competition in sports.
8: Defending trans Texans is something we have to do every day.
7: Radical liberal James Tallarico, for they, them, not you. 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TexasPAC.org.
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12: A man is dead after a motorcycle crash near downtown. We'll get you the latest. A new ban on some Canadian imports taking effect just after midnight. We'll tell you what's included. And a San Antonio family accused of defrauding the U.S. Army out of cleaning contracts. Those stories and more coming up at the top of the hour.
13: Good morning. We do have a trouble spot on Loop 410. 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Disabled vehicle right lane. On 410 southbound approaching 35 southwest side. That's road work. And it's got the roadway reduced to one lane. About a 10-minute delay. Slow from Ray Ellison. 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
1: Your KTSA Stevens Roofing AccuWeather forecast, watching and waiting. Sunshine today, 93 degrees, but look out starting this evening, 30% chance of showers. Overnight, low of 76. For tomorrow, 40% chance of rain, 94 the high. Rain really gets moving on Thursday, 100% chance of heavy rain at times. Potential flash flooding involved, a high of 87. Currently 76 in Universal City, it is 76 at San Antonio Severe Weather Station. I'm John Cruz. 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
2: Where Rima, KTSA. By the way, just a couple of quick things. I want to go back to the social media thing for just a second. But a couple things first. DA's office over in the Lindsey Clancy case filed a gag order against Kevin Reddington.
3: Good.
2: He's the one that doxed and put out Michael Desmondville's name. And so during the hearing this morning, Reddington has been sitting there with his mouth shut.
4: So that's what the other attorney was that was standing up, sitting to the right of Lindsey?
2: Yes.
4: Oh, okay. I got
2: so
4: it.
2: Yeah, it is now time. Yes, as I've been saying, disbar him and charge him. He is violating the Sixth Amendment to the Constitution of the United States. He is also, and this is where he should be charged under our statutes, juror intimidation.
3: Absolutely.
2: This guy, this is an attack on the Sixth Amendment to the Constitution of the United States. Kevin Reddington should not be an attorney anymore. He should never, ever practice law in any state in this country ever again. And I believe, personally, he should be charged with juror intimidation. This is an attack and an affront on who we are as our jurisprudence system, that you are guaranteed the right to be heard by a jury of your peers. And he is attacking that very system because he's pissed off he didn't get the answer he wanted.
3: Well, and you're doxing a juror. People know who he is. I mean, the video that he put out, that Michael put out, I saw it first last night on Hannity. He takes it back to the murdered kids. He takes it back to the kids and says, we have to remember what this is about. He thanks his Catholic faith. But you think about what this guy's going through because he sat on a jury. Nobody's supposed to know who you are. How many, you said it a little while ago, how many people are going to want to be on a jury?
2: That's the point.
3: If there's a potential that you may become famous and that's, not in a good way.
2: And that's the point that Reddington is after right now. He is attacking the system. So disbarment, and he should have been disbarred several weeks ago when he walked out after the trial.
3: Yeah. Oh, yeah.
2: Because he lied. You know, he said this guy, you know, had reasonable doubt, and he should not have been allowed to have that position when, in fact, his side, the ladies who came out afterwards, they said they had a political axe to grind.
3: Right.
2: He turned us completely around. So anyway.
3: Well, his own lawyer said there was mountains of evidence. He was absolutely convinced.
2: Absolutely.
3: There was no doubt in his mind.
2: Well, at the very least, Michael should sue the hell out of Kevin Reddington.
3: Oh, yeah.
2: The
3: absolutely.
2: Hell out of him.
3: I would, yeah.
2: Take every penny the man's got. Okay, social media. Nancy and I have this conversation all the time. I'm sure you do, too. And that is how detrimental it has been to our culture, to our kids, to us as human beings. People don't personally interact anymore like we used to do.
3: It's rewired our brains.
2: It really has rewired our brains. I don't remember the name of that Netflix movie that I watched. It's like 4 hours long, but it was right. There's a reason that the guys who developed it never let their own kids sign on to social media because they knew what it was going to do to their children, to destroy almost everything there is to be destroyed about their children and our culture. Everything is about getting clicks now. And so we have people who are fighting and doing things there. Instead of helping somebody that's in a bad situation, is burning up in a car, they film it so they can put it up on their social media and get the clicks.
3: We got people going up and slugging people and all kinds of things just to get a little video of it and put it online.
2: Exactly right. It's been grossly horrible for our culture and for us as a people. I wish it would go away totally. I really do.
3: I think it's turned us all into a-holes.
2: It has. I wish it would go away. I know that it's not going to go away.
3: Right.
2: But Nancy always says to me, start with the man in the mirror. You know, that old Michael Jackson.
3: That's a great philosophy just in general. We were talking about the Christian faith a little while ago. That's
2: right.
3: It. Look at the person in the mirror.
2: Well, you know, Michael Jackson had that song.

0: a long time ago.
1: Yes.
0: The Man in the Mirror. And she refers to that a lot. She goes, remember Michael Jackson's song? Start with The Man in the Mirror. If you want to make a change about this, then start with yourself. So that's why. I mean, I can't totally resign it while I'm doing this job because we still have to do it for our jobs. It's a job requirement. And I'm okay with that. I don't have a problem with that. But personally, I want to start getting away from it. And I'm going to need some prayers because I'm as addicted as anybody else. So I'm going to need some prayers and support.

0: I'm going to have to use e-cigs to get off of this because I'm the same way. I love putting it up. I love the dopamine hit and all that.
1: Do you like to put pictures of your food and your...
0: I don't put any food up there, but I will show my motorcycle and me out on a ride and all that. And more frequently, I'm being recognized in public by people that I don't know. And so that's a little troubling as well. So I'm ready to start backing down from some of that.
2: As far as here, we predominantly produce videos that we send to Sam and she puts online, Sam Pags. Beyond that, my issue with it right now is I've gotten bored with a lot of it. I don't do nearly as much personal stuff on Facebook because I predominantly am on Facebook. I've tried the others and I get bored after a couple of weeks. So I don't do nearly as much personal stuff on Facebook as I used to. And a lot of it with me is when I get bored of a thing, that's when I start
0: pushing away from
2: heading
0: it.
2: In the opposite direction. And a lot of it's just gotten dull to me as far as even Facebook. It's just not that interesting anymore. Yeah. So I've kind of naturally... not doing a lot of personal stuff on it.
0: I love Nancy's concept of be the change that you want to see. Start that way. Just be that change, and I'm going to try to do that because I think social media is horrible. I really do, man. I believe it's a bad, bad thing.
2: Well, it's an addiction. It was designed to be an addiction.
0: But beyond that, it's destroyed a lot of who we were as a people. Our culture is totally changed because of it.
2: Well,
0: direct correlation.
2: But that's what addiction does. It makes you a completely self-centered human being. And a lot of social media is very inherently narcissistic.
0: Yeah.
2: You know, look at me, look at me, look at me. And, it has rewired our brains and how we interact with each other and how we think about ourselves. And a lot of it's quite toxic.
0: I joined it in 2008. I was hosting the Christmas pageant over at Cornerstone.
2: Right.
0: And the choir there had a Facebook group. I didn't know what Facebook was. And the choir director said to me, as the MC, you ought to join our group and participate in our Facebook group.
2: Mm.
0: This was the beginning of Facebook in 2008. So I signed on. Little did I know, and throughout the years, people have reached out to me and said, hey, let's keep in touch. I knew you 30 years ago. Well, I don't keep in touch with them anymore now that we've hooked up on Facebook.
2: I mean, it's been cool for me
0: regard. I'm glad that's worked out for you, but not for me.
2: Well, you live here, but I mean, you grew up here.
0: Well,
2: for me,
0: right.
2: It's like I grew up in Maryland. It's a great way to stay in contact with a lot of those folks.
0: Good for you.
2: Yeah.
0: Good for you.
2: But,
0: But the people that I stay in contact with, my crew, I call them my crew, they've got my phone number. They text me.
2: Right, right.
0: I don't need social media. It doesn't do anything for me. So I want to start getting away from it.
2: Right.
0: It's just
2: going
0: to be really hard to do, right?
2: It's like a lot of things. I'm just kind of getting bored with it. So I promote the writing and the books on social media because it's a really easy way to promote.
0: Mm-hmm.
2: Nobody buys poetry books, so it's like it's really the only way to really promote that kind of stuff.
0: Mm-hmm.
2: But beyond that,
0: you put your stories on there, but then you take them. You say you put your stories on there, and then you take them down.
2: What's that? I prep just because it's a lot easier to
0: through
2: post
0: there.
2: I post
0: but
2: the
0: then
2: new stories.
0: You always say you take them down
2: when I get off the air. Yeah. I take them down, because I don't want to get into politics online. But it's just an easier way for me to prep the show.
0: I can't wait
2: and have
0: for
2: it available.
0: I can't
2: to
0: wait
2: me.
0: To get done this morning because I'm ready for a cup of coffee.
2: I bet you're ready to put your arm down for about 5 minutes.
0: I'm going to walk around all day with my arm bent like this.
2: Yeah, we had some technical difficulties this morning.
0: Looked like I got a sling on all day.
1: You look like the Price is Right guy.
2: The what?
1: Come on down.
2: Gene
1: the Price
2: Rayburn.
1: Is Right.
2: He looks like Bob Barker, Gene Rayburn.
0: You know, one of those. Remember, those guys had really long microphones.
2: Gene Rayburn had one that was like 3 feet long.
0: Barker did too, and that's why. This is why. When you hold this thing up to your head a long time, your elbow goes to funky. My elbow's in funky mode.
2: Right.
0: More Ware and Rhyme coming up with Jack Max, KTSA. Hey, we got heavy rain on the way to Texas Thursday through Saturday. Thursday's going to be the heaviest. A little bit lighter on Friday. Saturday, almost non-existent. I'd pay close attention to Thursday and see what's going on there, and we'll, of course, let you know. Partly cloudy today with a high about 94. Right now, 78, KTSA.
3: Good morning. We've got some road work could possibly slow you down. This report sponsored by Staples. 410 southbound approaching 35. Got the roadway reduced to one lane slow from Ray Allison. And then northbound 410 at Rigsby. Roadway reduced to one lane. About a 10-minute delay slow from South Cross. 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
11: We're at 9:51 KTSA. Let's bring in Jack McCarty. Talk a little bit of Jack in 60. Morning, sir.
12: Hey, good morning.
11: A lot of talk at the White House the past couple of days about AI. Today, this America.gov thing has been launched. Tony Robbins and some others are there. Yesterday, they had all the heads of AI. I don't know that I'm real clear on your position on whether or not this is going to kill all of us, all billion of us, or what's going to happen with AI. Is it the end of the world as we know it?
12: You know, it depends on which billion, really, that you're talking about. But how about, though, I mean, Is there any more ridiculous statement than it's going to kill a billion people? Or I guess he said it had the potential to kill a billion people. A billion people. A billion. That's how you know they think we're idiots.
11: Well,
12: it's just, and these are the people, of course, you know, who have warned us. I know you guys have talked about this. They've been wrong about every apocalyptic prediction.
11: Bingo.
12: They've ever made. And they all have a stake in making those predictions. So it's not just scaring for scaring's sake, like telling stories around the campfire. There's a profit motive in convincing people that we're at peak oil, or we're going to run out of food or land, or COVID's going to kill all of us, or, you know, whatever it is. So there's a profit motive here. And I think everybody's kind of figured it out now, right? Like the people calling for the brakes on AI actually don't want brakes on AI. They just want protection from competition and liability, and they want the government to give them a sort of tobacco industry style, you know, monopoly slash support system. And I don't know, maybe the government's going to do it. They probably are, because you're going to hear a lot of rhetoric about how we can't lose this fight and we can't lose this race. So it looks to me, and I don't know if I'm right or wrong, but it looks to me like there's a confluence of people in bed with the government and people looking to protect themselves from competition, and they're doing it by scaring people who will then beg the politicians to take this thing over.
11: You know, my feeling about Bill Gates is this time, 5, 6, 7, 8 years ago, he was saying that climate change is going to kill a billion people, and now, hey, climate change is not that big of a thing anymore. We don't have to worry about climate change. We have to worry about AI killing a billion people now. So whatever the
12: profit is. I feel like you only get one chance to make apocalyptic predictions. Like, you got to pick one thing,
11: right,
12: you know, and be that guy. Like, be the population guy, or be the food guy, or be the oil guy. But you can't be on all of them.
11: Exactly. And that's what he's trying to do. So he's lost all credibility. And I think you're 1,000,000% right. The guys who run the industry, now that they've got it up and going, they don't want any competition, number one. And number two, they want the government to give them Section 230 protection where they can't be sued when somebody goes and kills themselves. These lawsuits are stacking up big, and so they want protection from all of that.
12: Right. I agree.
11: Yeah.
4: Jack, we got this caravan heading towards the Mexican border, a few hundred people, Hondurans largely, Ecuadorians. We've been talking about this, that very obviously, at least Trey and I think, that everything that these folks should know, whoever organized this should know, well, the border's closed. You're not going to just bebop across the border like you could have done a few years ago. So is it your sense also that they're coming here to start trouble right before the midterms, you know. So you got ICE and Border Patrol people duking it out with these folks to cause problems for Republicans in the midterms.
12: Well, you know, the wildest theory I heard, I forget who said this, was that the Republicans have organized this.
4: Really?
12: Have you heard that?
4: No, I haven't heard that one.
12: That they organized a caravan because a caravan is now the only thing that would save them, which is really, that's quite a take. Yeah, I don't know. I mean, maybe that is it, but it does seem odd that just now they would be making the trip. But, you know, they're probably thinking about, like, holiday shopping. They want to be here for, you know, that's coming up before you know it.
4: Get they want to hit
12: deals
4: Target.
12: After Halloween.
4: Just across the border.
12: Saying, you know.
4: Get some costumes for deodorant. That's funny.
11: Leave it to Jack to turn that upside down. It's the Republicans that planned this. He's right.
4: They're buying Halloween costumes.
12: Well, that's not my theory, but I did hear read it somewhere. You know how you read stuff on X?
4: Right.
12: You're like, oh, I'm going to mention that. And then you remember the thing, but you don't remember who said it.
11: Right. No. But I can, you know what? Now that you mention it, that would make sense,
4: they're
11: right?
4: Coming because here to shop.
11: No.
4: Republicans. Oh, Republicans setting it up. Oh, yeah.
11: So that they can show once again, hey, we're like Tom Homan went on TV last night, and I'm going to paraphrase because I don't remember exactly what he said. Don't come here in a Tom Homan way. Basically, we're going to drop kick your ass back to wherever you came from.
12: You know what's wild, though, and I'm sure you guys talked about it, is the Home Secretary in Britain, the response to the RAF story is, you know what, we need more immigration.
11: Yeah.
12: We're gonna open it up even more. We're gonna widen the net. What this tells us, she said, is we need more people come. That is a wild take. That is something you talk about turning things on their ear, and we'll see how that plays.
11: Well, imagine before 9/11, we let the 19 hijackers go. They let those five guys go on bail or whatever they called it, and they said, well, those really weren't serious bombs. They were bombs. They were kind of bomb-ish. They were bomb lights, but, you know, they weren't serious bombs.
12: That's what people would say. They weren't bomb bombs.
11: Yeah, right.
4: They were bombs, but not bombs.
12: It's hard at this point to even, you know, think of the Brits as allies. I mean, I know we have that base, or they have the base, and we operate from it. I don't know if that – is Trump thinking this all the way through? Like, that's probably not a country we can continue to operate from. Seriously. Yeah. I mean – we probably don't need high-tech planes and our people there. That probably needs to end.
11: Well, it's basically a Muslim country right now, and to have them...
12: That's what I'm saying. And, yeah. I mean, he's just made the deal with Poland. Poland is very Western-oriented and Judeo-Christian. Sure. Like, put the bases in Poland, or put the bases in a country that hasn't given up on itself like the UK has.
11: Yeah, that's exactly right. Okay, Jack Riccardi's coming up next. I'll see you in the morning.
4: Spread the love. Don't be a jerk. See you then.
11: Love you, San Antonio. Have a great day. Bye.

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4: It is 10 o'clock at KTSA, San Antonio. I'm John Cruz. Clouds this morning, sunny this afternoon, but major rain on the way. Your complete AccuWeather forecast is also on the way. Another motorcycle crash overnight downtown, this time ending with deadly consequences. A motorcyclist dead after a race ended in a crash along West Commerce. That man in his 30s lost control of his bike, hit a tree near North Santa Rosa Street. He was pronounced dead at the hospital. Police still investigating. A San Antonio family facing over $6 million in penalties for rigging millions in Army hospital cleaning contracts.
5: Prosecutors say military insiders secretly shared bidding information, helping the family secure contracts in Washington, Hawaii, and California. Two members of the Flores family have already served prison time in the case. The family cheated to win $140 million in Army hospital cleaning contracts.
4: Correspondent Monica Nelson. Governor Abbott setting up emergency operations today ahead of potential flooding issues across the state. KTSA Stacey Keen.
6: Forecasters say 2 to 5 inches of rain are expected in the region starting Thursday and moving into Friday. Some of those areas could get as much as 8 inches of rain. Flash flooding is expected both days, and residents are being reminded, if you see ponding on the roadway, turn around, do not drown. Stacey Keen, KTSA News.
4: The U.S. waking up this morning to a stepped-up trade war with Canada. A new ban on some imports taking effect just after midnight.
7: At the heart of the dispute with Canada, says President Trump, is that
8: they have been one of the worst countries in the entire world.
7: And so, at 12:01 this morning, the U.S. imposed a ban on the importation of Canadian whey protein, molasses, non-alcoholic beer, and some alcohol. It's largely symbolic, as the forbidden items represent about 0.25% of Canadian imports to the United States.
4: Correspondent Jim Ryan. Across the U.S., Lindsay Clancy back in court at this hour since her mistrial. She faces charges in the killings of her 3 children. Her lawyers want the charges dismissed under double jeopardy rights. Prosecutors also want a gag order limiting her attorney's public comments. Opening arguments could begin today in the trial of Wilmer Vladimir Ortega Ruiz, accused of shooting Army veteran Jimmy Friesenhahn at a West Side bar. Police say Friesenhahn found a gun in Ruiz's pocket while working security at El Patio Sports Bar in May of 2025. Well, the two struggled before Friesenhahn was shot in the neck and paralyzed. Ruiz now faces multiple charges and up to life in prison if convicted. Finally, the Powerball jackpot rolling over again. No grand prize winner on Monday's drawing. That pushes it up to $409 million. For somebody to strike it rich on Wednesday. Meanwhile, tonight's Mega Millions drawing is about $300 million. Your KTSA Stevens Roofing AccuWeather forecast. Nice today, partly cloudy, 93 the high. For tonight, 30% chance of an overnight shower storm, low of 76. Already a flood watch issued for Wednesday through Friday. 40% chance of showers Wednesday, high of 94. That turns to a 100% chance of rain overnight. Some of that heavy at times with flooding possible Thursday, high of 87. Currently 79 at JBSA Lackland. It is 79 at San Antonio's Severe Weather Station. I'm John Cruz. 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
13: Good morning. We've got some road work could possibly slow you down. 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Loop 410 southbound approaching 35 southwest side. That road work has the roadway reduced to one lane. And then 410 northbound at Rigsby east side. That road work has the roadway reduced to one lane. And that's got you slow from South Cross. Also noticing delays 1604 westbound between Bulverde Road on over to Stone Oak Parkway. 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
14: Hey, good morning and welcome to Jack in 60 Minutes. 550 and 1071 KTSA. No, I was just springing on the air. I figured I probably should say this first because I was fielding a complaint. We get a lot of complaints, but this one is one I can't do anything about. People that listen to the stream, I don't know if they've ever said this to you, Don Cooper, but people that listen to the stream and listen to the podcasts, you get random ads that pop up in the middle of sentences, words. This guy was saying you were in the middle of a story and you were about to get to the good part, which I know me, it probably took a while. And he's like, then a commercial popped in. Well, I have no control. We don't play those. So that isn't me. That isn't Don. That isn't KTSA. That isn't the control board. When it's streams or podcasts, those are monetized by other people. And yeah, it is weird that they can't, like, you'd think there'd be the sophistication of, like, they could listen for a pause or a breath or the end of a paragraph, but they don't. So I'm sorry about that. I apologize. I have nothing. There's no way. And I would point out, maybe you're not listening to other podcasts, which is nice if you're not, but I hear that on everybody's podcasts. So it's not just us. All right. Lindsey Clancy is back in the courtroom today. This is going on right now. This is the first time since the deadlock jury on the Friday before Labor Day weekend. And they're filing motions. The defense lawyers want a gag order. Actually, I think it's the prosecutors that want the gag order. Excuse me. Yeah, the gag order is the request of the prosecutors because of the stuff that Kevin Reddington, the defense lawyer, was popping off and saying. So they would like the judge to order that no one can talk. And, of course, the cat is out of the bag, right? I mean, it's a little late for that. A lot has already been said, insinuated, attacks on the lone holdout juror, et cetera, et cetera. There's also some defense motions, and they're trying to get some of the expert testimony thrown out. And they're also trying to get the judge to dismiss the case itself rather than consider a new trial. So they're arguing that the judge should have thrown out the holdout juror. The judge should have disqualified some of the testimony. And they're saying, look, they never really proved that she committed these murders. So they spoke of her as a murderer, They didn't prove that she did it. Well, the witnesses are all dead. And actually, the defense attorney stipulated that she did it in constructing a defense that was about her not being able to be held responsible. I mean, by definition, if you're saying she can't be held criminally responsible for what she did, you're kind of conceding that she did something. So this is like a circus on top of a circus. And, of course, after the trial, as we mentioned, Reddington came out and said outrageous and just scurrilous things about the so-called holdout juror, who at the time we didn't know anything about. And then everybody piled on him. And then the three women, I think it was a total of three, maybe it was more, but in my mind I remember three women that wanted to come forward and talk about their experiences did, and they were on every single channel except FS1. And then we found out who the holdout juror was, and that blew up a lot of narratives. That was a bad day for a lot of libs. And now he has released a video. Have you heard this? This was on Fox last night. So this is Michael Desfresnel, the man who was the one in the 11-1 jury vote. And this is what he said, cut number five.
15: Hi, my name is Michael Peggy Desranville, also known as the Lone Juror. I know the whole focus has been on me, but we want to reel everything back and put the focus on the three angels that's at hand. The ones that can't speak for themselves, the ones that can't defend themselves, and the one that can't fight the battles. And those are Cora, Dawson, and Callan. A little bit about me. I want to thank God for my Catholic faith. I want to thank God for blessing me with the ability to love my daughter. And I'm foremost, I would like to thank everyone, every individual that have supported me throughout this difficult situation. Your prayers, your emotional support, your psychological support is a tremendous to my heart. That I feel, that I sense, that I know. I do want to thank you from the bottom of my heart. Thank you.
14: So I was online last night, and I was looking at the comment thread. It's very interesting. There were people expressing love and admiration for this man. There were people expressing hatred. And just picking out every little thing from his accent to lambasting his Catholicism or finding holes in it, picking out stuff that's been revealed about his past and his domestic situation and brushes with the judicial system. And just a couple of thoughts about this. And I want to know what you think. 210-599-5555 if you want to join the show. I'm still flabbergasted that we have taken the notion of juror anonymity and respect for jury service and thrown it away. It's gone. It's gone. Every single person in this country that reports for jury duty from now on reports under a different set of expectations. Not that we're all going to serve on a high profile mother killed her kids triple homicide case, but in essence, before, the expectation and the preparation was, we respect your service, this is the pinnacle of good citizenship, just being here is all we could ask for, just do your best. Here's a couple of rules, and here's your badge. And so, people are going to be aware of, hyper aware, many of them, of what they are risking just by doing this. And I think I'm right about this. I think there will be more people that will skip out on jury duty. I think there will be more people who will show up because they're under penalty of law, but will maneuver and strategize to not get impaneled. They will tailor their answers to questions. Should they get questions from the judge or from the lawyers in a case where they might be on the jury, they will tailor their answers to avoid jury duty. Not you necessarily, and I'm not, if this isn't you, don't take offense. And I'm not advocating this. I'm just describing what I think will happen. I think more people will try to sit it out, will try to skip it. And I don't blame them. I don't. And unfortunately, those people will include a lot of people who would have been great to have on a jury, who you would want to be judged by, your peers. But they will look at this whole spectacle initiated by that craptastic attorney on the Friday before Labor Day. I think it was the 4th, 5th or 4th, something like that. That's the day that we decided to escan all that respect and implied anonymity and implied, protection for being a juror. It's too bad. I know people are focused on her and what should happen. I get it. But I wanted to say something about the jury system itself, because I think it's another casualty of this case. What do you think about that? Do you agree? Do you disagree? Do you see it a different way? Of course, he didn't have to come out and make his video. But I feel like what probably triggered it was the people that were saying things about him. When you're talked about enough, it kind of forces your hand too. And he probably was getting a lot of people telling him, you've got to give your side of this, and you've got to put a face and a voice with the identity. They've created a kind of, almost a mannequin or a pinata of a person, and they're just beating the crap out of you. And whatever you do, whether it's an interview, whether it's a video statement, whether you write something, you got to give your side. So he did. 210-599-5555. I feel like I've said everything I can say about her and about the trial and where this needs to go, and we'll find out. So we've been talking the last yesterday and today about the terror suspects outside the airbase in the UK. It's an RAF base, but the US operates out of it. Obviously, that's a relationship that goes back to World War II, where we operated out of, Britain was essentially the main aircraft carrier for the European theater in World War II. So everything from heavy bombers to medium bombers to gliders to fighter cover, reconnaissance, almost everything was flying out of Britain. Whereas in the Pacific War, we had to, take islands at great human cost, hold them at human cost, and or build aircraft carriers and position them, and there were never enough of them until late in the war when there were a lot of them. But in the Atlantic theater of operations, it was Britain, and it still is. And when you look at the attempted attack, the British response, the politically correct police statements, does Britain look like an ally anymore? Does this look like the 1940s Britain that we were emotional about standing with? Does this look like the Lend-Lease, Churchill, Our Finest Hour, London Blitz, Edward R. Murrow, This Is London? It doesn't to me. It looks like a country we should get the hell out of. Now, others differ. I will say there are terrorism experts. I read this last night. There are people who clearly know a lot about counterterrorism, and they think the Brits are being tight-lipped and taking it seriously, but saying all of this politically correct garbage as kind of a diversionary tactic, but that underneath that, there's like a layer of serious guys. And they probably are guys. I don't know. It looks like a country that's lost its way. It looks like a country that's turned its back on its own history and culture. It looks like, as is the case with much of Europe, The British government is much more afraid of its own citizens than it is of people who are coming into, emigrating to, or breaking into their country. And the answer to all this, according to the British Home Secretary, whose name, believe it or not, is Shabana Mahmood, is more immigration. We need more, she says. Cut number 8.
16: Fairness isn't only about control. Fairness is also about offering sanctuary to those who are truly fleeing war and persecution. So as we tackle the gangs and reduce the incentives that draw people here illegally, we are also opening new, capped, safe and legal routes. I know that the British people have not given up on their belief that we should be compassionate, live up to our international obligations, and save the lives of those fleeing war and persecution. But I also know this process must be capped and controlled, with communities ready and able to welcome those who come here. For that reason, I can announce today that from next month, we will begin accepting applications from charities and non-profits to sponsor refugees through our new safe and legal routes.
14: So I'm the top official of the government for the security of the homeland, and my head right now is on how to get more refugees, quote-unquote, into this country. Our problem is not what the refugees are doing at the airbase or the rape gangs. Our problem is we just do not have enough of these people. And we need these very fine people, and we need to make it easier. And we're gonna publicize and promulgate ways to get in. I just finished reading this book, and I really recommend it. It was a fascinating book called Germany 1945, and it's about the experience of the German nation in the last year of the war. And in 1945, Germany is losing the war, has lost the war. Allied troops are about to enter, I think in January of 45, they enter the actual country of Germany, so they've moved that far east since Normandy. So they're in Germany, they're marching on Berlin, the French, Canadian, British, American from the west, and the feared and loathed Soviets from the east. And so this is the experience of everybody from Hitler on down. So it's the German government, it's the generals, it's the troops, it's the civilians. There's a lot in the book. It's called Germany 1945, about the civilian experience. And the author says, it's the greatest year of killing and death that any country's ever seen. It's by far the deadliest year of the war. Even though it's the last year of the war, it is killing on a scale, he says, you can't even describe. People are dying violently. They're dying slowly. They're dying of disease. They're dying of starvation. There's unbelievable displacement of people. There's obviously, and they're accelerating the death camps and the concentration camps, and everything is on 11 in this hellhole of a regime. And while I'm reading it, and this stuff that's going on in the UK is happening, I'm thinking to myself, why didn't Britain take all the, or not all, they wouldn't have taken them all, why didn't Britain take a big bunch of German refugees? Germans had no homes, no water, no electricity, no food, no medical care, children, widows, old people, poor people, you know, just everything. You couldn't stay with a relative because the relatives were dead or they didn't have a place to stay either. You'd go back to where your house had been and there'd be a basement, and then you couldn't stay there because it would flood or there were rape gangs or whatever. You had to get away from the Russian soldiers who were raping at an unbelievable rate. Why didn't Britain take all those Germans? Well, you know why. I'm not asking because I don't know. It's a rhetorical. They were the enemy. You couldn't do it. You wouldn't do it. No one seriously proposed it. It is not even mentioned in the book. I mean, he talks about everything in the book. It's like a 500-page book. There's not one mention of, well, why not bring him to the UK or bring him to the US? No. It's a friggin' enemy country. It attacked the world twice, as Norm MacDonald reminds us. So how did we lose this clarity of an idea that if you have an enemy, you don't have to hate everybody in his country, but you can't let his people into your country? Can't do it. You can call them anything you want. You can set up pathways and amnesties, and you can pat yourself on the back and tell you're doing an extraordinary thing and what a great humanitarian you are, but it's national suicide. And that's what's happening here. And by the way, it's not just over there. Here's the leading candidate for the United States Senate in Iowa. He's a Democrat. He's running away with his race. His name is Josh Turek. He'll almost certainly be the new Democratic senator from Iowa. He also says we need more immigrants and refugees. Cut number 9.
17: This is an area that we really need to have a healthy and robust immigration program. You've got around 41% of the direct care workers that are immigrants. And so I think we also need an easier pathway to earn citizenship so that we can bring in more workers, not only for that industry, but as well for the agriculture industry and the meatpacking plants. I mean, this is a state that's really, really struggling.
14: He doesn't have as nice an accent as Shabana Mahmood, but he's saying we need him. We got to get him in here. I looked it up, by the way. There is no gap in Iowa between the unemployed people and the posted job openings. They have enough people to do the work. And if you wanted to incent people to move from other states, that might be one thing. But here's a guy a month before the election, openly, proudly, we need a pathway. So, and he's winning. He's running away with his race. 210-599-5555. We'll talk about it. Jack in 60, KTSS.
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13: Good morning. We've got some road work at 410 southbound approaching 35. It's got the roadway reduced to one lane. Northbound 410 at Rigsby, that road work also has the roadway reduced to one lane. Stop and go from South Cross, going to set you back about 6-8 minutes. I-10 eastbound Dezavala, some debris in the right lane. And 1604 westbound Boulevardy Road to Stone Oak Parkway, filling in and slowing down. I'm Debbie Alcacer, KTSA. Time saver traffic.
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14: In 60 minutes. Podcast / live show interrupted randomly by commercials. And also, I have no control over what the commercials are for. I know some of them are for like STIs and COVID, and that's extra annoying, but I'm sorry. I just work here. Mark is in San Antonio on Jack in 60 Minutes. Mark, good morning.
27: Hey, good morning, Jack. Great comments on this whole jury thing. It is astounding. I think this case kind of shows where we're at with the corruption of the legal system. I mean, it started with the OJ trial started it, and then, you know, putting cameras in the courtroom and turning a judicial proceeding into a sporting event. This is what happens. I mean, and then to have a juror who can't have freedom of conscience, you know, it's over. I mean, it really, it's really going to be boiled down to, it's going to be, you know, this is where states' rights is really going to come into play, because it's going to dramatically different. If you live in Massachusetts versus living in Texas, what justice you're able to get can be radically different when you start polluting the jury pool, and there when you start corrupting the judicial process with, you know, the cameras and the, you know, day by day, blow by blow reporting, rather than having that process that is separated from the daily news cycle. Mm-hmm. And then now you've got, radicals. And I would also use, the Democrats are no longer, these Democrats are no longer liberals. They're radicals. Mm-hmm. I mean, the use of the word liberal is not accurate anymore.
14: No.
27: They're radicals. And that boils down to all these people. They're all radicals. They're not liberals. They're radicals. But when you've got radicals then that turn violent, when they start threatening the life of a juror over because they don't like the decision they've made.
14: Yeah. Mark. I think, I don't know if you would agree or not, but the jury system is part of a high trust society that we no longer have. So there's a whole lot that you take on faith in that system that people aren't going to take on faith anymore.
27: Well, and it's going to boil down state by state. Again, I would have second thoughts now about sitting on a jury.
14: Right.
27: But because I live in San Antonio and I trust, you know, hear of what would happen, but depending on the case, you gotta be wondering whether you want to go through that process.
14: Right. Great call, Mark. Good to hear from you, and I appreciate your emails too. Thank you for those as well. We got more Jack in 60. Hang on, grab a line if you have one. Hang on to it. 210-599-5555 on KTSA. Let's talk a little calendar because it's going to get very busy as we get into the fourth quarter of the year. 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
28: A flash flood watch now issued ahead of heavy rain expected Thursday. What preparations the state is making, that's on the way. Former special counsel Jack Smith testifying before a Senate panel today about his role investigating President Trump will explain. And Saws going back to city council this week, how that could affect your future water bills. Those stories and more coming up at the

rain overnight, some of that heavy at times with flooding possible Thursday, high of 87. Currently 81 in Poth, it is 80 at San Antonio Severe Weather Station. I'm John Cruz. 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

All right, so we started in the UK. The Home Secretary speaking literally on the cusp of the broken up RAF terror plot. We really need more immigrants, and we need to find a way to channel them and efficiently move them into the country. Then we jump over to Iowa. Democrat Senate candidate Josh Turek leading in the polls. You know, we need to get more immigrants into our state. We can't do it without them, even though the numbers don't indicate that at all. That's a completely made-up claim. Now let's go to St. Louis. I don't know a lot about St. Louis. I almost took a job there several years ago, and it didn't work out, and I kind of feel like maybe it was not meant to be, because I've heard a lot of things about decline and population is caving in, and they have a thing called the International Institute of St. Louis, which sounds impressive. It's an NGO. It gets tens of millions of dollars from the government to connect people to services. So you can kind of see where this is going. And they recently announced a program to lure more migrants from the Arab world and Southwest Asia to make for a more diverse population. And the deal is 3 months of free rent and a security deposit and grocery gift cards by the month until they can get you on food stamps. That's the offer, the initial offer, to get families to relocate to St. Louis through the International Institute of St. Louis. Why? Well, it reshapes the demographics of St. Louis. It reverses or addresses the population decline. Why is the population declining? Well, crime, crappy economy, poorly run city. That's what I hear. So it's interesting that you would not try to make the city better for the people that are there, but you would instead sort of take a write-off on them and collect their taxes, turn that around into a freebie program, because that serves your bottom line too. You're getting some of every dollar that you connect people with. I love that term. Connecting people with a government, the government dole. I will say this. I'm the grandson of immigrants. It was a different time. Nobody was giving them anything. There might have been a little bit of, you know, charitable activity by churches and stuff. If I know anything about my grandparents, they wouldn't have taken it. You'd have had to put a gun to their head for them to take it so much as an apple, because they were just very proud. And not that they had come from money in Italy or nobility, they had not, but they were just too proud to take it. They did not want to be seen by their new neighbors as people that couldn't hack it or were on the dole. And I realize it's a different time, and I realize people aren't like that anymore, but what kind of people do you get if you have to bribe them to come to your city? Are you really getting diversity, St. Louis? I would argue that you're probably not. You're probably getting more of what you already have, but maybe with just different skin tones or different last names, or you know what I mean? Like you're not getting producers, you're not getting achievers, you're not getting people who are out to show the world. And why would you specify one area? Why wouldn't you say, we want to be known as a city that you can come to from anywhere? And why not set your sights higher? We want engineers and scientists and academics and... Well, it sounds like you're trying to attract people that will be super grateful and malleable. And that's the thing about getting them in here with free rent and free phones and free food. This is the oldest trick in the book, right? You owe me. You wouldn't be here but for me.
Now I'm going to ask you to do this thing. I'm going to ask you to vote this way. And then do whatever, and I'll, you know, do whatever you want. And I'll back it. 210-599-5555. All right, we're talking about AI on Where in Rima this morning. I think we are witnessing one of the great psyops of all time, don't you? This just looks like a this is the green energy scam on steroids. First of all, it's the same people, right? The words of warning, the prophets of doom are the same people. They were there for global warming. They were there for climate change. They were there for rising ocean levels and melting ice caps and the death of endangered species and the end of the rainforest and lack of arable land. By the way, all predictions that were wrong, that were opposite of correct, not just a little off, the opposite happened. Endangered species flourished. Ice caps grew. Coral reefs grew. In some places around the world, a thing that was declared endangered by NGOs turns out to be at its peak health or size, thriving, not disappearing. So it's the same people making the same fantastic fire and brimstone, end of the world predictions. And it looks like they're probably also monetizing the panic they're trying to create. And that was true with climate, right? And that was true with the population bomb and all that. All of it turned out to be a business plan, not just kooky talk by some crazy guy on the street corner with a megaphone. You could dismiss him. You could say, well, don't listen to him. These people had a business plan. Everywhere you look, if you lift up the corner of the rug, you find out that behind the warnings and the dire threats and we're just trying to educate people and there's money to be made. They're traveling the world in style. They're staying at the best hotels. They're taking private jets. They're buying oceanfront property. They're doing all the things you would never do if you really thought time was running out. And the ultimate goal is money and power and controlling government. It's interesting, if the AI predictions were correct, were true, how do you think things would look right now? How different would things be? Do you really think that other countries would be throwing caution to the wind? Would they be risking their populations as we are allegedly risking ours? And when Bill Gates says a billion people, he knows that that's a number that sounds scary to people that don't think, but when you start to think, it's not even a number you could attribute to one thing. Like, no one thing is going to kill a billion people. You could set a chain of events in motion that historians would look back on and say, well, over 100 years' time, there were excess deaths of this amount or that amount. But that's not what he said, because that wouldn't have been a soundbite. I go back and forth, to be honest. Sometimes I think we should talk about this more on the show, I mean. And then other times I think, I'm not sure we should. So when we have something to say, we'll say it, I guess. 210-599-5555. By the way, we'll get into all of these things and much more on the Jack Show this afternoon. Two shows a day, live here at 10 o'clock on Jack and

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1: Good morning. For the most part, in good shape as you get into that midday commute. 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Now, we do have some road work at 410 northbound at Rigsby and 410 southbound approaching 35. It's got the roadway reduced to one lane. And then on Blanco Road, both directions, northbound, southbound, right at Wurzbach Parkway. Roadway is closed with a broken water main. Going somewhere? 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
11: Hello, I'm Christian Blood. You are urged to stay weather aware starting tonight and continuing through the rest of the week. KTSA's Stacy Keene explains.
12: Forecasters say 2 to 5 inches of rain are expected in the region starting Thursday and moving into Friday. Some of those areas could get as much as 8 inches of rain. Flash flooding is expected both days, and residents are being reminded, if you see ponding on the roadway, turn around, do not drown. Stacy Keene, KTSA News.
11: We'll catch up with KTSA AccuWeather for the latest details coming up shortly. Lindsay Clancy back in a Massachusetts court this morning for a hearing that could determine where her murder case goes from here.
13: The big question for this morning's hearing is whether prosecutors will decide to retry the case of the Massachusetts mother accused of murdering her 3 children after an 11-1 deadlock prompted a mistrial earlier this month. If prosecutors decide to retry the case, Judge William Sullivan could set a trial date during the hearing. Defense lawyers for Clancy are also pushing to have the case thrown out.
11: That's correspondent Peter Haralambos. Many legal experts don't believe the case would be thrown out, given that Clancy has admitted to strangling her 3 children to death. The practice of ballot harvesting in California has raised eyebrows for years now. Well, now we're learning the Trump administration sent at least 5 grand jury subpoenas to election officials in Los Angeles County.
14: They ask for information about individual voters. It's reportedly connected with the national criminal investigation into illegal voting. Specifically, investigators are looking to identify non-citizens who have illegally cast ballots in U.S. elections. Partially redacted versions of the subpoenas were released to the L.A. Times after a public records request. Federal authorities in L.A. recently arrested a 30-year-old Honduran national who allegedly falsely claimed U.S. citizenship and fraudulently registered to vote. I'm Daniel Martindale.
11: The 2026 midterm elections happen November 3rd. Texas now wants to know if the biggest health insurance company in the state put patients in danger by lagging on health care approvals.
12: Attorney General Ken Paxton announced the probe following allegations that Blue Cross Insurance held up payment to transfer a sick newborn who needed urgent hospital care. State investigators are now demanding internal records to see if wait times harm the more than 10 million Texans that are covered by the insurer across all 254 counties. Stacy Keene, KTSA News.
11: Now your KTSA Stevens Roofing AccuWeather forecast. High of 92 this afternoon. Then things start to get interesting. Clouds moving in tonight. Slight chance of heavy thunderstorms. And we get more of that Wednesday with a high of 94. Then Thursday and Friday, we're on high alert. Possible flash flooding. Partly cloudy, 87 degrees right now. Real Feel 104, San Antonio's severe weather station. 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

0: 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And yeah, I don't know why they put that in there, but
1: it's funny.
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1: I know this sounds like a lame talking point. I get it. At the same time, like three of your five stories we're watching today,
0: mm-hmm.
1: with Democratic oversight, what has happened?
0: Yeah.
1: And what will happen?
0: Yeah.
1: It's like, yeah, gas prices are high. I understand. You're ticked off. A lot of people are. I get that. But you want to vote for these insane people to go back in charge?
2: Well, that's what you got going for you if you're trying to divert attention away from that. Yes.
1: It is a vote for sanity.
2: Yeah, it really is. I agree with you.
1: Man, oh, man. Oh, my gosh. Did you see this food, this pest contaminant found in a jar of, what is it? Pepperoncinis?
0: Pepperoncini, yeah.
1: Oh, gosh.
2: What is
1: Did you actually see it? I saw it.
0: Yeah, it was a dead mouse in a jar.
1: Oh! Here you go.
3: Public service announcement. Don't buy this brand of pepperoncinis. I have a dead mouse in mine. Just so you guys know.
0: Wait a minute. See, this is where I get suspicious.
1: Many people have been suspicious.
0: It's a glass jar. You don't pick that up at the store and go, oh, there's a mouse in here.
1: Think about when you pick up food at the store.
0: Mm-hmm.
1: If you're picking up a jar or something.
0: Yeah.
1: You're like, okay, you see the label, what it is. You just put it in. It's not like you're putting it up to the light to inspect because you're not thinking there's a mouse in
0: there. You don't really have to put it up to the light. I mean, I think it's pretty conspicuous.
1: Well, have you seen the video?
0: Yeah.
1: Okay. You see, the label covers a big part of it.
0: Mm-hmm.
1: I could totally see where if the dead mouse is on that side where the label is, you wouldn't see it.
0: Maybe.
1: It's not that I totally believe this person.
0: Yeah.
1: But, man, oh, man.
2: You just got to give it a few crisp shakes. It'll go away.
0: I did see the Kamala Harris, fact-checking Twitter account or whatever. It's stupid. But they said this is like RFK's America. Like, what are you talking about?
1: Because of RFK, we have dead mice in the food?
0: I wouldn't put it past him to put dead mice in his own food, but...
2: It's an unvaccinated mouse.
1: Dude, I got some great audio. That Nicole Hannah-Jones and her daughter about her education, you got to hear this coming up.
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6: Christian Blood in the KTSA newsroom. For right now, there's a level 3 risk of excessive rainfall for much of South Central Texas, including San Antonio, the Hill Country, and the I-35 corridor on Thursday. We've got KTSA AccuWeather coming up. Lindsay Clancy back in a Massachusetts court this morning. Now her defense attorney, Kevin Reddington, is changing up his strategy after her first murder trial ended up a mistrial. Correspondent Peter Haralambos.
7: During this argument, we really heard Reddington lean into some of the theories that she actually wasn't responsible for this. He claimed that there was no evidence she did this, that the investigation itself was a bit of a sham, he alleges, and that at the end of the day, the case should be thrown out in its entirety because prosecutors failed to prove that she actually killed her 3 children.
6: Except in the first trial, it was understood that Clancy admitted to killing her 3 children, but only because she was suffering from postpartum psychosis. Lone Star State leading the U.S. in rural hospitals dropping general surgery. Here's KTSA's John Cruz with more.
8: According to a new report from the American College of Surgeons, over 15 million Americans live in counties without a single general surgeon to handle trauma or ruptured appendixes. Industry data shows 38 rural Texas hospitals dropped that care over the past decade. That's the highest in the U.S. Harlingen and the Rio Grande Valley has the lowest rate nationwide. John Cruz, KTSA News.
6: Now your KTSA Stephen.

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7: The Markley Van Camp and Robin Show. Jamie Markley, David Van Camp, Scott Robbins, thank you for being here. It's time now for the five stories we're watching today.
8: One, two, three, four. All right,
9: number five, the Trump administration has rolled out America.gov. This is an AI-powered site that helps make it easier to find information about government services, programs, if you need information about your passport. Apparently, you can also just like upload photos directly for your passport now, saving you the trip to Walgreens.
10: Oh, nice. Yeah. Well, Walgreens hates that.
9: I know. Walgreens is like, that's like 90% of our business in the photo center now.
10: Yep.
9: Yeah. Also, if you type hot dog in the search box, the search box turns into a hot dog. That's real. That's a great little Easter egg. Number four, a new audit has found potential fraud related to contracts awarded by the city of Minneapolis in response to the death of George Floyd. More than 100 contracts were handed out to community groups as alternatives to policing in 2020, and there was basically no oversight.
11: Really?
9: The audit said, hey, we need to look into where all this money went because, oh boy, it sure just looks like you were just paying off black people to stop rioting.
10: Man.
12: No kidding. Minnesota, yeah, Walz is in the news today, and so is Ilhan Omar.
9: Yeah.
12: Because that investigation still going on, too.
10: Oh, I forgot about that.
12: Oh, yeah.
9: All right, number three, the DHS Inspector General dropped a new report that found a 40% failure rate in the vetting of asylum claims for Afghan nationals brought to the U.S. by the Biden administration in 2021. Number two, new documents show that former special counsel Jack

0: Smith tracked down financial records for Trump donors, including those who had donated as little as a dollar. And then number one, Democrat Representative Jasmine Crockett put out a list of Texas candidates she's endorsing for the midterms. Not listed, Senate candidate and unapologetic white supremacist James Tallarico. She's taken that grudge all the way to Election Day.
1: Wow.
0: It is amazing to watch.
1: Yeah. Love that.
0: Those are the top five stories that we are watching today.
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1: Scott, are you locked in tonight to Dancing with the Stars?
2: No.
1: Oh, really?
2: My wife has been watching it.
1: Well, I figured you were locked in for tonight because it's Yacht Rock night.
2: Oh, I see. Okay. Some great songs in there, though, I'm sure.
1: You'll be dancing to what? Hall & Oates, Toto.
2: Steely Dan.
1: Fleetwood Mac. Yeah. That's who I got on the list here.
2: That's good.
1: Yeah. Well, was it? I thought you used to watch this.
2: I did. You know, I did, and then I stopped watching it. And
1: why? It's an incredible journey.
2: Well, the Cubs and Padres are on tonight, so I want to watch them.
1: Well, that's not until later.
2: That's all right. I got to get jacked up for the baseball game.
1: Okay. All right.
2: No, she'll watch it. She watches it.
1: Are you sure you don't watch it and you just don't want to admit it to David and I anymore?
2: No, I would admit it to you because I admitted to you before.
1: Okay.
2: But no, I'm off the...
1: You doing Bachelor still and all that? Is that still on?
2: I don't know if that's still on or not even.
1: Okay.
2: I don't know. Now, that one I don't know about.
1: Okay. But you like it.
2: I did because I liked people on journeys.
1: It's always an incredible journey.
0: It's always got to be a quest, you know. Some people really like Lord of the Rings. You like The Bachelor,
2: because of the journey. Yes.
1: Yeah, it's also National Coffee Day.
2: Ooh, love coffee.
1: Just so you know. Oh yeah, there's specials all the way around.
2: Yeah, I'm a coffee fan.
1: But you just want plain coffee. You get irritated if you go to a coffee shop and they're asking you. See, here we go.
2: I know, but it's just like, can I just have a cup of regular coffee?
1: You get irritated. When they ask you, do you want this or do you want that? And you're like, can I just get coffee?
2: Yeah, a decent-sized cup of coffee, okay? Not your 40-gallon drum, but also not your 6-ounce cup either.
1: I'll admit, I don't know what grande is. And
2: I don't know what it is.
1: I don't know. Just this about this tall would be good. Yes.
2: Yeah, about this tall.
1: All right. Mother-daughter argument, you got to hear straight ahead.
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5: Christian Blood in the KTSA newsroom. You are urged to stay weather aware starting tonight all the way through the weekend as we got a lot of rain in the forecast. Showers could start as early as tonight in some areas, but by Thursday, most of the San Antonio area, including the Hill Country, going to fall into a level 3 of 4 risk for excessive rainfall. That means flash flooding is likely in some areas. It's no secret the Alamo City and the Hill Country have recent history with that. We'll get the latest details in KTSA AccuWeather coming up. Lindsay Clancy's back in court in Massachusetts. She's accused of killing her 3 children, but then claiming insanity due to postpartum psychosis. Her first trial ended up a mistrial earlier this month, and now her defense attorney, Kevin Reddington, is coming up with some new strategies.
6: November 2nd, the next time they're due back in court, is this motion to dismiss on double jeopardy grounds. The argument here is that the judge had other options than to declare a mistrial, that he could have questioned this juror a bit more, this alleged holdout juror, and that because of that, Clancy's due process rights are being violated, that doing this all over again would be effectively double jeopardy. That's really a constitutional argument in a way.
5: It's correspondent Peter Harrell-Ambus. Now your KTSA Stevens Roofing AccuWeather forecast. Scattered showers starting tonight and getting heavier as we move toward the weekend. Flood watch for most of the west and south Texas going into effect tomorrow night. Weather forecasters concerned about the chances of flash flooding, specifically Thursday and Friday. If you come up on a road covered in water, turn around. Don't drown. Right now, 90 degrees at San Antonio's severe weather station, heat index 105. And I'm Christian Blood. 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
1: The Markley, Van Camp, and Robbins Show. Jamie Markley, David Van Camp, Scott Robbins. So, a little earlier, playing part of this piece. This was actually NPR, This American Life.
2: Oh.
1: Piano music. Nicole Hannah-Jones.
2: Yes.
1: Like, who is she? She's that 16-19 person. That won all the awards for that.
2: Made a pile of money.
1: False history that got promoted by the New York Times and stuff. Failing New York Times. Well, not long ago, we've talked about this. She came out with this piece saying, you know, I put my daughter in these, well, black schools. They were really bad. And maybe I did a disservice to her. But we were trying to uplift, you know, years of oppression. And we thought we could kind of change schools from the inside out. But it was just awful. I mean, there was fighting going on and no one was paying attention. The kids weren't learning. Because now the girl is going to this private school.
2: Right.
1: And doing well. And so we've sort of heard the back and forth so far between the two, trying to figure out exactly what was trying to be accomplished. So now that the daughter, Nadja, is in high school, she's doing well. And the mom here, Nicole Hannah-Jones, is... you know, trying to convince her, hey, you've done great in your new school. It's not like you weren't prepared from, you know, the school that you came from sort of thing. And this is how it went.
10: You have been able to have the same academic success as your classmates.
11: To get through it because, well, not even though. Everyone last year, when I had my grade come out, I remember crying because everyone else's, like, score was so good.

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10: It's 1 o'clock, KTSA San Antonio. I'm Christian Blood. Lots of rain expected for the Alamo City, the Hill Country, and other places by the middle of the week. And now the National Weather Service is taking action.
11: We have issued a flood watch for much of South Central Texas, roughly near the I-35 corridor west through the Hill Country all the way to the Rio Grande. That goes into effect 7 p.m. Wednesday and continues all the way through the day on Friday.
10: National Weather Service meteorologist Jason Runyon. 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The mother of 3 dead children due back in court November 2nd, but it's unknown if Lindsay Clancy stands trial for murder again.
12: We didn't really get a clear answer from prosecutors if they're interested in retrying this case. They certainly left that option on the table, but both of them kind of hedged at the end. They basically said they didn't want to set a new trial date because they want to see how these motions work out. Reddington asserted at the very end that he's also busy until June. So really, the big question from this, are we going to see another version of this multi-week spectacle that really captured the country's attention? It's kind of unclear at this point to me.
10: And that's correspondent Peter Haralambos. A motorcyclist in his 30s is dead after a high-speed street race ended in a crash downtown. Police said the rider was racing another vehicle around 11 o'clock Monday night on West Commerce Street when he lost control and then slammed into a tree. He was rushed to a nearby hospital where he was pronounced dead. Now your KTSA Stevens Roofing AccuWeather forecast. As you heard going in, a flood watch goes into effect tomorrow night, 7 o'clock, but we should be okay until later Wednesday. For tonight, increasing clouds, low 77 for the Riverwalk, about 75 for the Hill Country. Partly cloudy, 90 degrees right now. The real feel up to 105 at San Antonio's Severe Weather Station. 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
5: What do we really know about James Tallarico? 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
5: 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And said God is non-binary.
6: Defending trans Texans is something we have to do every day.
5: But it gets worse. 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
6: Defending trans Texans is something we have to do every day.
5: Radical liberal James Tallarico, for they, them, not you. 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TexasPAC.org.

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2: Christian Blood in the KTSA Newsroom. We're now getting a general time frame on that heavy rain that's headed to South Central Texas.
3: The onset of heavy rainfall looks to begin across the Rio Grande, Southern Edwards Plateau, and Hill Country sometime late Wednesday night into Thursday morning, and the onset of heavy rainfall across the I-35 corridor and coastal plain sometime during the day on Thursday.
2: National Weather Service meteorologist Jason Runyon, he tells KTSA News a flood watch will kick in tomorrow night, 7 o'clock. From that point forward, you'll want to stay weather aware of the changing weather conditions across the entire region. An illegal alien from Venezuela with a final order of removal is in federal custody. He's now accused of ramming law enforcement and assaulting ICE officers before he was shot in Austin. Investigators say 28-year-old Wilbur Garces Perez took off during that traffic stop, hitting one officer with his side view mirror before leading agents through a residential neighborhood. After Garces Perez tried to hit another officer with his car, one agent pulled a gun, opened fire, and hit the suspect. Garces Perez has made his initial appearance in federal court. If convicted, he faces 20 years in federal prison. Now your KTSA Stevens Roofing AccuWeather forecast. Scattered showers possibly starting tonight, then getting heavier as we move on through the week. Flood watch for most of the west and south Texas goes into effect tomorrow night. Weather forecasters concerned about the chances of flash flooding, especially Thursday and Friday. If you come up on a road covered in water, you want to turn around. Don't drown. Right now, 92 degrees, the heat index 105 at San Antonio's Severe Weather Station. I'm Christian Blood. 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
9: Oh, my God. 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How are you?
8: We're doing good. Happy to talk to you, too.
9: Okay. Well, let's see. I deserve to be better, I think.
8: 100%.
9: At 63. And so I plan on working probably another 10 to 11 years. I'm in sales.
8: Okay.
9: And I have $15,000 in an emergency fund. My 401k, sadly, with a company match, is at about $83,000. I forgot to tell the screener I have another $50,000 in another 401k account that I had that I just kept there, let's say. So I have the $83,000 and the $50,000. And I'm just wondering, at my age, how can I maximize this? Should I roll over my existing 401k with my current company into a Roth, if that's something that I should do? Or so really, those are my questions.
8: Does your current employer offer a Roth option for 401k?
9: I think they do. It looks like they do on the website. I mean, I can tell you the name of the company.
8: I mean, if they offer that, I would 100% go for that. And then if you have this old 401k, is the old 401k with a different company?
9: Yeah, it's a different company, and it's a financial advisor, basically, a company that's been with my family, so it's with them.
10: But it's not a 401k so anymore, then, right? Did he roll it over to an IRA?
9: It's a Charles Schwab.
8: Okay, great.
10: So you got an IRA with $50,000, $83,000 in your employer 401k. You want to retire in 10 years.

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3: It's 2 o'clock at KTSA San Antonio. I'm Christian Blood. A flood watch set to kick in tonight for a massive portion of West and South Texas. There is a risk of flash flooding for several areas, all depending on where you are. But it's not like the San Antonio area and the Hill Country don't need some rain.
4: I should point out, much of this is going to be beneficial rainfall across most areas of South Central Texas. But where the higher pockets of rainfall set up will be the risk area for flash flooding.
3: Jason Runyon's a meteorologist with the National Weather Service. He tells KTSA News, if you come across a road covered in water, turn around. Don't drown. Lindsay Clancy's back in Massachusetts court this morning, and now her defense attorney, Kevin Reddington, is changing up his strategy after her first murder trial ended up a mistrial. Correspondent Peter Haralambos.
5: During this argument, we really heard Reddington lean into some of the theories that she actually wasn't responsible for this. He claimed that there was no evidence she did this, that the investigation itself was a bit of a sham, he alleges, and that at the end of the day, the case should be thrown out in its entirety because prosecutors failed to prove that she actually killed her three children.
3: Except in the first trial, it was understood Clancy admitted to killing her three children, but only because she was suffering from postpartum psychosis. We've got more on the story on the front page at KTSA.com. 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As you heard going in, a flood watch going into effect tomorrow night, 7 o'clock, should be okay until late Wednesday. For tonight, looking at increasing clouds, a low of 77 for the Riverwalk and about 75 for the Hill Country. Partly cloudy skies right now. We've got 96 degrees. But that heat index all the way up to 109 at San Antonio's Severe Weather Station. I'm Christian Blood. 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
2: Christian Blood of the KTSA Newsroom. We're now getting a general time frame on that heavy rain that's headed towards south central Texas.
3: The onset of heavy rainfall looks to begin across the Rio Grande, southern Edwards Plateau, and Hill Country sometime late Wednesday night into Thursday morning, and the onset of heavy rainfall across the I-35 corridor and coastal plain sometime during the day on Thursday.
2: National Weather Service meteorologist Jason Runyon. He tells KTSA News a flood watch will kick in tomorrow night at 7 o'clock. And from that point forward, you'll want to stay aware of the changing weather conditions across the entire region. An illegal alien from Venezuela with a final removal order now in federal custody. He's now accused of ramming law enforcement and assaulting ICE officers before he was shot in Austin. Investigators say 28-year-old Wilbur Garces Perez took off during a traffic stop, hitting another officer with his mirror before leading agents through a chase in a neighborhood. After Garces Perez tried to hit another officer with his vehicle, one agent pulled his gun, opened fire, and hit the suspect. Garces Perez has made his initial appearance in federal court. If convicted, he faces 20 years in prison and possible deportation. Now your KTSA Stevens Roofing AccuWeather forecast. Scattered showers starting possibly tonight and then getting heavier as we move toward the weekend. Flood watch for most of West and South Texas going into effect tomorrow night. Weather forecasters concerned about the chances of flash flooding Thursday and Friday. If you come up on a road covered in water, quick reminder, turn around, don't drown. 92 degrees, the heat index 104, San Antonio's severe weather station. And I'm Christian Blood. 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
9: So, George, you have an amazing YouTube channel, the George Camel YouTube channel.
10: Thank
9: which
10: you.
9: Is
10: so kind.
9: What it's called.
10: Brilliant name, I know.
9: I mean, but you guys do a lot on there, and a lot of your segments have been doing so well lately that we're kind of like crossing it over here to see what, you know, everybody likes it. So, of course,
10: people
9: this audience
10: to
9: is going to like it, too.
10: Well, the main thing people are intrigued by is just talking about wealth and the tactical parts about what does it actually take to have money one day,
9: right?
10: Whether that's retirement, you want to be work optional one day. And so we started calculating the value of a dollar based on how old you are. And it was so incredible to see how it changes over time.
9: Well,
10: so
9: yeah.
10: Get this. If you're 25 years old, that dollar you invest is not worth a dollar. It's worth $51 later on in retirement. If you're 30 years old, the same dollar is not worth 51. It's worth 31 now. By the time you're 40 years old, it's down to $11. And by 50, a measly $4.
9: You got to
10: tell us.
9: So
10: think about a vending machine. You put a dollar into that vending machine at 25. At 65, you hit the return button, you got 51 back. But you put a dollar in at 50, and at 65, you hit return, you get $4 back.
9: Less time for it to grow and compound.
10: Exactly. And less time contributing on top of that. So the age when you start investing matters because of compound growth. You want that on your side. And that's when your money makes money. That new pile of money makes money. So think about it. 10% of 100,000 is more than 10% of 10,000.
9: Right.
10: That's what compound growth is doing. And so a single dollar invested at age 25 with a 10% average annual return with zero additional contributions will grow to $51 by the time you're 65. You did nothing else. You just left the dollar sitting in there growing. So let's talk about what it takes to retire. Let's just use an easy round number of $1 million.
9: Yeah, because people call in at all stages of life, and we want them to retire with $1 million.
10: Yeah. And before you jump in the comments section, go, well, George, you can't retire off $1 million. That's not the discussion. We're just saying, if you have $1 million at 65, what does it take starting from nothing based on your age? So I'm going to use our investing calculator. We'll drop a link in the description if you guys want to check this out for yourselves. It's a free tool on our website. This is actually the retirement calculator. So this is, I have an end date in mind.
9: Mm-hmm.
10: So age 25 to 65, current retirement savings is zero. I'm going to contribute $159 a month, and we're going to go with an average rate of return of 10%.
9: Perfect.
10: Calculate. You'll see just over $1 million.
9: Love
10: What's
9: it.
10: Interesting, I only put in $76,000. The growth was $929,000.
9: Free money.
10: Because I was so young when I started.
9: Yeah.
10: Compound growth did the heavy lifting. It's like when there's no more footprints in the sand, compound growth carried
9: me.
10: Us.
9: Stop it.
10: There you go. Okay, now let's move to age 30. What is it going to take to still have $1 million at age 65, but now we have 35 years for it to grow instead of 40? Well, let's see. If I invest $264 a month, that gets me to, I didn't crunch the numbers correctly. Let me go 30
9: Come
10: to
9: on,
10: 65.
9: Get those thumbs going.
10: There we go. Boom. So over $1 million.
9: Perfect.
10: 30 to 65, investing 264 a month. So that's your number, 264. Now let's say you're 35. You're just getting started, nothing in retirement. We're going to change the age there and change the contribution. It's going to take $443 a month now, wow, consistently.
9: Double.
10: To get that million. And you'll see here, the amount I'm putting in keeps growing because compound growth has less time to do the work.
9: Right.
10: It's more about my savings rate. Now let's bump it up to 40. Okay, yeah, you're 40. You're going, hey, I started late. Is there still hope for me?
9: There's still hope.
10: There is, but you're going to have to invest $750 every month. $754 would get us there. Let's find out. There it is. $1 million. Now you're putting in $226 of your own money to get to that million. And then 45, let's up it. Now, this is where it gets crazy.
9: Yeah.
10: It would take $1,317 a month to get to that same million by 65, because you only have 20 years now.
9: Yeah.
10: So less time to contribute and less time for compound growth. Let's go to the big kahuna, Jade. 50 years old. What do you think it's going to take?
9: I'm going to go with, what did you do before?
10: It was at 45, you got to put in $1,300 a month.
9: I'm going to go with $1,600.
10: Buckle up. 2413.
9: Oh, I'm pained.
10: Almost doubles.
9: Painful.
10: $2,413 a month from 50 to 65 would get you to a million. Again, you only have a 15-year time horizon,
9: yeah,
10: and you'll see the money you put in was $434,000
9: yeah,
10: of that million.
9: Oh, my
10: gosh.
9: So
10: that's the power. At 25, you put in $159 a month to get to a million. By 50, you got to put in $2,413 a month. That is the power of compound growth, and it's why we tell people to get started earlier. We've got a chart here if you're watching on YouTube or Spotify. So I always tell people the best time to plant the tree was 20 years ago.
9: Mm-hmm.
10: The next best time is today. So no matter who you are, this is not to shame you if you're in your 40s wishing you learned this stuff earlier. This is to tell you that the best time to start investing is today. Do not delay. Don't wait. Even if you're 50 with nothing safe for retirement, don't worry. You're not up a creek. You still have time.
9: Yeah, and the fair thing about that is when you kind of go back and do the math in reverse, because we always say invest 15% of your income. And so if you look back even at the highest number, that's 15% of basically $105,000, $106,000 income. So there really is hope when you look at this, because most of the folks that call in, they're kind of making around $80,000 to $100,000. That's what we see. And so there truly is hope. Obviously, you do want to get started faster.
10: And once you pay off the mortgage, you can increase investing to 20, 30,
9: yeah,
10: 40% of your income.
9: Yeah.
10: If you follow the Ramsey plan, you've got no debt, no mortgage payment. You can make some big catch up.
9: Oh, show, on
10: that.
9: Show.
10: Love it. So go check it out. You can get the retirement calculator, investment calculator in the show notes and description of this episode. Go check it out and drop a comment. Let us know how old you were when you started investing and where you are today. That'll be a fun little social experiment.
9: I like it. Love it. Let's go to Sarah, who's in Tallahassee, Florida. Hey, Sarah, how can we help today?
11: Hi, yes. Thank you for taking my call. I am looking to buy a house, and I got into a situation where I've been negotiating with a new home builder, and tomorrow's the end of their fiscal year, so they're offering me this, all these incentives and things, and I just want to make sure that I'm making like a good decision and not just kind of an emotional decision to buy right now.
9: Okay, tell us more.
11: Well, the house, they have agreed to take $15,000 off the asking price, give me $15,000 towards closing costs, and then add on some other stuff like gutters and washer and dryer, and then give me an interest rate of 5.5 fixed rate on a conventional loan.
10: Are they the lender too?
11: Yes, they are.
10: Interesting. Okay.
11: Yeah. So, yeah, and I'm just nervous because I'm like, it's a lot of, like 20% down is a lot of money to give and all of those things. So I just want to make sure it kind of makes sense.
10: Yeah, what will the payment be? Let's say you did all of this tomorrow. What would the mortgage payment be comparatively to your after-tax monthly income?
11: The principal and interest would be $1,500.
10: Okay.
11: And I make $132 a year.
10: Fantastic. So this would be less than 25% of your take-home pay?
11: Yeah. I mean, that's without like...

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2: It's 3 o'clock at KTSA San Antonio. I'm Stacey Keen. Texas Attorney General Ken Paxton is speaking out about a child sex abuse case that has become central to his run for the Senate.
3: Our child witness, who was our best evidence, didn't want to testify.
2: He says the suggestion that he let a predator out of prison is not telling the whole story. The victim's mother has since spoken out about the plea deal, saying that they felt forced to sign it because they didn't trust the AG's office to prosecute a case they wanted to settle. San Antonio's council members are once again going to have to decide whether to approve a water rate increase. KTSA's John Cruz has more.
4: Earlier this year, city council voted 6-5 to delay a vote on a set of SAW's rate increases that would raise the average residential customer bill by roughly 15 to 17 bucks a month by 2029. Now the utility is back with a revised plan that would raise bills by $13 to $17 by 2030. City Council will discuss that revised proposal on Wednesday. SAW's officials say the rate hike is needed to help pay for capital improvement projects. John Cruz, KTSA News.
2: Wilson County is agreeing to pay out thousands of dollars to settle a federal sex discrimination complaint. The county is paying off former Sheriff's Deputy Irene Hernandez to the tune of $200,000 to settle her complaint. Hernandez had accused her supervisor of unwanted sexual advances and inappropriate contact while they were both on duty. KSAT 12 reports that a total of six women have come forward with complaints about high-ranking members of the sheriff's office. And the Senate is passing a bill which could officially mark the end of the penny and change the nickel. The Common Sense Act is now on the way to President Trump's desk for his signature, and with it, the penny will continue to be out of production, although existing pennies will remain legal tender. But paying with cash could become less confusing, as the new legislation would be permitted to round cash transactions to the nearest nickel. That's a practice some states and localities have laws prohibiting, and it allows the Treasury to come up with a cheaper nickel to produce, since it currently costs more than 13 cents to produce 5 cents. KTSA News Time is 3:02. It's time for KTSA Sports. Here's Joe Reinagle.
5: Well, the Dallas Cowboys secondary is taking a beating. Safety Jalen Thompson suffered a hamstring injury in the loss to the Ravens. He is expected to likely go on IR and miss 4+ weeks, according to Stephen Jones. Jerry Jones said this morning the defensive tackle Jonathan Bullard and cornerback Siobhan Revelle are also likely to miss multiple weeks with injury as well. Houston Texans signed veteran linebacker Caleb Johnson, who previously played for the Bears, Jags, Falcons, and Dolphins. Well, last night, the Senate passed the Protect College Sports Act by a vote of 77-22. It next moves to the House of Representatives, who aren't scheduled to vote on any bills until after November's midterm elections. I'm Joe Reinagle for 94.1 San Antonio Sports Star.
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11: Your KTSA Stevens Roofing AccuWeather forecast, partly sunny, a chance for pop-up thunderstorms in 93. Tonight, mostly cloudy, breezy, 78. Tomorrow, scattered thunderstorms, 94. Right now, scattered thunderstorms, 93 at San Antonio Severe Weather Station. I'm Stacey Keene. 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
12: Change the name, Steve, officially to SI. Okay? Psi, like Psi, S-I, instead of A-I. You know what that means? Super intelligence. So the name, I guess that's really quite an announcement, but it's been officially changed to super intelligence, or S-I.
13: AI is kind of a fancy thing. It's, first of all, it's two letters. It means artificial intelligence.
14: Well, with all these people explaining it to us, we should have no problem. Oh my gosh. Psi. Nobody tell him about Sports Illustrated, okay? Nobody. Good afternoon. Welcome to the Jack Show on KTSA. And you can join the show at 210-599-5555. When I was in school, I had to write a paper about mass hysteria, and I kind of got into it when I started researching it, because there were all these interesting cases I had never heard. Well, I had never heard of any of them. I didn't even know what the term meant when it was assigned. But mass hysteria throughout history has been places and moments where inexplicably large numbers of people or certain people have claimed to be under the control of external or devious forces. There was a village in Germany where the school children all had a hand tremor and couldn't write. And back in the day, this was like, I think, the 1700s or 1800s, handwriting was a big deal. There was another village where people started dancing and they couldn't stop dancing. This was in the Middle Ages, I think, maybe in Germany or something. And then, of course, the Salem witch trials, and there have been more modern versions in the 20th century. There was a town in Illinois, Mattoon, Illinois, in the Midwest, and this was during World War II, where people were convinced that a man was spraying a poison gas on them while they slept at night. And this story became national and then international, and people went to the hospital and had symptoms, and there were witnesses, and they could never find the guy. They could never find evidence of the gas. It was World War II, so there was concern that it might have something to do with the Nazis. These are, you know, mass hysteria events. I guess the Salem trials are the most famous one. The one that is has been depicted the most, right? Is like part of the popular culture. There's been movies.

movies and television. You say Salem witch trials, pretty much everybody knows. I think we are living in a time of mass hysteria. I don't think we know it yet, and it will be for those who come after us to look back on it and define it and put the boundaries on it and label it, but I think they're going to do it. I think they're going to look back. Maybe these will be our grandchildren. I think when they write this history, they're going to say this was a time of mass hysteria. Let me give you one example of what I mean. I don't know if you saw this in the news yesterday, but in upstate New York, there's a district attorney who's reopening a rape case at Cornell University. Have you heard about this? The Cornell gang rape case? So a couple of years ago, a girl went to a party and she reported about 3 weeks later, and that's going to be important, that's why I'm telling you this. She reported about 3 weeks later that she had been drugged without her knowledge, and she wound up being taken by these guys. I'm going on memory, so I'm a little hesitant. But as I recall, this was October of 2024. These guys took her, and they were probably, she believed, the guys that drugged her or put a drug in her drink. They had sex with her. And then they put out the word to other guys that she was in a room and was available, so to speak. And unspeakable, horrible things were done. And the case kind of took two different paths because the university investigated it. And they called the police, or somebody called the police. But the local police didn't pursue charges because there was no evidence. Because she had waited 3 weeks, there was no rape kit evidence. There was nothing they could look at. There were no witnesses. No one came forward to corroborate her story. So all they had was her story and the denial of the boys. But the university, not needing the same level of or threshold of evidence, expelled a couple of the students, closed the fraternity to which they belonged, even though none of them were criminally charged. She couldn't remember things clearly. She couldn't name the names. And now, the district attorney is reopening the case. Only now the charges would be brought against her because what they're saying now is that she has changed her story, that she took drugs and drank. In other words, she did that under her own power. She had a threesome with a couple of guys. She says she was not physically helpless or incapacitated. And then her lawyer is disputing that she has said that. So it's going to be a mess. But I want to talk about this because we are in the middle of a kind of sexual or gender hysteria in this country. Now, if you think I have any of this wrong, stop me. Men and women have, as long as men and women have been having sex,

0: there has been regret about the sex. I would say, in the majority of cases, when there is regret after sex, it is the woman who regrets it. Would you agree? I'm sure it happens. It's rare, but there have been times that men have regretted sex. But I would say in the lion's share of the cases, it's the woman that regrets it. And, you know, that's, I don't want to say you live and learn, but that's part of learning about yourself and maybe learning hard lessons about things you were taught but didn't really believe. I mean, you may have been taught that sex outside of marriage was wrong or was sinful or was dangerous or you could get a disease or you could get, but sometimes in life you have to do the things that people have told you not to do to find out that, yeah, they were right. For a long time, the regret was pretty much it. You regretted it. Maybe you told a friend, I can't believe I did that. You took care of yourself. Maybe you avoided the guy or you warned your friends about him or whatever. We have now taught young women some really bad lessons in this culture. We've taught them that if they regret it, they can define it as rape or against their will or, you know, Brett Kavanaugh, E. Jean Carroll. Like, regret should now translate to call the police, file charges, get a lawyer. The other thing we've done is we've tried to teach women to have sex like men do. As I said, it's not unheard of, but men generally don't have the same bad feelings, remorse, whatever, after sex. I don't pretend to know why this is. I'm just making the observation. You can hate me if you want, but I think it's true. Most of the time, men just kind of brush it off and move on. And again, they may learn from it or they may feel bad for a little while about it. It is very rare that the morning after the man is calling the police or filing a police report, because we haven't trained boys and men to do that. Some people say we should. That's not what I want to get into here. The point is, we've trained the women to what they regret to consider forcible or against their will, and we've trained them to try to have sex with the same abandon or casualness that men do. And I don't think it works that way. I think men and women are different. I think women feel it more, and they're more sensitive, and the regret hits them harder. And I'm not, this isn't a criticism. This is just an observation of the difference between men and women. They feel bad longer. They take longer to get over it, and if they can get over it. So that's how I think you get all these sort of unproven or unprovable cases. I mean, think about all. We had the Duke lacrosse. We had University of Virginia. We had all these cases where there was a hysteria, and we not only instantly believed the accuser, we were willing to believe the worst about men, any men of any age, right? And we had feminists saying things like, we need to teach our sons not to be rapists. All men are potential rapists. I remember that was years ago. That was a soundbite. We also have this sort of idea that it's really brave and admirable if a woman accuses a prominent man of unwanted sex. So you have Christine Blasey Ford with Brett Kavanaugh, you have E. Jean Carroll, you have all. And of course, if you keep telling women this is a incredibly valorous and admirable thing to do, you will get more of it. But it doesn't mean it will always be true. And in fact, the opposite is probably the case. You will probably get more stories that are not true because you are making a status out of it that some women are going to aspire to. Look at the attention. Look at the power. So in the case of Cornell, there's one other factor I want to bring up, and then we'll talk about it. When universities get cases like this, the client, if you will, for the university is the university. So if you send your son or daughter to a college or university, let's say 98% of them, if anything happens, the school is protecting itself, period. They will say they're protecting the students and they're ensuring a safe environment, blah, blah, blah. But really, what all these schools do with all these things, whether it's rape, sex, drugs, suicides, homicides, is they try to cover up and protect the image, the impression of the school. When I used to do alumni relations for my school, the number one question moms and dads would ask me if they were thinking about sending their son or daughter to Boston University was, is it safe? By far, that was the number one question, not a question about academics or courses or will he or she be okay there? Will they be safe there? Which is an impossible question to answer. I mean, it's so open-ended. I never knew how to answer it. I think the universities default to whatever account or version of the story they can work with most easily. And lately, most of the time, that has been to believe the girl, disbelieve the boys, punish or expel them, toxic masculinity, you know, this is the time we live in, men need to be more like women. And you can also then say, believe all women and hashtag me too and stuff like that. The problem is that really isn't how the world works. But that's how universities work to protect themselves. And what happens with a lot of cases, and see the Cornell rapist case is different because it's broken through into the news. So it's getting outside the campus coverage, but most of the time these cases don't ever get out into the, you know, the news space. So they wind up being something the university can completely shut down, control. They make people sign NDAs, and that's it. You don't even hear about it. I guess what I'm saying is there's actually more of these than we realize, but it's rare that we get to hear about one. But I think this is one sign, and I think there are others, that we're living in kind of a contagious or contagion era where these things feed off of each other, where the more people hear examples of it, the more inclined they are to take a side. Oh, well, this is just like the Duke, and this is just like the Virginia. And so, you know, I know where I stand. I know who I believe. And let's not forget, we're also living in a time where the media and the culture pit men against women. So men and women are enemies and predators and, you know, like circling the watering hole at feeding time, you know, somebody's going to be predator and somebody's going to be prey. We've reduced everything to the idea that your fellow human beings want to kill you. And of course, that's not true, but there are people who benefit from keeping that alive or blowing that up, right? Politicians love it, for one. I wonder what you think about this. 210-599-5555. I've got a bunch of things I want to get to here. I did want to start with that. I do think there's probably more than one side to this, and we'll see what happens now that the case has been reopened. And I'm keeping an open mind about it, but I do think that this has some of the elements we've seen before, right? in terms of, especially the way the story is kind of turning now. I don't have anything profound as far as how we raise boys and girls or how we fix this. I guess the first step is maybe recognizing that it's happening and that it is, in fact, a kind of mass hysteria event. What do you think? 210-599-5555. It's The Jack Show right now on KTSA.
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0: 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You know, for a candidate who is brandishing the Bible, the Tallarico campaign sure lies a lot. And they've been caught in another one where they're accusing Ken Paxton of saying that the Uvalde school shooting was part of a plan by God. They have a ad campaign that quotes Paxton on Twitter saying it was part of a plan by God and shaming him for dismissing the deaths of 21 children and teachers as simply God's plan. This is what he actually said at the time as Attorney General. He'd gone to Uvalde, and he said, look, I think it's difficult to give comfort. If I lost one of my children, I'd be pretty devastated, especially in a, you know, way that is so senseless and, you know, seemingly has no purpose. I think I would say, if I had the opportunity to talk to people, I'd have to say, look, there's always a plan. I believe God always has a plan. Life is short no matter what it is, and certainly we're not going to make sense of, you know, a young child being shot and killed way before their life expectancy. And so even though we can't make sense of it, I would just have to encourage them to hold on to their faith and to hold on to their belief that there really is a purpose in what God does, and we may not know it, but someday we will. Okay, it's not eloquent, but it's more than acceptable. It's honest. It's a normal person's response. It is it's well within the mainstream of a Christian response. It is not far removed from what even a pastor would say. I've heard Billy Graham, who I regard, you know, so highly, struggle to explain to people who are struggling with the question of why. And I remember a sermon where Billy Graham talked about how it was okay to be mad at God and God would understand the anger, that he knows, we don't know why things happen. And it's not going to be revealed to us in this lifetime. Now, I'm not saying that what Ken Paxton said was magical or, you know, lifted the cloud, but it's in its full form, he's not dismissing the shootings as, well, God had a plan. Why would you drag that story and the pain of those people into a senatorial campaign? I'm guessing it's because this campaign, the Tallarico campaign, is all in on being the earthly spokesperson for God. But they're so bad at it. You know, I would be offended even if they were good at it, because this is a Senate campaign, not a tent revival, not a Bible study. And none of this helps anybody figure out who would be a better representative of the state of Texas, but they're not good at it. And people with just a common sitting in the benches every Sunday understanding know that we will know God's purpose when we get to heaven, and sometimes we'll know on earth, and know God doesn't create situations. God didn't say that day, I'm going to wipe out the elementary school. The problem with offering words of comfort in a moment like this is that they all seem inadequate, and they usually are. Even when you take the full paragraph of what Paxton said, I'm sure it didn't brighten anybody's day, but it's not scandalous or dismissive or cruel. It seems like a guy who's struggling to say something, which is sensible, and I think is a mainstream view in Christianity. Would you agree? Like it? I wouldn't be surprised.

0: surprised if I went through something like what they went through and somebody I knew to be a Christian said essentially what he said. I would not be surprised to hear that, or shocked or offended or whatever. So why is the Bible candidate distorting the words of a Christian? And why are you telling a lie? And why are you making it sound like God planned Uvalde, or that Paxton planned, or that Paxton rather is accusing God of planning Uvalde? Why do you want to become a senator in that way? Or do you just not care how you become a senator? And if that's the case, we've seen that before too, but then drop the act, you know? Come down out of the pulpit, drop the act. If that's what this is, and that's who you are, leave the church and the faith out of it. And just go mano a mano. You know me, I'm not the biggest Ken Paxton fan. I don't think he was anywhere near as good a candidate as Republicans could have and should have run. I believe this seat is so important that it really required a stronger, more skilled, more enthusiastic candidate. But I will say, I think Ken Paxton's doing the best he can do. I think he's doing what he is capable of doing. I think he's more of a substance guy than a style guy. And if what I just read is what he said at Uvalde, it's fine by me. 210-599-5555. More of the Jack Show coming up on KTSA. Unless you have an electrician in your family and you can bother him when you need things done around the house, ask him to come over for dinner and then hit him up for a few extra, you know, tasks. 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
0: I haven't had this happen, but I've heard enough people describe it that I know it's pretty common. 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

I don't know when this happened, but like 1 minute I was the young guy in every situation, every work setting, every conversation. And then all of a sudden I realized one day I'm always the old guy or the older guy. You know what I'm talking about? Like, I don't know how that happens. I didn't see it coming. I didn't feel it coming on. I couldn't watch it approaching. I couldn't get ready. Like, one day I was, you know, always in a conversation with people that knew more or at least lived more. And now I'm the one having to explain, like, my dated cultural references and, oh, that's a line from a song that came out before you were born. Oh, do I hate? I hate having to explain stuff to people and using the phrase before you were born, right? Isn't that the way, like, nothing ages you like the words before you were born. I was already a fully fledged adult, like, person with, yeah, you had not even yet been born. Would have been like somebody telling me about Beethoven, you know. And I'm telling them about Atlanta Rhythm Section. I say this because Kurt Schliester, who's a columnist I like, tweeted, and we read his stuff on the show sometimes. He tweeted, "I get that people are struggling. I also get that the answer to people struggling is not to elect communists who will make them struggle even harder." And I don't know if Kurt knew that he was opening himself up, but he was opening himself up. And he was opening himself up in a couple of ways. First, when you talk to young people about the communist potential of the class of 2026 candidates, you really almost, you're almost better off going back to square one and just talking like basics, because we got to accept, those of us that are like Gen X or baby boomers, that the word itself is not as powerful to them as it is to us. They don't have the memories we do, the associations with it we do. It's not, this has nothing to do with intellect or knowledge. They just didn't live through it. We talked about this around the September 11th anniversary, that you just see it differently when you didn't live through it, when it's something you've only heard about.

that wrote it has a Canadian flag next to his name on X, which, as it turns out, is because he lives in Canada, which might have a little something to do with his animosity, because Canadians are a little put out by American conservatives and Republicans right now. And, you know, Kurt Schleister's written some pretty funny and mean stuff about Canada and their prime minister and so forth. So anyway, this dude, you make over 100,000, like that's FU money, right? Like, if you make over 100,000, you don't know anything. You're not even living in the real world. You're living in a cloud. $100,000. Oh my goodness. I can't even imagine. You must just eat gold bars for every meal. Do servants bring you your nectar? I mean, come on. So people were dinging him, saying, you are the establishment. You're not scraping by. You have no right to talk about people struggling. And then people said to him, hey, I make more than 100,000 and I'm struggling and falling behind and I don't spend frivolously. So what I'm noticing is if you basically even question the proposed solution, okay, if you suggest that maybe the answer to current prices is not to elect communists, they don't defend the communists or even explain that, oh, well, Mamdani has a plan or El Sayed has a plan or whoever. Like, they just get big mad about it. Shouldn't you be able to say of the candidates you favor and are probably going to vote for, here's what I know they will do that I know will work? But see, they can't, because communism in many different places over many different times has a common denominator. It always promises the most to people with the least. And it speaks directly to poor and struggling and young people who often have never really been spoken to or engaged with. And they are flattered that someone can even just mention them or can describe with some authenticity what they're dealing with and can use a little bit of the patois and have a little bit of the hipness. And then after they get elected or they gain power or come to power, they don't deliver. Those people are poor. Those people are miserable. But those people hang on to hope. They remember when they thought that Fidel Castro was going to be their savior. And even though the years have gone by and he hasn't been, you know how long the Cuban people continued to hope that any day now, all that stuff that Castro promised them when he was running around in the mountains in 1959, that they were going to get it? It's not like people started leaving immediately. The people Castro appealed to gave him a long runway, and they waited. And they loved him because they believed that he saw them, to use the current vernacular. And then eventually, the disillusionment was complete and horrible. Now they were middle-aged or older. Now they knew it was never coming. The day was never coming. The promise would never be fulfilled. There was less of everything, not more. They'd been made fools of.
And I think the way you talk about this stuff is not to simply say it in the terms that

0: we understand. Like, I'm not going to tell Fidel Castro stories to somebody that wasn't born, you know, or was born like in the final years of Castro's life. Like, that's not going to work. Unless they happen to have read a book, that's not going to work. I think there is something interesting, though, about the fragility of the sort of politicians. Do you know who Ro Khanna is, the California congressman? People are noticing that he talks a lot about the rich. He says eat the rich and tax the rich, and he frames the whole thing. He's getting ready to run for president in 2028, which I think is a fairy tale, but that's what they say, or I think that's what he intends to do. And he complains about billionaires and there shouldn't be any billionaires. And people are posting photos of Ro Khanna's mansions, of which he has multiple. And then he and his supporters get very angry about that. Now, usually in communism, the mansions come after they get into power. The Soviet leaders all used czarist palaces and summer cottages and resort houses, and they preserved the trappings of the czars so they could live in them and use them and entertain in them and sit at the tables and drink out of the goblets. And it was okay for them to do that because they were in for life and no one could touch them. Ro Khanna isn't in power yet, and he already has the mansions, which is fine unless you're telling people to eat the rich. That makes the people that fall for it or believe it look stupid. I'm not preaching, by the way, envy. But if you're going to preach it, I think it's only right that it gets turned on you. Does that make sense? Me, I wouldn't want to go down that road. I would look at somebody who's successful and go, well, maybe they know something that's useful to the rest of us. Or maybe they've done something that's useful to the rest of us. How did they make their money? There's a lot of different ways to be rich. And some of them are more admirable than others. But how did they do it? What do they know? 210-599-5555. Tell me what you think. Vote in the JR poll. We have more of the Jack Show coming up on KTSA.
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7: It's 4 o'clock at KTSA San Antonio. I'm Stacey Keene. Texas is bracing for heavy rains that could lead to flooding. Governor Greg Abbott says the worst of it will hit tomorrow all along the I-35 corridor.
8: Ranging from the Red River north of Dallas all the way down to central Texas.
7: He's directed the Texas Division of Emergency Management to get the crews ready for rescues.
8: The potential for very heavy flash flooding along that entire I-35 corridor and west of it. And if it stalls, it could result in an extraordinary amount of inches of rain.
7: Around 2,000 members of Task Force 1 and over 1,500 pieces of equipment are on standby. The Lone Star State is leading the country in rural hospitals dropping general surgery. KTSA's John Cruz has the story.
9: According to a new report from the American College of Surgeons, over 15 million Americans live in counties without a single general surgeon to handle trauma or ruptured appendixes. Industry data shows 38 rural Texas hospitals dropped that care over the past decade. That's the highest in the U.S. Harlingen and the Rio Grande Valley has the lowest rate nationwide. John Cruz, KTSA News.
7: The illegal immigrant who was shot during an ICE chase in Austin is accused of striking a federal agent with his SUV. That's according to a newly filed criminal complaint. The Department of Homeland Security claims Wilbur Garcias Perez hit the gas, hitting the agent with a side mirror during his arrest. That incident was reportedly caught on a fellow agent's body-worn camera video. A motorcyclist is dead after he lost control of his bike during a high-speed chase and crashed into a tree in downtown San Antonio. Police say that crash happened around 11 o'clock last night on West Commerce Street near North Santa Rosa Avenue. Authorities reported the victim was racing a second vehicle when he lost control and struck the tree. Emergency personnel transported him to a nearby hospital where he was pronounced dead. KTSA News Time is 4:02. It's time for KTSA Sports, sponsored by Stevens Roofing. Here's Joe Reinagle.
10: Well, the Dallas Cowboys secondary is taking a beating. Safety Jalen Thompson suffered a hamstring injury in their loss to the Ravens. He is expected to likely go on IR and miss 4+ weeks, according to Stephen Jones. Jerry Jones said this morning the defensive tackle Jonathan Bullard and cornerback Siobhan Revelle are also likely to miss multiple weeks with injury as well. Houston Texans signed veteran linebacker Caleb Johnson, who previously played for the Bears, Jags, Falcons, and Dolphins. Well, last night, the Senate passed the Protect College Sports Act by a vote of 77-22. It next moves to the House of Representatives, who aren't scheduled to vote on any bills until after November's midterm elections. I'm Joe Reinagle for 94.1 San Antonio Sports Star.
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17: Hi, good afternoon on the far east side. Loop 1604 southbound between FM 78 and I-10. There's almost 10 minutes of stop and go. 410 northbound at Houston Street. There's road work up. Just one lane is getting by. It is jamming things up from South Cross. 35 northbound at Ben's Engelman. Road work has the left lane closed. 37 northbound before I-10. You've got road work in the right lane. It is causing a slowdown from Fair Avenue. I'm Rebecca Parker, KTSA Time Saver Traffic.
7: Your KTSA Stevens Roofing AccuWeather Forecast, partly sunny, a chance for a pop-up thunderstorm as we hit 93. Tonight, mostly cloudy, breezy, 78. Tomorrow, scattered thunderstorms, 94. Right now, still a few stray thunderstorms, 93 at San Antonio's Severe Weather Station. I'm Stacey Keene. 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

magazine, not to be confused with the New Yorker, has a new issue entirely devoted to men's fashion. You know, men of a certain age like to see what actors and jocks and stuff are wearing, or if you're a clothes horse, you want to know what to buy. If you're broke, you want to know what to do with what you already have. I should wear this shirt more often and put that one in the back of the closet or whatever. So anyway, and then you get older and you don't care anymore. But the cover model for their men's fashion issue is a woman. Actress Ellen Page, who now calls herself Elliot Page, is on the cover shirtless, showing off the torso that surgery gave her. She's transgender. By the way, when you see pictures of Ellen Page, who I thought was a real cutie pie when she was an actress and before the trans thing, is it just me, or does she always look very sad? I can't think of one picture, and there certainly isn't one here, where she doesn't have just a vacant, empty, desolate look. It's not exactly a commercial for, hey, if you're feeling it, you should transition too. You know, like there's no, anyway, no joy. The magazine notes that they have long covered men's fashion, going back several decades. And so this is in their tradition of covering it, but it's the first time they've ever done an entire issue about men's fashion. So for the first time, we're going to do men's fashion, but we're not going to use a man. We're going to use a trans man. We're going to use a sort of past her peak actress who now identifies as a man to explain to men, would this be mansplaining? How to be better men.

0: Because who better to tell men how to cultivate their look than someone who isn't really a man? The wonder of it is that, think about how many people had to be in the room, had to be in the meetings, plural. Did no one think, did no one dare raise their hand, clear their throat, and say, you know, is this really the best way to do this? I mean, maybe we feature her inside, but wouldn't the logical choice be to pick some guy that men want to emulate and who has a look that is sort of considered, you know, like when I was younger, that was Brad Pitt. But I'm sure it's somebody else now. I don't know who. And did they notice when they were laying out the photos and composing the issue how sad she looks? She looks like she's going to cry in every single picture. It's not appealing. How do these... I'm really interested in... I'm not picking on her. I really am not. But I'm curious. I don't know if you are. I'm curious about how these decisions get made. You know, we've been through Bud Light and all the others. And every time it happens, somebody says or we say, maybe they're finally getting it. Maybe now they'll get it. Maybe the lesson's been learned. No, it has not been learned. I would actually argue that seeing an issue of New York Magazine devoted to men's style with essentially with Ellen Page, Elliot, Ellen, whatever, on the cover, that seems like a Babylon Bee move to me, doesn't it? That seems like a comedy move or a satire move. And we were talking earlier about mass hysteria and living in a time of mass hysteria, and maybe you agree or maybe you don't. I not everybody's going to agree. But we're also living in a time where it seems more appealing to generate controversy than to shine a light. Like, I don't mean to be overly basic, but the point of a men's fashion issue would be instructional. Here's what to wear. Here's what looks good. If you're chunky, wear this. If you're skinny, wear that. If you're short, wear this. If you're super tall and you don't want to look like a scarecrow, here's some tricks. Or here's that actor you really like. Here are the three things he never leaves home without. Or put this in your closet. I remember when I was a guy and I was starting out in the professional world, these were invaluable tips. I didn't have any role models to look up to. I don't mean I had no role models to look up to. That was a bit dramatic. I just meant my dad was not a guy that, you know, he just wore like t-shirts and stuff, and I wanted to make a different impression in the places I was going to work. I thought I was going to set the world on fire and all that. But, yeah, I mean, you do those things. You look for people to emulate or you model yourself after. I can admit that now. None of this is instructional. There's no guy that wants to look like Ellen Page. I don't care how liberal you are. I don't care how you could be the most DSA dude imaginable. You don't want to, and maybe you think the world of Elliot Page, as you would call him, but you don't want to look like that. You want to look like a guy, not a sad girl with her hair and her boobs chopped off. One of the reasons I think a magazine can do this is because magazines are still resting on their laurels. There are still people who remember when they were sort of guideposts. You know, if you think about it, even if you don't regard yourself as a trend follower or somebody that cares about fashion, you can't escape just from watching movies or television, or picking up a magazine every once in a while, back when magazines were a thing, you can't escape the fact that to some extent the culture taught you how to talk, how to hold yourself, how to hold a cigarette, how to behave around the opposite sex. We all got some of that, even if you want to deny that you're, you know, oh, I'm immune to that. I pay no attention. I go my own way. But everybody gets a little of it. And these publications, and for that matter, I would even say like Hollywood, they played a big role in how people talked and how people carried themselves. I mean, there's been studies that regular people were talking the way movies were talking contemporaneously. But it's not true anymore. People are not going to go, some guy's not going to go to Macy's or H&M and say, gotta get me that Elliot Page look. That isn't going to happen. So what are they doing? Is it political activism? Is it, we're going to make this normal if we have to hit you over the head with it? I want to play this for you. This is Cameron Manheim, the actress, who she was on a show called, oh God, I think it was called The Practice. It was a legal show. Is that right, Don? Was it The Practice? It was one of those ensemble right. casts like L.A. Law or Law and Order. Do you remember?
1: It doesn't come to mind.
0: No, but even if you don't know the name Cameron Manheim, you would know her. She was a very successful sort of character actress back in the day. She was speaking at an HRC event, and she told this story about her son. Listen to this, cut number 11.
2: I always wanted a gay son. I did. I love that relationship between gay sons and their mothers. I want to be the picket sign holding mom who would beat the shit out of somebody for her kid. I mean, let's just admit it. Gay sons are the best, right? Right. I have photographs of my son in high heels, in full drag. He knows every word to every musical ever written. His fairy godfather, Aaron Walton, is here with us tonight. I mean, truly, I thought I had this f***ing thing locked up. But no, he's the only straight guy in his entire musical theater company. So when Marsha called me about 10 years ago, from her closet, I kid you not, she was in her closet, to tell me that her son had come out to her as gay, all I said was, oh my God, you are so f***ing lucky! And about a week later, I was at Marsha's house for dinner when an Amazon package was delivered for her son. And inside, I'm not kidding you, was a pair of thigh-high red patent leather boots, like kinky boots. And I thought, oh, come on. Now she is just showing off, right?
0: So this is what passes for envy. Now, we've gone past the be accepting of your son or daughter if they come out to you. Now we're, I tried to engineer an LGBT kid and I was foiled. The kid's a disappointment. I didn't get what I wanted. And it bothers me that I have friends, and they all have the cool accessory and I don't. I just have this straight son. like he's defective. Which I guess to her, he is defective. She dressed him in drag as a kid. She says, I tried everything to make him turn out a particular way, which doesn't sound like tolerance, right? I thought tolerance was the opposite of that. Imagine if she told this story the other way. Imagine if Cameron Manheim said, I threw him a football and I put him in Little League and we went camping and he was grabbing fish right out of the river and with his bare hands and that SOB turned out to be gay. I hate it. Imagine the reaction to that. Because that's really what she's saying, just in reverse. She also repeats like a bunch of, wouldn't we call these stereotypes? He knows every word to every musical. I thought we weren't doing that anymore. Are we doing that again? And is that, like, if he would wear the thigh-high red boots and sing show tunes, would that make her happy? Is that what we've come to? Is this what gay children are to people in Hollywood, just like accessories? Like what used to be maybe the cool car to own, or the cool part of LA to live in, or build your home in. This is it now. And you start to get the feeling that it really isn't about him at all. It's about her. Why doesn't she live the way she thinks he should live? Why doesn't she do the things that are so great that she wished them for him? If he won't do them, why don't you do them? And I don't know, to me, this is part of the whole Ellen Page thing. We're going to pretend we are not pushing something. We're just reflecting the world as it is in 2026, except we all know that's not true. It's sort of like when people tell me their child is, a vegan, or they're a, zero carbon footprint, environmentalist. The kid is like 8. The kid didn't choose that. You chose that. You picked that out for him or her. You ordered that on the menu for her or him. And that's all about you. Have you seen like a fashion? Have you seen any pictures of like a fashion show lately? No one is dressing like that. No one looks like that. No one wants to look like that. You couldn't go 5 feet out the front door dressed the way they dress on the runway. Somebody would throw a net over you. You certainly couldn't go to work. Your company wouldn't let you near a customer or the public. And you'd probably wind up in an HR office somewhere in the back where they'd be asking you if you'd like a cup of water and are you feeling all right. But that's what the fashion industry is putting out is, oh, this is what everybody will be wearing. Now, it wasn't always like that. X number of years ago, that would be what everyone was wearing in a few years. Remember that scene from Devil Wears Prada where Meryl Streep explains, we do it here and it filters down to you there. And what you think is a sweater you picked out, we picked out for you 3 years ago. You just don't know it. And the genius, she says the genius of it is, you feel like you're picking out your purchases, but we really program it all in for you, and you do what we want you to do. That was true, and that was a very successful capitalist model for a very long time. What they're doing now, what was that store? I forget which chain it was, one of the big national chains. Remember they were doing like, oh, all of our models and mannequins are going to be oddly proportioned people. Remember that? And so for a while, when you walked around their stores, like the mannequins were all these different shapes. And I think Victoria's Secret, didn't Victoria's Secret do a thing where they were like, oh, we got the 350-pound model. It's beautiful. She's healthy. She's healthy. Believe it. That didn't last very long. By the way, if you start these things and then you stop them, that's almost more damaging than never doing them at all. Like telling obese people, oh no, that's just a alternate kind of beauty and you're very healthy and that's just as healthy as anybody else. that's misleading and bad. And then you drop them and you pretend it never happened is probably also pretty painful, right? You get their hopes up. Then it doesn't go over. The public doesn't like it. It's a Bud Light kind of thing. You're like, oh, forget it. Never mind. These people are the worst. You really can't hate them enough. And they are tearing down what other people built. So there'll come a point where they won't have these platforms anymore because there'll be no one left who remembers when normal things were presented on these platforms. That's the only way they sell the magazine or, sell the product or sell the brand or do the fashion show. The only reason these things even still exist is because somewhere there is still a memory of when that was meaningful. Not really meaningful to real people anymore. We got more of the Jack Show coming up, 210-599-5555 on KTSA.
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1: Hi, good afternoon on the Far East Side. Loop 1604 southbound between FM 78 and I-10. There's almost 10 minutes of stop and go. 410 northbound at Houston Street. There's road work up. Just one lane is getting by. It is jamming things up from South Cross. 35 northbound at Benz Engelman. Road work has the left lane closed. 37 northbound before I-10. You've got road work in the right lane. It is causing a slowdown from Fair Avenue. I'm Rebecca Parker, KTSA, Time Saver Traffic.
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11: They would never believe the things we talk about during the break. 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New data from the Centers for

disease control and prevention show that fewer high school-aged Americans identify as gay. I wonder if we would have gotten that statistic from the Biden or Harris administration's CDC. Or if they would have just S-canned that somewhere. Would have fallen down behind the credenza or something, right? The decline is driven mostly by young women, according to CDC's survey. There is a decline in LGB identification across each of the high school grade levels. The decline is most prominent among girls. Ninth graders had the lowest rate of LGB identification and the largest drop from previous years. So fewer kids think or know, or at least are saying, that they're gay. Why would that be? Why would that be? What do you think? I mean, every single marker and indicator in the culture is promoting, praising, edifying, urging acceptance, not just acceptance, but essentially to the pop culture, it's the ultimate. It's the best. It's the elite. It's brave and stunning. And why would that be? I have a theory, and I'm going to throw it out there, but obviously, what do I know? I don't think the rate has actually come down. I think there were just more people claiming to be, and now we're getting closer maybe to the actual percentage. Does that make sense? Like, I don't think people are going back to being straight or renouncing or I think somewhere maybe 3, 4, 5 years ago, we had, and again, this fits in with the theme of today's show, which is kind of mass hysteria. I think we had so whipped people up into the idea that straight is lame and gay is, you know, what's happening and edgy and exciting and, you know, still got a little bit of taboo to it, makes the grown-ups kind of nervous. We love that. When you're young, you love anything that makes them kind of uncomfortable. I think we had just sort of, I don't know, made a fad out of it. The truth is that when you're young, you can say you know you are this, you know you are that, but you really don't know permanently. I know I'm a socialist. I know I'm a communist. I know I'm LGB. I know I'm conservative. I know I'm whatever. You're going to try out a few things and you're going to wiggle around a little bit and you're going to experiment a little and you're going to, you know, pull up stakes over here and put down stakes over there. You're going to meet people that you want to impress. You might fall in love with somebody and they become your whole universe. And whatever they want you to be, you try to be. You might make a friend that you idolize and look up to, and he seems to be right about everything. I'm just going to do everything he does. Or, again, it could be the popular culture. It could be a show you start watching obsessively. It could be an influencer. This age group that they're surveying, in other words, I don't think the concrete is hardened. I don't think they know. I mean, some of them know. I don't think they all know. And so probably what happened here with these falling rates is that the rates are receding back to more genuinely felt urges or attractions and less trying to keep up with the crowd.

0: I don't know how you would prove that. I don't know if you can prove it. That's what I think. Thoughts about that? 210-599-5555. By the way, you can always comment on the show. On X, it's Jack Riccardi 2. On Facebook, it's Jack Riccardi Show. We're going to talk some more about this stuff. We've got the poll results and the Jack Chat calls coming up on the Jack Show on KTSA.
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3: Good afternoon. On the northeast side, Loop 410 eastbound between Bandera and 35, there is 5 minutes of stop and go. Loop 410 eastbound at Palo Alto, there's construction in the right lane. You should expect some delays. 35 northbound at Benz Engelman, roadwork has the left lane closed. 281 southbound between Sunset and St. Mary's, there is a 6 minute slowdown. Loop 1604 southbound between FM 78 and I-10, there's at least 5 minutes of stop and go. 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I'm Rebecca Parker, KTSA. Time saver traffic.
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0: taking some heat for a story that claimed the new fashion of leaving fingernails unpainted is white supremacist standards of beauty. They'd interviewed a nail salon owner. Now think about this. She's a nail salon owner. So she, of course, is pro lacquer them up, paint them up, decorate them, extend them, glue stuff on, the whole, that's her business. She said that more and more customers are skipping the nail polish after their manicures. And the BBC claimed that because Black, Latino, and Asian communities favor nail art, white customers are stigmatizing the bold nails. Promoting blankness and sameness is an erasure of culture and identity that is so important to Black and brown communities, said some beauty expert they talked to. See how silly this is? If white women were getting their nails done up like Black and Asian women were doing, that would be called cultural appropriation. How dare you? You're stealing everything from us. It's the colonizing of nails. Or they don't. They say, well, I just want the plain look. Why do you hate us so much? Honest to God, you're the BBC. Do you have anything better to do? Anything better to cover? Like, how about Kamala Harris? Kamala Harris is trying to decide what to do in 2028. She's really struggling with it. Take a listen to this, cut number 7.
1: The way I tend to think about it is, what does our country want?
2: Mm-hmm.
1: And what does our country need? And what does our country deserve? And most important, what do the people deserve? That's how I tend to think of it, you know, and so we could go talk extensively about how I think about it in that regard, which is, I think the people deserve to be in a country where hard work results in opportunity for success and not just getting by, but getting ahead. I believe that the people of our country deserve to live in a society where they are treated with dignity and respect. That the people of our country deserve to be in a place where their power is recognized, as I always say, the power of the people, that it is recognized, that it is reinforced, that it is supported, not suppressed. Right? That's how I tend to think of it. And then what role can I play?
2: Yeah.
1: In participating in what I believe the people deserve and what I believe the people want.
0: Oh, I don't know anymore. What do I want? What do I need? What do I deserve? You know, I heard somebody once say, maybe you remember this, Don Cooper, when you're powerful, you feel powerful. And when you're powerless, you feel powerless. She needs help. Desperately needs help. I can just imagine what must it be like to be behind Kamala Harris at Chipotle. If she can't make these decisions about herself, can you imagine her with like a lot of individual choices? And I'm not picking on Chipotle. It could be Subway or Salada or just like, it's just, oh God, what will I have on my salad? I just, you know what? If you see her in line, go somewhere else. That's all I'm saying. I did not watch the game. Did you watch the game last night? The Bears defeated the Eagles and also helped the Cowboys.

0: he was walking around pretty effortlessly. And he was walking around on the sidelines during the national anthem. So here's a guy that can't play, but also can't stand still during the anthem. I liked this guy in college. I did. I don't know what to make of him anymore. I don't know if he was all... Maybe I was just not seeing the whole picture or seeing what I wanted to see. I don't know what's going on with him. I mean, let's just get this out of the way. First, with the anthem, be respectful or at least stand still. Can we do that without... Is that controversial? Can you stand still? Okay. Don't be walking around if you can't play. Somebody give the guy a crutch or two or a walker or something. Appear to be in pain. Cultivate a limp. Practice in front of a mirror. I don't know. It looked, as the kids would say, very sus. Speaking of that, let's go to the Jack Chat. 210-599-5550, and let's see what's there.
1: Jack, this is Craig in Burleson, Texas. I was listening to your Jack and 60 from yesterday, and just now was listening to your Jack show in the afternoon. You played the clip from Karl Rove, but in the morning, you did not introduce it as Karl Rove. You just played it. Or at least that's the way I heard it. And my blood ran cold. I thought, we're in so much trouble because he sounds exactly like Scott Jennings. And I was terrified that the gig was up. Thank you.
0: Don Cooper, how have we never noticed that before?
2: I've never noticed it. I never put
0: Do
2: the
0: we
2: two
0: still
2: together.
0: Have that, Karl Rove?
2: I wish I had, but I don't.
0: It's not in your email?
2: Yeah, it's not.
0: Okay.
2: I could probably dig it up if we have time, yeah.
0: I'll tell you what, let's dig it up or dig it up tomorrow, and maybe we can find a Jennings clip, and we can put them side by side. That's intriguing. I
2: might even be able to have
0: I had not noticed that, and I would be surprised I never noticed that. Craig, thank you for that. We'll see if we can do it today, or if not, certainly tomorrow. All right, next on the Jack Chat.
3: Hey, Jack, love your show. This is Henry. I'm up in St. Joe, Michigan. And you don't need to put this on the air, but I think it'd be hilarious if you were to say something along the lines of that Trump's going to rename the pandas that came from China just the other day. All right, just keep it going, man. You're doing a great job. You're a wonderful patriot. Bye-bye.
2: I thought that was Craig at first.
0: Henry's called us before. Henry's calling from St. Joe, Michigan. Remember we looked it up the first time? He called the Jack Chat because we had not heard of St. Joe, Michigan. It's the Riviera of the North. It's a beautiful beach town on one of the Great Lakes, and it's called the Riviera of the North. It's a very small place. It's St. Joseph officially, but everybody calls it St. Joe's.
2: I don't think Trump would name the pandas. I think he'd be thinking about Panda Express since he likes fast food.
0: Ooh. I would imagine Panda Express probably makes the pandas a little nervous. Yeah. I'm wondering what that's all about. By the way, speaking of naming things, did you see where John Kennedy, the senator, is proposing a law that nothing could be named after a politician or public figure while they are alive? Which I think is a great idea. I am solidly behind it. He says, I think we ought to have a rule that no politician can have a building named after him while he's alive. Certainly Trump has attempted to rename multiple things after himself. Although in Trump's case, I'm going to come to his defense a little bit because Donald Trump, before he became president, was naming things after himself because in his business, his name was a brand. So I will say it's a little different for him to do it than if, like, Ed Markey is trying to name something after himself. I'm just making that up. Like, Trump actually owns things that he built

0: wouldn't be there if it wasn't for him. And he slapped his name on him. And I'm sure it's hubris, and I'm sure it's also good marketing. Like, it's a brand name that people recognize. And so I think it's a pretty good, I think that's a good defense of what he does. But I agree with the Kennedy proposal. Let's not have any names while you're still alive. And then the naming frenzy can start right after your funeral. All right, one more on the Jack Chat. Let's take a listen.
1: Yes, this is Dean, formerly of San Antonio, now in Marble Falls. And I have a question. What do the Dallas Cowboys and the Reverend Billy Graham have in common? They can both make 80,000 people stand up and say, Jesus Christ! That's it. Bye. How about them Cowboys? Yeah!
0: That's right. The autumn wind is a pirate. I don't know if that's profane or not, but I thought it was pretty funny. I liked it. I'm sorry. I got a little bit of a laugh out of it. I apologize if it was offensive to anyone. It's a good line. Absolutely true. I'm not sure that's the only thing people are standing up and saying. But that might be one of them. All right. The Jack Chat is 210-599-5550. It's always open. Please leave name, town, comment, and we'll get the JR poll results here next.
2: Hi, good afternoon. On the northeast side, Loop 410 eastbound between Bandera and 35, there is 5 minutes of stop and go. Loop 410 eastbound at Palo Alto, there's construction in the right lane. You should expect some delays. 35 northbound at Benz Engelman, roadwork has the left lane closed. 281 southbound between Sunset and St. Mary's, there is a 6 minute slowdown. Loop 1604 southbound between FM 78 and I-10, there's at least 5 minutes of stop and go. 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

On the JR poll, powered by River City Oral Surgery, in honor of National Coffee Day, we asked, are you a coffee drinker? I was actually surprised how high this percentage was. I knew it would be a majority, but 87% said yes. 13% said no. 87% yes. On National Coffee Day, it's also National Biscotti Day. I think the biscotti people kind of piggybacking on the coffee thing, but okay, I get that. Anyway, hope you have a wonderful evening. 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

0: should pay attention. The AI chiefs, the CEOs, those running the companies got together at the White House today.
1: Sorry, the question was about age of abundance.
2: Because people looking at this will be worried, particularly laptop jobs.
0: Again, it's something about taking away jobs. If AI gets even better, Elon Musk might be answering it. Who knows? Because God knows in 2026, with all the AI that we have, you still can't hear the freaking questions on the microphone.
2: What are they going to do in the future?
1: Well, I think it is worth highlighting the positive benefits of AI.
0: This is Elon Musk speaking.
1: Superintelligence.
0: Oh, we're not calling artificial intelligence anymore? We changed it to SI? Superintelligence? I did not know that.
1: I think by far the most likely outcome is an age of abundance, where we don't have just a universal basic income, we have universal high income. People speak about medical benefits. I think but maybe it's worth talking a bit more about that. When you have robots and you have superintelligence, it means that everyone in the world can have better medical care than anyone here, including me.
2: Not if they haven't got a job.
1: Well, jobs are going to change. Jobs have always changed.
0: He gives an answer about what benefit AI, or now they're calling it SI, would have. And then she wants to go back to job. What about jobs? It's not an invalid question, but it's always a tone of negativity. She sounds like she's got a British accent, probably the BBC or something stupid like that.
1: Being a computer used to be a job. It used to be buildings full of people doing calculations. Digital computers do those tasks. And I don't think anyone is pining to go back and do calculations all day to do bank interest rates, which is what they used to do. So I think we'll see an evolution of roles, and as the president has mentioned, it's not as though unemployment has increased. In fact, there's a tremendous demand for people. So I think the most likely outcome, and it's probably worth looking at the most likely outcome, is one which is incredibly beneficial, and it's a future that if you could look into the future, it is a future you would want.
3: Elon and I sat with President Xi the other day, and he will take every data center that we don't want. Do you agree with that?
1: Yes.
3: He's done. He would love to have every single one, because you know why? They're smart. They want every data center. They want it because that's great for China. Well, it's great for us, and we're leading by a lot, and we're going to keep it that way. It's going to be very, very safe, and there's a self-policing, and there's also a group policing, and it's going to be great.
0: It's going to be great. You know, it's funny, CJ, you were asking during that, are they friends again? You didn't know that?
4: No, I don't know. I don't pay close attention to that.
0: On again, off again, besties. Yes, Elon Musk and President Trump get along again. And in a couple of weeks, they probably won't. But right now, I'm glad that they're on the same side when it comes to AI or SI, superintelligence. All right, here's another soundbite from the same summit.
1: And wouldn't that be wonderful?
2: Not if they haven't got a job.
0: That's half of the first bite. So they actually uploaded the bite in two different versions. Okay, here's another one.
3: He says is okay, be careful.
2: Slow down to AI. So I just want to hear from you after this big summit.
0: In this shot, by the way, are all these executives, and now Mike Johnson's there, the Speaker of the House, interestingly.
2: Where you are today.
5: Look, I mean, I will say what I've always said.
0: This is the boss at Anthropic that runs ChatGPT.
5: Which is that AI has incredible benefits. I've talked about the medical benefits of the technology. As the president has said, you know, whoever wins AI wins. I think that's very important. But I think the technology has very real risks. And, you know, the mechanism, how we address those risks is still under discussion. But we all need to work. We all need to work together.
0: Pardon me, Claude is theirs.
5: To make sure that we can win and we can win safely. If we do this right, we work with the president and everyone here, we can win safely.
0: Oh, my goodness. Yeah, you're just dumb.
3: CNN fake news.
0: He can't help himself.
2: Do you think that self-policing is enough?
3: The worst. Look, Dario has been fantastic. We had dinner the other night, and he agrees with everyone. I mean, we all agree. Mark had a view that was, I thought, really right down the middle. Mark, you want to discuss what you learned?
6: Sure. I mean, I can kind of summarize what I think we all saw.
0: Yeah, we need Mark Zuckerberg to summarize anything. He's the Facebook guy. Yeah, Anthropic is Claude. I haven't tried Claude yet. people say that I should, that it's actually pretty good. When we come back, Mark Beal, the former Pentagon AI guy, he's going to give you some more insight on why it's important to beat China. Keep it here.
7: This is the Joe Pags Show. Hi, good afternoon. On the north side, Loop 410 eastbound to Airport Boulevard, there's a crash blocking two right lanes. One vehicle is facing the wrong way. It's more than a 10-minute slowdown from Honeysuckle. Wurzbach Parkway eastbound at Blanco, there's some road work at the exit ramp. You should expect delays. 281 northbound between 410 and Thousand Oaks, there's 8 minutes of stop and go. I-10 eastbound at West Avenue, there's reports of an object in the right lane. Use caution there. 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
18: 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I've got 2 left feet. literally, or an astronaut. 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Or maybe I'm destined to give someone hope.
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0: opposite in time. This tells you about something where the future is going in terms of like the amount of scale and data that's available to the AIs that we can't process. There's going to be a lot that's going to be opaque to the human being. And we got to get our arms around figuring that piece out. And otherwise, we might lose control, not in the way like the Terminator would take over. But we're just not going to know how our society works. In fact, we already don't, as you point out with social media.
1: You know, it's interesting because if I said, hey, Mark, let's go play basketball, and you said, I've never played basketball before, how does it work? And I tell you 2 points from here, 3 points from there, you get so many fouls, you get this much time on the court, you got to win by two, and then you're like, okay, yeah, let's go play that game. It sounds interesting. If I say, let's go post some videos on YouTube, nobody at Google wants to say, okay, here's how you get success. Because Google wants my success. Think about it. The more my viewers are there, the more they see the ads, the more money Google makes. So why would they make it so opaque, as you say? Why would they make it so hard to understand for a human brain when they actually benefit from us understanding it better?
0: It's a great question, Joe. I mean, in the basketball analogy, you know, there's rules. Human beings wrote those rules. Everyone can understand those rules. Everyone can operate within those rules. But with the AIs, it's a misconception, but it's important to know, for the listeners to know, that a human being is not, humans are not building the AIs. The AIs are like being grown in a petri dish.
1: Oh, wow.
0: And no one knows how they work. So like, they can't explain to you how the rules are because they simply don't know them in the first place. And so that's why you're seeing a lot of interesting movement coming out of this administration, actually, from your Justice Department, from the Federal Trade Commission, basically saying, if you guys don't know how your products work, you may think about twice before you put them out on the internet for everyone to use. Otherwise, the Justice Department is going to be looking into your business.
1: That's a great point. It's like a petri dish. It's like you're planting seeds and we'll see what grows. That's a very, very interesting way to look at it. Because again, if we all knew the rules of the game, we'd have a lot more successes. Mark, I appreciate the knowledge and the time today. Let's do this again very soon. He's the president, AI Policy Network, former Pentagon AI Policy Director, theaipn.org. Go and check him out there. Just give me a final word to those who are afraid of AI. Should they be right now?
0: Look, we're the United States of America. We are going to figure this out. This is the next great frontier. I believe I'm optimistic. I think AI can bring a tremendous amount of benefit for our people in terms of growth and prosperity and technological breakthroughs. And as powerful as the AIs are going to get, do positive things, they're going to have corresponding negative things that they can do. And if we're going to be smart about it, we're going to like just deal with these threats head on, not pretend like they don't exist. And we're going to figure this out because that's what Americans do.
1: Amazing stuff, Mark. I appreciate you. That's it for this one. We're back after this on the Joe Pags Show. Stay here.
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4: Hi, good afternoon on the northwest side. I-10 eastbound at Hildebrand. On the frontage road, there's an accident. It's blocking three left lanes. It's got you jammed up from Fresno. Loop 410 eastbound at Airport Boulevard. There's still a crash blocking two right lanes. Your stop and go from Honeysuckle. If you're on Wurzbach Parkway eastbound at Blanco, there's road work at the exit ramp. 281 northbound between 410 and Thousand Oaks, there's at least 10 minutes of stop and go. 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
1: I appreciate Mark stopping back by, putting us in on what happened at the White House today when it comes to AI. Are you afraid of AI? Are you worried about it going forward? 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
11: 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Tallarico said,
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11: Tallarico supported using taxpayer dollars for sex change surgeries on young children, claimed denying your child's gender identity is abusive, said the trans community needs abortion care too, and even called Jesus a radical feminist and said God is non-binary.
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11: But it gets worse. James Tallarico voted to allow biological men access to women's bathrooms in schools and for biological boys to play in girls' sports, saying some things are more important than fair competition in sports.
12: Defending trans Texans is something we have to do every day.
11: Radical liberal James Tallarico. 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Not authorized by any candidate or candidates committee. 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

0: It's 6 o'clock at KTSA San Antonio. I'm Stacey Keen. A flood watch is set to kick in tomorrow night for a massive portion of West and South Texas. More now from KTSA's Christian Blood.
1: Much of this is going to be beneficial rainfall across most areas of South Central Texas, but where the higher pockets of rainfall set up will be the risk area for flash flooding.
2: Jason Runyon's a meteorologist with the National Weather Service. He tells KTSA News, if you come across a road covered in water, turn around, don't drown. Christian Blood, KTSA News.
0: A Juarez couple accused of drugging smuggled illegal alien children with marijuana gummies is now in federal custody in El Paso. The DOJ says 51-year-old Susana and Daniel Guadian were arraigned after being extradited from Mexico. Prosecutors say the pair led a ring that smuggled unaccompanied children into West Texas using other children's papers and then paid drivers. Court records show the smugglers fed young children THC candy to keep them sedated during border inspections, poisoning at least one child who required emergency hospitalization. The couple faces up to 15 years in prison. Your KTSA Stevens Roofing AccuWeather forecast tonight will see mostly cloudy skies, breezy conditions, 78 for the low. Tomorrow, scattered thunderstorms and a flood watch kicks in with a high of 94. Right now, mostly cloudy, 91 at San Antonio's Severe Weather Station. I'm Stacey Keen. Stay connected with News Talk 550 KTSA and FM 107.1.
3: Hi, good afternoon. On the northwest side, I-10 eastbound at Hildebrand. On the front edge road, there's an accident blocking two left lanes. You're backed up from Fresno. Loop 1604 eastbound at Blanco, there's reports of an accident. We are seeing a heavy slowdown from Lock Hill Selma. I-10 lower level eastbound between Woodlawn and 35. Things are crawling for about 8 extra minutes. 35 northbound at Benz Engelman. There is some construction in the left lane. Expect delays. I'm Rebecca Parker, KTSA, Time Saver Traffic.
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12: 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It's also Polo. I'm Joe. 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Yesterday, brought you a story about the five alleged wannabe terrorists in England. 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The interview with Mark Beal, the former Pentagon chief of AI, is up right now. And that's if you go to joepags.com/YouTube as well. Mark Beal is the latest video. The video before that is with Kay from yesterday about this this thing over in the UK. Before I get into that, and there is some more on that, because the president was asked about that, about them releasing the five. Before we get into that, I want to tell you about this lone juror in Massachusetts in the Lindsey Clancy case. The attorney Reddington for Clancy is still freaking out, and he wants this guy's privacy taken away. This guy wants his stuff taken away. We should confiscate his phone. We should confiscate his records. We should figure out if he was shooting videos in the juror room. He's doing all he can. Now, they're not going to throw out the mistrial. They're not going to just say, okay, she's not guilty, if you somehow harmed this guy further. And the guy himself has now come out and he's spoken, and I'll play some of that. But Reddington is not going to stop, and I don't know why he's doing this. First of all, I would have to believe more than half the country thinks she should have been found guilty of something. I would have to believe that. I mean, now they're trying to move the goalposts and say, well, we're not really sure that she really did kill the kids. I mean, it's all nuts. This guy's setting up the next trial. It's got to be what he's doing. But he doesn't care if he goes scorched earth on this one guy who believed there was no reasonable doubt. He believed that Lindsey Clancy killed her three kids, and he stuck to his guns, and I'm glad he did. Let me say it again. You might have a bunch of liberal nut jobs in Massachusetts that think 11-1 she was not guilty, who think it's okay to violently kill your children. According to the juror that was questioned, this woman, the juror couldn't get over the fact that she violently killed her kids. Right. Nobody should be able to get over that. This guy Reddington, though, is not stopping. I don't know what his deal is, other than maybe he's setting up the next trial.
13: Watching it is really an extraordinary motion, what he's asking for here. He's not asking just to simply bring the juror in and further question him. He wants to do that, but in addition to that, he wants them to turn over his phone. He wants access to his text messages. They want videotape from inside of the courtroom. This is really a full-fledged investigation that they're asking to open up against a juror who's already done his duty, by the way. That's a question that no one has really addressed here, is does the court even have the power to order the things that's being asked for by the defense? This person served, they have been released. That means they're no longer under the jurisdiction of the court. How they expect to actually have him submit to any of this is beyond my understanding at this point.
12: That's a report from Plymouth, Massachusetts. Reddington wants his phone, he wants any video from the courtroom, he wants all sorts of crap. They want to track where he went, what he did. As the reporter said, and I didn't know that guy, I've never seen him before, but he does a good job explaining it. He's done his duty. He has done what they asked him to do. He came back and did his best. He says he feels like she was guilty. It's a hung jury. It's a mistrial. They might prosecute again. They might not. This has to be this attorney, Reddington, trying to set up
14: whatever the next trial might be, alleging that this guy somehow had a motive to find her guilty while everybody else said she was not guilty. And his motive, according to him, the fact that he's a Catholic and the fact that he doesn't believe that you should be able to kill your children. He actually came out and spoke. I don't know if he posted this on social media or because this says Fox News on it, but I think they grabbed this from social media.
15: The ones that can't speak for themselves, the ones that can't defend themselves, and the one that can't fight the battles. And those are Cora, Dawson, and Callan. A little bit about me. I want to thank God for my Catholic faith. I want to thank God for blessing me with the ability to love my daughter. And I'm foremost, I would like to thank everyone, every individual that have supported me throughout this difficult situation. Your prayers, your emotional support, your psychological support is a tremendous to my heart that I feel, that I sense, that I know. I do want to thank you from the bottom of my heart. Thank you.
14: It says Hannity exclusive on there, so our friend Sean Hannity, I guess, got that exclusively. But, I mean, there's the juror, just a regular guy, got a daughter, doesn't think that we should forget about the three victims of this case. And he's right. And I think anybody who's got a sane mind and a sane understanding that three young people are just dead because their mother wanted them to die would side with him. No matter how much the radical left wants you to believe that the majority of Americans think that it's okay to kill your children, no. That's not really what's going on. I haven't seen anything that would suggest that most Americans are okay with just letting this woman go. And those jurors who came out literally made my point. The ones who came out and said that she should have been found not guilty because this guy couldn't get away from the fact that she violently killed her kids. That is like a quote. What are we doing in this country? It's very, very strange. What's also strange is that there are people in the DSA, the Democrat Socialists of America, there are people on the left in this country, there are people who are progressives in this country that hate the country. They hate the country. They want open borders. They want DHS gone. They want ICE gone. They want CBP gone. Don't take my word for it. Here's Delia Ramirez. She's a Democrat, allegedly, from Illinois. I think she's DSA, whose parents came here from Guatemala and had her as an anchor baby. And who recently, and I brought this to light on this program, was in Guatemala saying, I'm Guatemala first. Well, now she's saying this.
16: And it's why together. Here's what we're doing with the bill. We're establishing a Department of Community Safety. We're dismantling DHS while preserving CISA.
14: Dismantling DHS, but preserving CISA, the censorship arm online.
16: Cybersecurity infrastructure, security agency, FEMA, TSA, and customs functions. However, we are abolishing ICE.
14: Abolishing ICE. Yeah, no immigration customs enforcement.
16: We are abolishing CBP.
14: Yeah. Oh, she'll get a round of applause for that one. CBP, no more border patrol.
16: So, but we know that's for you. We're reinvesting funds in our community. We're limiting state surveillance. We're reining unlawful abuses of data and curbing the militarized enforcement. We're beginning the process of establishing a separate civil immigration system.
14: She has no chance of doing that, but this is what she wants to do. Now, should the DSA or the Democrats get control of the House and the Senate, they will write bills and send them to the president's desk. He will veto them, but they're going to try to get rid of Immigration Customs Enforcement. They're going to try to get rid of the Border Patrol. They're going to just open the border. And it's interesting timing. She comes out talking about that stuff exactly when there's a huge caravan of people who would like to illegally enter our country, headed this way. They just crossed into Mexico, I guess, from Guatemala, and they're on the way here.
17: Not that this is the point, but politically, I think it backfired.
14: Tom Homan was on with Laura Ingraham.
17: It's on the Democrats because it reminds voters what's coming down the pike.
18: Yeah, and I hope they're paying attention. Again, they haven't changed a bit. The man, remember the images of 12,000 illegal aliens a day coming across the border, and now they want to abolish the agency that has to find them and deport them. They haven't changed a bit, but you know, thank God we got President Trump in the Oval Office, who I think is the greatest president in my lifetime. Promises made, promises kept. The most secure border in the history of this nation, even better than Trump 45. They can't stand it, but we're going to hold that border tight. The border's closed. It's going to remain closed. Thank God President Trump's in the Oval Office.
17: Yeah, well, Mexico should be told, you deal with this on your side.
14: Of course they should deal with it on their side. But now, there are a couple of schools of thought. Why is there a caravan now? One school of thought from the DSA and the radical left, losers like Tallarico, El Sayed, and others, that thought is the Republicans are doing this on purpose. They want there to be something unbelievably bad headed our way, and only Republicans can solve the problem. That's their lie. The truth of the matter is, word has spread that it's looking good for Democrats to get control of the House and Senate. At least by the stupid polls, whether you believe them or not. That the House and Senate will go back to Democrats and they somehow will open the border again. Which, of course, they can't because Trump is still the executive in charge. But that said, there is a caravan coming to the border. There is. Also, that said, the president just got the right by the Supreme Court, rightfully so, to deport illegal aliens to a third country that will accept them. Remember that when they were trying to send this Abrego Garcia piece of garbage gangbanger? And they send him back to his country? And then they said, well, his country's not good enough. So then they brought him back here. And then they said, well, we'll send you to, like, Uganda or something, some other country that would take him. No, you can't send me there. You have to send me to Costa Rica. That's the one that I want to go to. Well, the president and the executive have always had the opportunity to send these people to third countries that are willing to work with us, not just to some random third country. And that was stopped by some stupid D.C. judge because the liberals on the left all sued and everything else. Well, now the Supreme Court has actually ruled that, well, of course he can send people to where he wants to. It was 6-3. Guess who the three were that voted against it? Because actually, for some reason, this is a video, and it's showing the police in foreign lands accepting illegal aliens. I don't know why they made a video out of this, but it is a ruling by the Supreme Court. The application for stay presented to Justice Jackson, and by her referred to the court, is granted February 23rd, 2026, or whatever that is. That's been overdone. That's been overturned. Today, it's overturned 6-3. They're saying, yes, of course, the president has the ability to send people to a third country that has agreed to work with us to get them the hell out of here. Because remember the argument with Abrego Garcia? You can't send them back to El Salvador because they're the 18th Street gang are looking to kill him or looking to get him. Well, why would they be looking to get him if he's not in a rival gang? Which, of course, the argument has been he's in a rival gang. That's the argument. Well, that gang doesn't exist anymore, but still somehow the lefties got him to stay here. After Van Hollen went down to El Salvador and had his three martini lunch with the guy or whatever, he's got some sort of weird crush. So does Paul Azenas, the federal judge that kept on fighting for him. So does Boasberg, the guy who was mad that they sent a plane with illegal aliens back to where they should be. But they also stopped from sending him to a third party. Like they thought he had a choice. You don't have a choice. You're here illegally. You got a final order of deportation. You had two people that alleged that you were in a gang. And the judge believed those two people. Well, now they've opened the door and the ability for the president to do what he was allowed to do before this. Like Biden could have done it all he wanted. But when Trump wants to do it, it's no good. He can now send them back. Or send them off to some third-party country. And then there's this. Chuck Schumer, he is afraid to make sure the voter rolls are secure and that illegals are not voting.
19: ...up with a poison pill, a voter ID bill that would gut mail voting and has failed six times. Their voter ID bill is more stringent than in any other state. That's how much they wanted to kill this bill. Republicans know that no one in their right mind would ever go along with this draconian voting restriction.
14: It's a voting restriction to show a government-issued ID. This is what Chuck Schumer wants you to believe, wants me to believe. It's draconian to say, just show that you are who you say you are. If I get stopped by a cop, I've got to show that. Want to buy some Sudafed or some Allegra D, I've got to show that. If I want to cash a check, got to show that. Want to go to the DNC? I've got to show my government-issued ID. But not to vote. That'd be crazy. That's draconian.
19: So they attached it to the bill, and Republicans agree. Governor Mike DeWine, a Republican of Ohio, vetoed a similar mail ID bill in June, calling it a significant burden. The bill is just another desperate Republican attempt.
14: By the way, Ohio, get rid of DeWine if he said that.
19: To pretend they're fighting corruption, when what they really want is to score political points because they know they're drowning in their campaigns. It's a sham stock trading bill, a voter ID poison pill. It is a bill built to fail.
14: Like you failed as a legislator for many, many decades, Chuck. Go home. Go home and go on YouTube and look up how to grill a burger. You know what I'm saying? That whole raw burger stuff was just really stupid. 888-941-PAGS, 888-941-7247, joepags.com. Your thoughts about this lawyer, Reddington, going after this lone juror who dared say, my value system and my understanding of the law here says that I can't just let these three kids die without justice. I want your thoughts on that, because they're singling this guy out. And then also your thoughts about, is it really a burden to show a government-issued ID? I don't know anybody in my life, any adult who's 16 years or older, who doesn't have a government-issued ID. Many younger than that have government-issued school IDs that I pay for. What is the problem here? Other than they want people who aren't allowed to vote. It's the only thing that I can come up with. 888-941-PAGS, 888-941-7247, joepags.com. Part one with Jack Pozobic at the bottom of the hour. Don't miss that. 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
3: Hi, good afternoon. On the far north side, Loop 1604 eastbound at Blanco, there's reports of a crash. We are seeing a pretty solid backup from Lockhill Selma. 35 northbound at Benz Engelman, you've got road work in the left lane. You should expect delays. 37 northbound at Fair Avenue, watch for a stalled car off to the right shoulder, not causing a big delay. I-10 lower level eastbound between Woodlawn and 35. Things are crawling for an extra 8 minutes. I'm Rebecca Parker, KTSA Time Saver Traffic.
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2: defending trans Texans is something we have to do every day.
1: Tallarico supported using taxpayer dollars for sex change surgeries on young children, claimed denying your child's gender identity is abusive, said the trans community needs abortion care too, and even called Jesus a radical feminist and said God is non-binary.
2: Defending trans Texans is something we have to do every day.
1: But it gets worse. James Tallarico voted to allow biological men access to women's bathrooms in schools and for biological boys to play in girls' sports, saying some things are more important than fair competition in sports.
2: Defending trans Texans is something we have to do every day.
1: Radical liberal James Tallarico, for they, them, not you. 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
14: I appreciate you stopping by the Joe Pag Show. Jack Pizovic, part one coming up in about 6-7 minutes. Don't miss a second of that. Phone calls are coming in. A lot of people want to be heard on the Lone Juror and more. Samuel, Corpus Christi, what's going on? Hi.
26: Hello. Hey, Joe. Yeah, I just want to say, first of all, I think it's atrocious what that defense attorney is doing.
14: Yeah.
26: I mean, that's definitely in a breach of justice when you have a lawyer going after a juror. I mean, that doesn't make any sense. I think that they really need to look at the bar as far as that's concerned, because that doesn't make sense at all. That
14: I agree.
26: That. So that's the one thing. And the other thing about the actual identification to prove who you are to vote, for the life of me, I still have yet to figure out how is it that anyone could think that that's something wrong with that. When you have to have an ID for a whole lot of things, you have to prove your identity. But to vote, you don't have to. And I think that's a terrible thing. And unfortunately, you have a lot of people who want to be willfully ignorant, which, of course, is stupidity when it comes to that.
14: Now, Samuel, I agree with you, and I appreciate you calling in. I mean, let's take it to the next level. Most of those people complaining about voter ID have an ID. If not all of them. I don't know anybody who's an adult in America doesn't have an ID. And if you don't have one, guess what? By every bill, there's a provision that you'll get one for free from the government if you don't have one. It doesn't make a lot of sense. Kevin, Pennsylvania, make it quick. Let's go.
27: Yeah, no problem. I think everybody should get an ID, especially a driver's license, because the simple fact of it is if you're here illegally, you're driving without a driver's license, and you get in a car accident and hurt somebody, there's really no repercussions for that person that got hurt in a car accident. So at least this way, if you have a legal identification, you have to get car insurance to be able to drive, and if you get in a car accident now and you hurt somebody, they actually have somebody to go against to be able to cover their medical bills for the accident.
14: I'm with you. Kevin, I hear you. It's a different angle, certainly. There are a lot of illegal aliens that have driver's licenses because some really stupid states have decided to issue driver's licenses to those who are here illegally. It doesn't make any sense. And then you got the whole motor voter thing, that if you go and get your license, then you automatically are asked, do you want to register to vote? And a lot of people are saying yes, even though they don't have the right to vote. So there's got to be a way to figure it out to where you can only get a government-issued ID if you're a legal resident or a citizen. And if you're a citizen, there should be something on that ID denoting that you're a citizen, because that proves that you have the right to vote. Look, this isn't difficult. It's actually very easy. 888-941-PAGS, JoePags.com. Jack Pizobic when we come back. Stay here.
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3: Hi, good afternoon on the far north side. Loop 1604 eastbound at Blanco. There's reports of an accident. We're seeing about a 7-minute slowdown from Lockville Selma. 281 northbound between 410 and Thousand Oaks. There's at least 5 minutes of stop and go. 281 southbound at Jones Malzberger. There's a stalled vehicle blocking part of the off ramp. 35 northbound at Vince Engelman. There's construction in the left lane. Tired of your evening commute? 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
4: 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Now her traffickers are in prison because Ken Paxton put them there. 40 years for the trafficker, 20 years for the woman who posted the ads online. The human trafficking and organized crime unit that locked them up, Ken Paxton built it. 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Politicians talk the talk about protecting our kids. Ken Paxton walks their traffickers directly to prison, protecting Texas kids and locking up the people who prey on them online and off. Prosecutor, dad, attorney general, Ken Paxton for U.S. Senate. Texas PAC is responsible for the content of this advertising. 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

0: number of the jurors, as well as the forewoman who was completely trying to dominate that lone juror who was up there.
1: That's it for part one of my special interview with Jack Posobiec. He's really laying it down. He's laying down the truth. 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Part two next hour on the Joe Pag Show. 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
4: Hi, good afternoon. On the far north side, Loop 1604 eastbound at Blanco, there's reports of a crash. We are seeing at least a 5-minute slowdown from Lock Hill Selma. I-10 lower level eastbound between Woodlawn and 35. You've got some heavy stop and go. 281 southbound at Jones-Maltzberger. There's a stalled vehicle blocking part of the off-ramp. Use caution there. 35 northbound at Ben Zingelman. You've got construction in the left lane. Tired of your evening commute? 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I'm Rebecca Parker, KTSA, Time Saver Traffic.
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1: All right, great to have you. Thanks. I appreciate you stopping by. Part two with Jack Pozobic next hour. Navy veteran, is an intel guy in the Navy. He's also somebody who hosts his own show. I think it's called the Jack Pozobic Show, but it's also, there's another report that goes along with it. Go, make sure you go and find him. And Jack always gets it done, and he gets it done right. For my money, he knows what's going on. I like that he talked about the investigation potentially going on when it comes to Ilhan Omar. Why can't we know her immigration status? Why can't we know how she came here and see the actual paperwork? Why would the Republicans actually say, nah, let's not bring up her records when it comes to how she came here? I mean, Nancy Mace wanted that done, and they shot her down. And allegedly, the Republicans have the majority. So next hour, we're going to continue talking about that. He brings up the case of Sarah Huckabee Sanders that we all like. But she, for some reason, in her ad about people taking advantage of and abusing the welfare system, shows a Gen Z video gamer eating chips or something while he's playing a video game. And it's like a white guy. So, I mean, is she saying that all young white video game players are somehow taking advantage of the welfare system? Or, you know, because she wants people to go to work to get any sort of benefit from the taxpayers, which, of course, I agree with. So does Jack. But with the vacuum left by Charlie Kirk's murder, you want to get the young voters to understand they can be conservative. Is she pushing them away? We continue on that next hour and a whole lot more, too. Keep it here.
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19: From ABC News, I'm Dave Packer. After meeting with tech leaders, President Trump says it's full speed ahead with artificial intelligence.
20: President Trump today doubled down on his calls to not slow down or regulate AI technology as he unveiled America.gov, a new federal government website that uses AI to help connect Americans to federal resources.
21: This is one more example of why I will never stifle the growth of technology that will be bigger than the Industrial Revolution.
20: Amid a fierce debate over safety and regulation of AI, President Trump today meets at the White House with some of the biggest names in the tech industry. CEOs from Anthropic, Google, NVIDIA, Palantir, and Meta. Karen Travers, ABC News, the White House.
19: New York's Governor Kathy Hochul, who's also a board member of Cornell University, wants an independent investigation into the gang rape lawsuit
0: brought against the Ivy League school and the seven students accused of taking part.
4: The DA, who just reopened the case amid a new civil lawsuit from the accuser, is defending his decision not to prosecute back in 2024. He says the woman's original statement to police described her as consenting to the sex. He says under New York law, being voluntarily drunk or high does not mean a person cannot consent.
0: ABC's Hannah Batta. Today, former American Idol contestant